0: Three people are recovering in a Michigan hospital after they were rescued following a multi-day search.
1: A family of three was tubing on the Muskegon River in western Michigan. They were reported missing Tuesday and were found Friday, about 7 miles away in a heavily wooded area.
2: They're dehydrated. They've been out in the wilderness, mosquitoes and all the elements.
1: State Police Lieutenant Pat Agumma praised the multi-agency search.
2: One of my first times that I've seen a rescue mission like this go, and tremendous.
1: One key was searchers being able to track the 9-year-old child's footprints. Brian Clark, ABC News.
0: And Verizon now says it's fixed an issue that was affecting its cell phone service. The company says if you're still having issues, to restart your device. I'm Mike Dubusky, ABC News.
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Completely Gone. That's another number one for Luke. As you and I get into more music on this Saturday, this song, setting records left and right, sitting for 15 weeks at number one, it's Ella Langley at Jews in Texas.

What a great song. Ella Langley's out there definitely choosing Texas. Well, we're into a Saturday evening. You get up on Sunday morning. You might be going to church or just kind of hanging out for the second half of the weekend. What are you going to have for breakfast? Want to lose some weight? Here's something for you. Make some time to have a big breakfast if you want to lose weight. In a recent study, one group of, obese ladies consumed 700 calories at breakfast, 500 at lunch, 200 at dinner. Another group ate the same foods but had 200 calories in the morning, 700 at night. And after 13 months, the big breakfast eaters lost 18 pounds, while the big dinner eaters lost only about 6 pounds.

0: What a good song, written by Kris Kristofferson. Who else could write a song like that? It was Ray Price's final number one single back in 1970, and For the Good Times, one of my very favorites.
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1: Your 1260 weather forecast for this hour is being brought to you by the Gustav's Convenience Stores. They have locations in Mission, White River Wagner, Lake Andes, Wombly, Winter, Gregory, and Lower Brule. They're open every day of 24-hour fuel, ATM, and RF's Real Food Real Fast at the Gustav's. Clear on the overnight in north central Nebraska with temps down in the mid-60s. Southeast winds 5 to 10. Sunny and a pretty good-looking Sunday. Sunday's high at 92. West-northwest winds 5 to 15. Sunday night, 20% chance of showers and thunderstorms after midnight. Temps down to 64. Sunny on Monday with a high of 91 for a 20% chance of showers and thunderstorms on Monday night. On the overnight, south central South Dakota, a 20% chance of scattered showers and thunderstorms. Temps down to the mid-60s. Southeast winds 9 to 15. Should be pretty nice for Sunday. Sunshine, a high of 93. West winds 6 to 14 miles an hour. Sunday night, 20% chance of scattered showers and thunderstorms after midnight. Temps down to 66. Early next week, sunny on Monday. Monday's high 90. East winds 7 to 13, gusting in the mid-20s.

0: Well, sure, it was written by Willie Nelson. There's Farron Young and Hello Walls. You know, one of my very favorite Farron Young songs, 4 in the morning. Look it up and play it. It's great.
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2: From ABC News, I'm Mike Dubusky. Much of the western U.S. is contending with hot, dry conditions this weekend, and that means wildfire danger. Fires around Spokane, Washington have been burning for more than a week now. Meanwhile, things have turned tragic in Utah. ABC's Leslie Lopez has the latest.
3: Two Utah firefighters have been confirmed dead after their helicopter went down while battling those blazes. In Klamath County, Oregon, a private contractor working with firefighters also killed when the fires overtook his bulldozer. In Western Canada, wildfires there forcing more than 20,000 to evacuate as towns declare a state of emergency.
2: In New York State, a manhunt is underway for a man accused of killing his father and setting fire to his home. ABC's Morgan Norwood has more.
4: The manhunt intensifying, with police going door to door, even combing homeless shelters, searching for a New York man who they say killed his own father before setting their upstate home on fire. Police say 32-year-old Thomas Ryan is considered armed and dangerous. More agencies joining, including the NYPD and FBI. The search now stretching into a third day.
2: The U.S. has a new attorney general. Early this morning, the Senate voting to narrowly confirm Todd Blanch for the role.
5: Todd Blanch, once the president's personal defense lawyer, narrowly winning a dead-of-night Senate vote to formally become the next attorney general. The 4:30 a.m. roll call saw two Republican senators voting against Blanch, citing an order he signed shielding the president and the Trump family from tax audits, as well as his creation of an anti-weaponization fund to possibly pay out claims to January 6th rioters. To secure votes from GOP skeptics, Blanch pledged that fund is dead.
2: Blanch had been serving as acting AG since taking over from Pam Bondi, who was ousted over her handling of the Epstein files. And Hunter Biden, the son of the former president, now says his father's cancer has spread further in a new interview with the BBC. When asked about this, Biden's office declined to comment. You're listening to ABC News.
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1: Reports of smoke and fumes on the flight deck forced a Delta Airlines flight to return to Atlanta International Airport today shortly after takeoff and evacuate.
2: Yep, Delta 2204, change of plans. We now have smoke in the back, and we need to deplane immediately.
1: That sound from liveatc.net. Delta said maintenance teams will inspect and evaluate the plane to determine the cause of the reported fumes. A man from Long Beach, California this week got a long-lost message from the past.
3: This was, to me, almost a postcard from heaven.
4: Bob Shepard was shocked when he opened his mailbox last week and found a weathered postcard from Copenhagen, Denmark. It had been sent by his parents while on vacation 26 years ago and read,
3: "Flying in, we saw lots of water and green, green land everywhere. Love, M&D, for Mom and Dad."
4: Bob's father died 6 years ago and his mother died 4 years ago. The explanation from his carrier is the postcard likely fell behind something in the post office and stayed there for a quarter century. Once it was found, they sent it along. Sherry Preston, ABC News.
1: And tonight's Powerball drawing is coming up, and it's a big one.
5: An eye-popping $856 million Powerball jackpot is up for grabs tonight. No one has won the top prize since May 2nd. That's the 41st straight drawings without a big winner. The odds, well, they're about 292 million to one.
1: ABC's Rachel Scott. The estimated cash value, about 370 million. Mike Dubusky, ABC News.
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Well, there you go, Ronnie Millsap. Wouldn't have missed it for the world. More music on the way for you. I'm Tom Lang, checking in with Merle Haggard. He's going to be on the way in a few. But here's Mark Wills.

0: Farmer's Daughter. There's some Rodney Atkins, Tom Lang with more music on the way for you. Got a hold of Lauren Elena recently. She gave her thoughts on her big song that's climbing up toward the top 10 on the charts, and it's called All Her Exes.
1: I am literally freaking out that we're top 15. I cannot believe it. It feels so good to be back in the top 15. It's been years for me. So I'm so thankful for all the support, all the stations playing this song. It means so much to me. It feels so good to be back. Like, I just genuinely cannot believe it. I love this song. It's such an earworm. I'm so thankful to Chase for singing on it. And the fans are literally screaming it at the shows. I've noticed in the last couple of months such a shift. And that's because the radio is playing it. And they're hearing it on the radio. So that is just so exciting.

0: Oh, should I come on home? There's Gene Watson. I'm Tom Lang with more music just around the corner for you. Well, if you're a history buff, here's something for you. Did you know that the month of August, which we are in right now, used to have a much more provocative name? It was originally called Sextilis. That's right. It was on the Roman calendar before being renamed August.
1: I scream. 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
1: 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I'm R.F. 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Some have been coming for over 30 years. Every year, the Sioux Falls Corvette Club, with over 150 people, meets at Al's Oasis Restaurant on their trip out to the Black Hills. We could set up the room just for you and create a special buffet if you'd like. 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Al's Oasis Restaurant. Welcome back to Oh Boy, That Was Good.
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4: 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Clear on the overnight in north-central Nebraska with temps down in the mid-60s. Southeast winds 5 to 10. Sunny and a pretty good-looking Sunday. Sunday's high at 92. West-northwest winds 5 to 15. Sunday night, 20% chance of showers and thunderstorms after midnight. Temps down to 64. Sunny on Monday with a high of 91 for a 20% chance of showers and thunderstorms on Monday night. On the overnight, south central South Dakota, a 20% chance of scattered showers and thunderstorms. Temps down to the mid-60s. Southeast winds 9 to 15. Should be pretty nice for Sunday. Sunshine, a high of 93. West winds 6 to 14 miles an hour. Sunday night, 20% chance of scattered showers and thunderstorms after midnight. Temps down to 66. Early next week, sunny on Monday. Monday's high at 90. East winds 7 to 13, gusting in the mid-20s.
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0: T.G. Shepherd, I got this thing going on. 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

this old cowboy. And I can tell you never had one for your own, or you never been around one. 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
2: From ABC News, I'm Mike Dubusky. The search continues for Thomas Ryan, the 32-year-old suspected of killing his father at their upstate New York home on Thursday. ABC's Morgan Norwood has the latest.
3: Around 7:30 p.m. Thursday, first responders rushing to this Greenville home engulfed in flames. First responders finding his father's body, his daughter devastated.
4: It is something that we feared for a long time.
3: Stephanie Corio says her brother has had lifelong mental health issues. Law enforcement sources telling ABC News they believe the suspect lit the home on fire to cover up the murder. New York State Police say Ryan was seen in the Greenville area driving his father's gray Toyota Prius, wearing a black t-shirt and sweatpants.
2: Authorities are telling those in the area, if you see that Prius, don't approach and call authorities. Thunderstorm warnings, high humidity, and hot temps are in the forecast from Washington, D.C. all the way up through northern New York. ABC meteorologist Leslie Lopez has more on the wild weather this weekend.
5: And severe weather continues to threaten the Midwest, anywhere from Cedar Rapids all the way to Chicago. From Chicago out towards Pittsburgh, we're seeing that on Monday, damaging wind, large hail, a few tornadoes possible, and flash flooding. And then you head out towards the west. We're talking about fire alerts, air quality alerts, and heat, and a lot of smoke billowing still in the Pacific Northwest. Some of that is drifting all the way out towards Nebraska and also Chicago.
2: Wildfires burning in both Washington State and in Utah. Yesterday, a fire helicopter crashed in Utah, killing two people on board. Puerto Ricans are now being told to ration water after a very dry month. ABC's Andrew Dimbert has details.
6: July was the driest month ever recorded in San Juan history. They've been keeping those records for 120 years. And yes, the July that just passed was the driest on record. Nearly a quarter of Puerto Rico is in severe drought, and meteorologists say there is no relief in sight.
2: And Congress overnight passed a short-term spending measure that funds the government agencies through the midterms and into early December. You're listening to ABC News.
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2: New backlash to the president's plans to build a $400 million ballroom at the White House after a federal appeals court ruled the Trump administration must halt construction and seek congressional approval for the project. Senator Ben Lujan, Democrat from New Mexico, telling ABC News.
13: The president said that that folks were going to chip in to pay for it and it was not going to be at the cost of the American taxpayer. That's already proven to be untrue. So it's not surprising that courts are weighing in and saying, no, you have to follow the rules.
2: But Republican Senator John Hoeven of North Dakota firing back.
14: Number one, the president's raised a lot of private money to fund it, and that's going to be something that future administrations can use, whether they're Republican or Democrat. That's a benefit.
2: President Trump says he's going to appeal the case to the Supreme Court. Some new details about that school shooting in Thailand. ABC News foreign correspondent Marcus Moore.
15: In the terrifying video posted to social media, you see the suspect walking down the hallway and firing shots. Also, people running for safety. The gunman appears to let some students pass before opening fire again. Authorities said that the 14-year-old gunman took his own life, and during a search of his home after the shooting, police say they learned that his grandparents were his first victims.
2: Police haven't revealed a motive, just saying the suspect was, quote, carrying pressure and tension. And Verizon now says a service disruption earlier today has been fixed. If you are still having problems, though, restart your device, according to the company. I'm Mike Dubusky, ABC News.
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0: Well, it's all about the Wurlitzer Prize. There's some Waylon Jennings for you. Well, here's something you might be interested in. Naughty But Nice is saying that Travis Kelce, I guess you might say he definitely has an inside track, if you will, is allegedly eyeing country music for a career. That's right. Travis has talked about making a country album for months, and some of Taylor Swift's friends, of course, his wife, in the music industry say, you know, he's really underestimating how tough country music can really be, but he says he wants to give it a try and give it his best shot.
1: Someone had a birthday.
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8: Your 1260 weather forecast for this hour is being brought to you by the Gustav's Convenience Stores. They have locations in Mission, White River, Wagner, Lake Andes, Wombly, Winter, Gregory, and Lower Brule. 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Clear on the overnight in north central Nebraska with

0: Temps down in the mid-60s. Southeast winds 5 to 10. Sunny and a pretty good-looking Sunday. Sunday's high at 92. West-northwest winds 5 to 15. Sunday night, 20% chance of showers and thunderstorms after midnight. Temps down to 64. Sunny on Monday with a high of 91 for a 20% chance of showers and thunderstorms on Monday night. On the overnight, South Central South Dakota, a 20% chance of scattered showers and thunderstorms. Temps down to the mid-60s. Southeast winds 9 to 15. Should be pretty nice for Sunday. Sunshine, a high of 93. West winds 6 to 14 miles an hour. Sunday night, 20% chance of scattered showers and thunderstorms after midnight. Temps down to 66. Early next week, sunny on Monday. Monday's high 90. East winds 7 to 13, gusting in the mid-20s.
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0: Don Williams, don't tell anybody, but you really are my best friend. I'm Tom Lang.
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3: From ABC News, I'm Mike Dubusky. Much of the western U.S. is dealing with severe heat and dry conditions, and that means wildfires are threatening several states. Red flag warnings are up across Washington state after the region around Spokane was scarred by a complex fire. In Nevada, outside Reno, the Bug Fire has now consumed several thousand acres. It started days ago in California. Utah fire officials, meanwhile, are still trying to get to the site of that helicopter crash, which killed two people trying to fight the Widemouth 2 fire there. And it's not just in the U.S. Canadian Premier David Eby has declared a state of provincial emergency as wildfires burn across British Columbia.
4: This was a remarkable escalation in fire activity.

0: And I just want to underline how quickly conditions can change on the ground, particularly for those who are facing evacuation orders.
1: Tens of thousands of people in Puerto Rico are now under a new water rationing program amid a severe drought in that U.S. territory. ABC's Andrew Dimbert has the details.
2: The growing water crisis in Puerto Rico, where extreme drought now forcing the Puerto Rican government to ration water in communities across the U.S. territory, with conditions growing worse over the last 2 months. July was the driest month ever recorded in San Juan in more than 120 years of records, roughly 68% of the island under drought conditions. The crisis complicated by years of decaying infrastructure.
1: The son of former President Biden is speaking out about his father's health.
3: In an interview with the BBC, Hunter Biden says his father's prostate cancer, which had spread to his bones, has now gone further. Hunter Biden says his father's cancer is now very painful and very debilitating, but he says the 83-year-old former president is still out there doing his thing. Asked about this, Biden's office declined to comment.
1: ABC's Stephen Portnoy. And Iran's top security official now says the U.S. must correct its behavior if it wants to see the Strait of Hormuz fully reopened. 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
1: The Savannah Police Department in Georgia has fired four officers and two civilian employees after an internal investigation into misuse of the department's flock safety license plate readers. A review of the system identified searches that appeared to have been conducted for purposes unrelated to legitimate law enforcement activity. ABC's Olivia Rubin says it comes amid growing backlash to the technology.
10: Critics also calling these cameras an invasion of privacy. Flock says their cameras help law enforcement stop crimes. That power on display after the Brown University shooting. The technology helping track down the gunman who went on the run after opening fire, killing two students and injuring nine others.
1: San Francisco 49ers coach Kyle Shanahan now says he intends to coach the preseason opener this week against the Tennessee Titans. It comes after he was involved in a car crash last month, which left him with a concussion and multiple broken bones. And the New York Liberty take on the Las Vegas Aces as the WNBA kicks off Rivals Week. ESPN's Holly Rowe with a preview.
11: It's the two best players in the world. Anytime Asia Wilson of the Aces and Breanna Stewart of the New York Liberty get to play against each other, buckle up and get your popcorn. They are literally the two best players that you see go against each other. They guard each other. It's a personal matchup.
1: Rivals Week will include 20 games highlighting classic team showdowns across the league. I'm Mike Dubusky, ABC News.
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Paul, getting deeper and deeper into a Saturday night. What does Fort Worth ever cross your mind? Some George Strait for you. I'm Tom Lang, and I just wanted you to know that this is Mark Chestnut.

0: Well, there you go. It's Dylan Scott. You just can't have mine. Well, we sat down with Parker McCollum, and being the rising country star that he is, he said, you know, I got a definite problem, and that's trying to find the mixture of my career and family, and I haven't found the right combination just yet.
1: I feel bad when I have them on the road with me a lot of times because, you know, I feel like I'm 1 foot in family and 1 foot in work with my guys. And me and my band have been together forever. Some of these guys have been playing with me since we were 19, 20 years old. And so we're very, very tight. And a lot of my crew guys are the same way. Just came up in the bars playing for zero people for years in Texas. And a lot of those guys have been with me for all those years. And so we're very close and we're very in it when we're on the road. So it's, you know, I love to have them out. I love when I walk off stage and her and my wife and Major are on my bus. It's like the greatest. But I just, it's hard to be, I like to be all in with whatever I'm doing. So I think I'm still, you know, trying to figure that out as time goes on, just how to be a dad and a, you know, a front man on the road.

0: 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Mr. Rose-Colored Glasses from his song. Remember that? That's John Conley.
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2: Your 1260 weather forecast for this hour is being brought to you by the Gustav's Convenience Stores. 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Clear on the overnight in north central Nebraska with temps down in the mid-60s. Southeast winds 5 to 10. Sunny and a pretty good-looking Sunday. Sunday's high at 92. West-northwest winds 5 to 15. Sunday night, 20% chance of showers and thunderstorms after midnight. Temps down to 64. Sunny on Monday with a high of 91 for a 20% chance of showers and thunderstorms on Monday night. On the overnight, south central South Dakota, a 20% chance of scattered showers and thunderstorms. Temps down to the mid-60s. Southeast winds 9 to 15. Should be pretty nice for Sunday. Sunshine, a high of 93. West winds 6 to 14 miles an hour. Sunday night, 20% chance of scattered showers and thunderstorms after midnight. Temps down to 66. Early next week, sunny on Monday. Monday's high at 90. East winds 7 to 13, gusting in the mid-20s.
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0: Well, there you go. It's Hank Williams Jr., and I've got a lot of Dixie on my mind. That's going to wrap it up for this Saturday night. Have a great overnight into Sunday morning. Second half of the weekend is just around the corner.
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3: From ABC News, I'm Mike Dubusky. Iran appears to be nearing a new deal with Oman. ABC's foreign correspondent Marcus Moore has the latest.
4: An official saying in the effort to reopen the Strait of Hormuz that Iran is very close to a deal with Oman that would secure navigation through the strait, but that any deal is contingent on the U.S., saying that the strait will not reopen unless the U.S., quote, corrects its behavior. Iranians have also reiterated demands for the U.S. to lift its naval blockade on Iranian ships and ports, as well as calling on the U.S. and its allies to halt any attacks on Iranian proxies across the region.

0: region.
1: Georgia is the latest state to announce it's been hit with a cyber attack on its water treatment systems. The facility outside of Atlanta now confirming a hack in late July.
2: Now Georgia joins all these other states that have had similar cyber attacks on their water facilities, at least 12 states now. And what makes it particularly concerning, these attacks here, is that these cyber criminals, these attackers, these hackers, don't seem to be going after any money. They're not making any ransom demands. Instead, they've done things like, in some cases, changed passwords and essentially locked out utility operators out of their own systems.
1: ABC's Andrew Dimbert. Cybersecurity experts have floated Iran as a likely culprit. Major wildfires are burning right now across Washington, Nevada, and Utah. Crews in Utah say they still haven't been able to access the site of that fire helicopter crash, which left two people dead. The Canadian wildfire threat is still a concern for many in British Columbia, which has been put under a provincial state of emergency. Minister of Emergency Management Kelly Green.
3: We are facing an intense and harrowing situation in the Summerland area. And it is so difficult to be evacuated and not know when you will be able to return, not know what you'll be returning to, whether your home and your community will still be there.
1: And Puerto Ricans are being told to ration water amid a severe drought there. You're listening to ABC News.
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1: A Delta Airlines flight bound for Orlando had to be evacuated after reports of fumes on the flight deck. The crew declared an emergency and turned around, returning to Atlanta International Airport. About 200 people were on board and no injuries have been reported. Employment scams are on the rise. Diane Wilson from ABC affiliate WTVD spoke with North Carolina's Better Business Bureau about what to look out for.
5: Alyssa Parker with the Better Business Bureau says employment scams made up about 18% of scam reports in the area last year. She says anytime you're sent a check, money is deposited into an app or your account, and you're asked to transfer that money or spend it on gift cards, it's a sure sign it's a scam.
1: The owner of Batch Bakehouse in Chicago has found a new way to bring neighbors together, a cookie library.
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6: Filling it every Saturday and Sunday at 11 a.m. We do blueberry. This weekend we're doing a mixed berry, which is blueberry and strawberry. So eager neighbors can get their hands on a sweet treat. Tierney says she knows she can't keep this up forever, but it's something that has revitalized a personal passion. Cheers. And brought smiles to everyone around.
1: ABC's Jasmine Miner. Tierney said the box has been empty every weekend since she started. I'm Mike Dubusky, ABC News.
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1: Mission, Cologne, Carter, and Platt know local radio when they hear it. And they're hearing it right now, here on Country 1260.

Music from the Judds, Have Mercy, right here at Real Country. Hi there, I'm Tammy Lively. Hope you're well. We've got one from George Strait for you. Easy come, easy go, right here at Real Country.

That's Rodney Atkins right here in Real Country, where our double play weekend continues. Stick around for some Marty Robbins, and we'll do some Cody Johnson next.

0: Marty Robbins wrapping up that double play on a double play weekend right here in real country. I'm Tammy Lively. I read the other day something that certainly feels true. An economist, Stephen Moore, he said that Americans are now paying more in taxes than we spend on food, clothing, and housing combined. Working for the man.
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5: 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Clear on the overnight in north central Nebraska with temps down in the mid-60s, southeast winds 5 to 10. Sunny and a pretty good-looking Sunday. Sunday's high at 92, west-northwest winds 5 to 15. Sunday night, 20% chance of showers and thunderstorms after midnight. Temps down to 64. Sunny on Monday with a high of 91 for a 20% chance of showers and thunderstorms on Monday night. On the overnight, south central South Dakota, a 20% chance of scattered showers and thunderstorms. Temps down to the mid-60s. Southeast winds 9 to 15. Should be pretty nice for Sunday. Sunshine, a high of 93. West winds 6 to 14 miles an hour. Sunday night, 20% chance of scattered showers and thunderstorms after midnight. Temps down to 66. Early next week, sunny on Monday. Monday's high 90. East winds 7 to 13, gusting in the mid-20s.
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0: right here in Real Country, where it's a double play weekend. We've got lots of great music for you all weekend long. I've got some Alan Jackson on the way, and look out for Allison Krauss and Brad Paisley. They're up next.
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2: From ABC News, I'm Mike Dubusky. Much of the western U.S. is dealing with severe heat and dry conditions, and that means wildfires are threatening several states. Red flag warnings are up across Washington state after the region around Spokane was scarred by a complex fire. In Nevada, outside Reno, the Bug Fire has now consumed several thousand acres. It started days ago in California. Utah fire officials, meanwhile, are still trying to get to the site of that helicopter crash, which killed two people trying to fight the Wide Mouth 2 fire there. And it's not just in the U.S. Canadian Premier David Eby has declared a state of provincial emergency as wildfires burn across British Columbia.
3: This was a remarkable escalation in fire activity, and I just want to underline how quickly conditions can change on the ground, particularly for those who are facing evacuation orders.
2: Tens of thousands of people in Puerto Rico are now under a new water rationing program amid a severe drought in that U.S. territory. ABC's Andrew Dimbert has the details.
4: The growing water crisis in Puerto Rico, where extreme drought now forcing the Puerto Rican government to ration water in communities across the U.S. territory, with conditions growing worse over the last 2 months. July was the driest month ever recorded in San Juan in more than 120 years of records, roughly 68% of the island under drought conditions. The crisis complicated by years of decaying infrastructure.
2: The son of former President Biden is speaking out about his father's health.
5: In an interview with the BBC, Hunter Biden says his father's prostate cancer, which had spread to his bones, has now gone further. Hunter Biden says his father's cancer is now very painful and very debilitating, but he says the 83-year-old former president is still out there doing his thing. Asked about this, Biden's office declined to comment.
2: ABC's Stephen Portnoy. And Iran's top security official now says the U.S. must correct its behavior if it wants to see the Strait of Hormuz fully reopened. You're listening to ABC News.
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2: The Savannah Police Department in Georgia has fired four officers and two civilian employees after an internal investigation into misuse of the department's flock safety license plate readers. A review of the system identified searches that appear to have been conducted for purposes unrelated to legitimate law enforcement activity. ABC's Olivia Rubin says it comes amid growing backlash to the technology.
14: Critics also calling these cameras an invasion of privacy. Flock says their cameras help law enforcement stop crimes. That power on display after the Brown University shooting. The technology helping track down the gunman who went on the run after opening fire, killing two students and injuring nine others.
2: San Francisco 49ers coach Kyle Shanahan now says he intends to coach the preseason opener this week against the Tennessee Titans. It comes after he was involved in a car crash last month, which left him with a concussion and multiple broken bones. And the New York Liberty

0: We take on the Las Vegas Aces as the WNBA kicks off Rivals Week. 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
1: It's the two best players in the world. Anytime Asia Wilson of the Aces and Breanna Stewart of the New York Liberty get to play against each other, buckle up and get your popcorn. They are literally the two best players that you see go against each other. They guard each other. It's a personal matchup.
0: Rivals Week will include 20 games highlighting classic team showdowns across the league. I'm Mike Dubusky, ABC News.
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There's Easton Corbin right here in real country. Hi there, I'm Tammy Lively. I hope your weekend's going well and that you're not feeling like this at all. It's Doug Stubbs.

I've got coming up for you, because we've got a double play weekend going on. We're going to do a pair from Garth Brooks this hour. I've got some Martina McBride on the way, maybe a little George Strait too. Keep it right here.

0: Garth Brooks wrapping up a double play on a double play weekend right here in Real Country with the Beaches of Cheyenne. Love that song. You know, Garth just added a couple different cities to his Blame It All on My Roots tour. I know Chicago was one of them because tickets went on sale Friday morning. Hey, we've got some great music coming. Keep it here. Going to do some Riley Green, Charlie Pride, and more in Real Country.
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9: Your 1260 weather forecast for this hour is being brought to you by the Gustav's Convenience Stores. They have locations in Mission, White River, Wagner, Lake Andes, Wombly, Winter, Gregory, and Lower Brule. 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Clear on the overnight in north central Nebraska with temps down in the mid-60s. Southeast winds 5 to 10. Sunny and a pretty good-looking Sunday. Sunday's high at 92. West-northwest winds 5 to 15. Sunday night, 20% chance of showers and thunderstorms after midnight. Temps down to 64. Sunny on Monday with a high of 91 for a 20% chance of showers and thunderstorms on Monday night. On the overnight, south central South Dakota, a 20% chance of scattered showers and thunderstorms. Temps down to the mid-60s. Southeast winds 9 to 15. Should be pretty nice for Sunday. Sunshine, a high of 93. West winds 6 to 14 miles an hour. Sunday night, 20% chance of scattered showers and thunderstorms after midnight. Temps down to 66. Early next week, sunny on Monday. Monday's high 90. East winds 7 to 13, gusting in the mid-20s.
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0: That's Charlie Pride. Is anyone going to San Antone right here in real country? Hi there, I'm Tammy Lively. Did you hear that Grand Theft Auto 6 is going to be dropping their trailer on Netflix? You can watch that stream beginning August 27th.
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2: From ABC News, I'm Mike Tabusky. Iran appears to be nearing a new deal with Oman. ABC's foreign correspondent Marcus Moore has the latest.
3: An official saying in the effort to reopen the Strait of Hormuz that Iran is very close to a deal with Oman that would secure navigation through the strait, but that any deal is contingent on the U.S., saying that the strait will not reopen unless the U.S., quote, corrects its behavior. Iranians have also reiterated demands for the U.S. to lift its naval blockade on Iranian ships and ports, as well as calling on the U.S. and its allies to halt any attacks on Iranian proxies across the region.
2: Georgia is the latest state to announce it's been hit with a cyber attack on its water treatment systems. The facility outside of Atlanta now confirming a hack in late July.
4: Now Georgia joins all these other states that have had similar cyber attacks on their water facilities, at least 12 states now. And what makes it particularly concerning, these attacks here, is that these cyber criminals, these attackers, these hackers, don't seem to be going after any money. They're not making any ransom demands. Instead, they've done things like, in some cases, changed passwords and essentially locked out utility operators out of their own systems.
2: ABC's Andrew Dimbert. Cybersecurity experts have floated Iran as a likely culprit. Major wildfires are burning right now across Washington, Nevada, and Utah. Crews in Utah say they still haven't been able to access the site of that fire helicopter crash, which left two people dead. The Canadian wildfire threat is still a concern for many in British Columbia, which has been put under a provincial state of emergency. Minister of Emergency Management Kelly Green.
5: We are facing an intense and harrowing situation in the Summerland area. And it is so difficult to be evacuated and not know when you will be able to return, not know what you'll be returning to, whether your home and your community will still be there.
2: And Puerto Ricans are being told to ration water amid a severe drought there. You're listening to ABC News.
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2: A Delta Airlines flight bound for Orlando had to be evacuated after reports of fumes on the flight deck. The crew declared an emergency and turned around, returning to Atlanta International Airport. About 200 people were on board and no injuries have been reported. Employment scams are on the rise. Diane Wilson from ABC affiliate WTVD spoke with North Carolina's Better Business Bureau about what to look out for.
8: Alyssa Parker with the Better Business Bureau says employment scams made up about 18% of scam reports in the area last year. She says anytime you're sent a check, money is deposited into an app or your account, and you're asked to transfer that money or spend it on gift cards, it's a sure sign it's a scam.
2: The owner of Batch Bakehouse in Chicago has found a new way to bring neighbors together, a cookie library.
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0: Saturday and Sunday at 11 a.m. We do blueberry. This weekend, we're doing a mixed berry, which is blueberry and strawberry. So eager neighbors can get their hands on a sweet treat. Tierney says she knows she can't keep this up forever, but it's something that has revitalized a personal passion and brought smiles to everyone around.
1: ABC's Jasmine Miner. Tierney said the box has been empty every weekend since she started. I'm Mike Dubusky, ABC News.
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That's Indiana's own Steve Warner right there with Linda in Real Country. Hi there, I'm Tammy Lively. We are so happy to bring you this double play weekend. Make sure you're listening all weekend long as we double up on some of your favorites. Here's one from George Strait. This one's Drinking Champagne in Real Country.

0: That's Billy Currington with Good Directions right here in Real Country on a double play weekend. We're having some fun with that. Keep listening. We'll have double plays on the way for you shortly. Got one from Cal Smith coming up very soon. Hey, listen, if you haven't seen this yet, I want you to check out ESPN Jeopardy. It is streaming on Hulu, Disney Plus, and ESPN. It's some fun stuff.
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0: That's Cal Smith right here in Real Country, wrapping up that double play. We've got those double plays coming all weekend long. Just keep it right here. Hey, there's a 97-year-old woman that's got more guts than most of us. She just broke her own world record as the oldest female wing walker. Her name's Betty Bermage. This is the sixth time in the last 10 years that she's been wing walking. She broke her own record the other day. She did it for her 97th birthday. Good for her.
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7: 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Clear on the overnight in north central Nebraska with temps down in the mid-60s, southeast winds 5 to 10. Sunny and a pretty good-looking Sunday. Sunday's high at 92, west-northwest winds 5 to 15. Sunday night, 20% chance of showers and thunderstorms after midnight, temps down to 64. Sunny on Monday with a high of 91 for a 20% chance of showers and thunderstorms on Monday night. On the overnight, south central South Dakota, 20% chance of scattered showers and thunderstorms, temps down to the mid-60s, southeast winds 9 to 15. Should be pretty nice for Sunday, sunshine a high of 93, west winds 6 to 14 miles an hour. Sunday night, 20% chance of scattered showers and thunderstorms after midnight, temps down to 66. Early next week, sunny on Monday, Monday's high 90, east winds 7 to 13, gusting in the mid-20s.
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0: some Kenny Rogers right here in Real Country. Love that. How you doing? I'm Tammy. I hope your weekend is going well. We've got this double play weekend going on all weekend long, so stick around as we double up on some of your favorites. Keep it here. We've got Blake Shelton on the way, and I'm going to try real hard to squeeze in some Brad Paisley here in just a few in Real Country.
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2: From ABC News, I'm Mike Dubusky. Much of the western U.S. is dealing with severe heat and dry conditions, and that means wildfires are threatening several states. Red flag warnings are up across Washington state after the region around Spokane was scarred by a complex fire. In Nevada, outside Reno, the Bug Fire has now consumed several thousand acres. It started days ago in California. Utah fire officials, meanwhile, are still trying to get to the site of that helicopter crash, which killed two people trying to fight the Widemouth 2 fire there. And it's not just in the U.S. Canadian Premier David Eby has declared a state of provincial emergency as wildfires burn across British Columbia.
3: This was a remarkable escalation in fire activity, and I just want to underline how quickly conditions can change on the ground, particularly for those who are facing evacuation orders.
2: Tens of thousands of people in Puerto Rico are now under a new water rationing program amid a severe drought in that U.S. territory. ABC's Andrew Dimbert has the details.
4: The growing water crisis in Puerto Rico, where extreme drought now forcing the Puerto Rican government to ration water in communities across the U.S. territory, with conditions growing worse over the last 2 months. July was the driest month ever recorded in San Juan in more than 120 years of records, roughly 68% of the island under drought conditions. The crisis complicated by years of decaying infrastructure.
2: The son of former President Biden is speaking out about his father's health.
5: In an interview with the BBC, Hunter Biden says his father's prostate cancer, which had spread to his bones, has now gone further. Hunter Biden says his father's cancer is now very painful and very debilitating, but he says the 83-year-old former president is still out there doing his thing. Asked about this, Biden's office declined to comment.
2: ABC's Stephen Portnoy. And Iran's top security official now says the U.S. must correct its behavior if it wants to see the Strait of Hormuz fully reopened. 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
2: The Savannah Police Department in Georgia has fired four officers and two civilian employees after an internal investigation into misuse of the department's flock safety license plate readers. A review of the system identified searches that appeared to have been conducted for purposes unrelated to legitimate law enforcement activity. ABC's Olivia Rubin says it comes amid growing backlash to the technology.
8: Critics also calling these cameras an invasion of privacy. Flock says their cameras help law enforcement stop crimes. That power on display after the Brown University shooting. The technology helping track down the gunman who went on the run after opening fire, killing two students and injuring nine others.
2: San Francisco 49ers coach Kyle Shanahan now says he intends to coach the preseason opener this week against the Tennessee Titans. It comes after he was involved in a car crash last month, which left him with a concussion and multiple broken bones. And the New York Liberty take on the Las Vegas A's.

0: races as the WNBA kicks off Rivals Week. 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
1: It's the two best players in the world. Anytime Asia Wilson of the Aces and Breanna Stewart of the New York Liberty get to play against each other, buckle up and get your popcorn. They are literally the two best players that you see go against each other. They guard each other. It's a personal matchup.
0: Rivals Week will include 20 games highlighting classic team showdowns across the league. I'm Mike Dubusky, ABC News.
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There's Darius Rucker. Don't think I don't think about it. Right here in Real Country, Darius says he's got a couple more years. He's going to retire. Doesn't that sound nice? I'm Tammy Lively. Good morning. Here's one from Shenandoah in Real Country.

That's Justin Moore, Time's Ticking, right here in Real Country. Hi there. Good morning. I'm Tammy Lively. This has been such a fun weekend. It's a double play weekend. So we've got all these great artists. We're doubling up on them all weekend long. I know we've got a double play from Freddie Fender coming for you this hour. Keep it right here. We'll also get to some Lone Star and Randy Travis next.

0: That's Freddie Fender from 1974, Before the Next Teardrop Falls, right here in Real Country, wrapping up that little double play for you. That song, and I didn't know this, it was recorded so many times by so many artists. Jerry Lee Lewis did it, Dottie West, Charlie Pride, Farron Young. None of them had a hit with it until Freddie Fender came along and made it number one on the pop and country charts. I'm Tammy. The Double Play Weekend continues with some Toby Keith coming up.
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13: Your 1260 weather forecast for this hour is being brought to you by the Gustav's Convenience Stores. 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Clear on the overnight in north central Nebraska with temps down in the mid-60s. Southeast winds 5 to 10. Sunny and a pretty good-looking Sunday. Sunday's high at 92. West-northwest winds 5 to 15. Sunday night, 20% chance of showers and thunderstorms after midnight. Temps down to 64. Sunny on Monday with a high of 91 for a 20% chance of showers and thunderstorms on Monday night. On the overnight, south central South Dakota, a 20% chance of scattered showers and thunderstorms. Temps down to the mid-60s. Southeast winds 9 to 15. Should be pretty nice for Sunday. Sunshine, a high of 93. West winds 6 to 14 miles an hour. Sunday night, 20%.

0: 20% chance of scattered showers and thunderstorms after midnight. Temps down to 66. Early next week, sunny on Monday. Monday's high 90. East winds 7 to 13, gusting in the mid-20s.
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0: Eddie Rabbit with some Rocky Mountain music right here in Real Country. Hey, listen, we all know you should look someone in the eye when you talk to them, right? Studies have shown that people who maintain eye contact are perceived as being warmer, more personable, likable, trustworthy, skilled, confident, and emotionally stable. 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
2: From ABC News, I'm Mike Tabusky. Iran appears to be nearing a new deal with Oman. ABC's foreign correspondent Marcus Moore has the latest.
3: An official saying in the effort to reopen the Strait of Hormuz that Iran is very close to a deal with Oman that would secure navigation through the strait, but that any deal is contingent on the U.S., saying that the strait will not reopen unless the U.S., quote, corrects its behavior. Iranians have also reiterated demands for the U.S. to lift its naval blockade on Iranian ships and ports, as well as calling on the U.S. and its allies to halt any attacks on Iranian proxies across the region.
2: Georgia is the latest state to announce it's been hit with a cyber attack on its water treatment systems. The facility outside of Atlanta now confirming a hack in late July.
4: Now Georgia joins all these other states that have had similar cyber attacks on their water facilities, at least 12 states now. And what makes it particularly concerning, these attacks here, is that these cyber criminals, these attackers, these hackers, don't seem to be going after any money. They're not making any ransom demands. Instead, they've done things like, in some cases, changed passwords and essentially locked out utility operators out of their own systems.
2: ABC's Andrew Dimbert. Cybersecurity experts have floated Iran as a likely culprit. Major wildfires are burning right now across Washington, Nevada, and Utah. Crews in Utah say they still haven't been able to access the site of that fire helicopter crash, which left two people dead. The Canadian

0: Wildfire threat is still a concern for many in British Columbia, which has been put under a provincial state of emergency. Minister of Emergency Management Kelly Green.
1: We are facing an intense and harrowing situation in the Summerland area, and it is so difficult to be evacuated and not know when you will be able to return, not know what you'll be returning to, whether your home and your community will still be there.
0: And Puerto Ricans are being told to ration water amid a severe drought there. You're listening to ABC News.
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0: A Delta Airlines flight bound for Orlando had to be evacuated after reports of fumes on the flight deck. The crew declared an emergency and turned around, returning to Atlanta International Airport. About 200 people were on board and no injuries have been reported. Employment scams are on the rise. Diane Wilson from ABC affiliate WTVD spoke with North Carolina's Better Business Bureau about what to look out for.
4: Alyssa Parker with the Better Business Bureau says employment scams made up about 18% of scam reports in the area last year. She says anytime you're sent a check, money is deposited into an app or your account, and you're asked to transfer that money or spend it on gift cards, it's a sure sign it's a scam.
0: The owner of Batch Bakehouse in Chicago has found a new way to bring neighbors together, a cookie library.
5: Liz Tierney puts free cookies.
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6: We do blueberry. This weekend we're doing a mixed berry, which is blueberry and strawberry.
5: So eager neighbors can get their hands on a sweet treat. Tierney says she knows she can't keep this up forever, but it's something that has revitalized a personal passion.
7: Cheers.
5: And brought smiles to everyone around.
0: ABC's Jasmine Miner. Tierney said the box has been empty every weekend since she started. I'm Mike Dubusky, ABC News.
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Alabama, right here in Real Country on a double play weekend. We've got double plays all weekend long. Some of your favorite artists. Make sure you keep it right here. Here's one from Garth.

0: That's Chris Young with Neon in Real Country on a double play weekend. Having lots of fun. Great double plays for you. I've got one coming up from Conway. Stick around for that right here in Real Country.
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I've been looking for you all night long, darling. You've got to talk to me. I want to tell you how wrong I've been, and I won't do it again. You know that woman didn't mean a thing to me. I hope I don't embarrass you too much here in front of all your friends.

0: Conway Twitty, tight-fitting jeans, right here in Real Country. Oh, my gosh. In the 80s, we would wear jeans that were so tight that I had friends that would literally lay on their bed, get a pair of pliers just to pull the zipper up, and then somebody would have to help them get off the bed because, you know, you can't bend at the waist. I'm more of a yoga pants girl these days. For sure.
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1: 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They have locations in Mission, White River, Wagner, Lake Andes, Wombly, Winter, Gregory, and Lower Brule. 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Clear on the overnight in north central Nebraska with temps down in the mid-60s. Southeast winds 5 to 10. Sunny and a pretty good-looking Sunday. Sunday's high at 92. West-northwest winds 5 to 15. Sunday night, 20% chance of showers and thunderstorms after midnight. Temps down to 64. Sunny on Monday with a high of 91 for a 20% chance of showers and thunderstorms on Monday night. On the overnight, south central South Dakota, a 20% chance of scattered showers and thunderstorms. Temps down to the mid-60s. Southeast winds 9 to 15. Should be pretty nice for Sunday. Sunshine, a high of 93. West winds 6 to 14 miles an hour. Sunday night, 20% chance of scattered showers and thunderstorms after midnight. Temps down to 66. Early next week, sunny on Monday. Monday's high 90. East winds 7 to 13, gusting in the mid-20s.
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0: That's Hank Williams Jr. If Heaven Ain't a Lot Like Dixie in Real Country. Have you guys seen the trailer for the new show that's coming out? It's called Primetime. Robert Pattinson is playing Chris Hansen, who did the To Catch a Predator thing for NBC back in the day on Dateline. It's all about that show, and it's kind of creepy. You'll have to see it. It's a little creepy, very intense. I'm looking forward to it, though. Hey, keep it here. We've got a double play weekend going on. I've got music from Lainey Wilson.
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0: Yeah, Breaker 19, this here's a rubber duck. You got a copy on me, Big Ben? Come on. Yeah, 10-4, Big Ben, for sure. By golly, it's clean clear to Flagtown. Come on. Yeah, it's a big 10-4 there, Big Ben. Yeah, we definitely got the front door, good buddy. Mercy sakes alive, looks like we've got us a convoy.
1: It was the dark of the moon on the 6th of June in a Kenworth pulling logs. Cab over Pete with a reefer on and a Jimmy hauling hogs. We is heading for Bear on I-10 about a mile out of Shaky Town. I says, Pigpen, this here's a rubber duck and I'm about to put the hammer down.

0: put a back off them hogs. Good, 10-4, about 5 miles or so. 10, roger, them hogs is getting intense up here.
1: By the time we got into Tulsa Town, we had 85 trucks in all. But they's a roadblock up on the Cloverleaf, and them bears is wall to wall. Yeah, them Smokies as thick as bugs on a bumper. They even had a bear in the air. I says, calling all trucks, says, here's the duck. We about to go a-hunting.

0: give me a 10-9 on that big bend. Negatory, big Ben. You're still too close. Yeah, them hogs are starting to close up my sinuses. Mercy sakes, you better back off another 10.
1: Well, we rolled up Interstate 44 like a rocket sled on rails. We tore up all of our swindle sheets and left them sitting on the scales. By the time we hit that Chi-town, them bears was getting smart. They'd brought up some reinforcements from the Illinois National Guard. There's armored cars and tanks and jeeps and rigs of every size. Yeah, them chicken coops was full of bears, and choppers filled the skies. Well, we shot the line, we went for broke, with 1,000 screaming trucks, and 11 long-haired friends of Jesus in a chartreuse microbus.
0: Hey, rubber duck to sodbuster, come on there, yeah, 10-4 sodbuster. Listen, you want to put that microbus in behind that suicide jockey? Yeah, he's hauling dynamite, and he needs all the help he can get.
1: Well, we laid a strip for the Jersey Shore and prepared to cross the line. I could see the bridge was lined with bears, but it didn't have a doggone dime. I says, Pigpen, this here's a rubber duck. We just ain't going to pay no toll. So we crashed the gate doing 98. I says, let

0: them hogs out there for sure. Well, mercy sakes, good buddy. We're going to back on out here, so keep the bugs off your glass and the bears off your tail. We'll catch you on the flip-flop. This here's a rubber duck on the side. We gone.
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3: From ABC News, I'm Mike Dubusky. Much of the western U.S. is dealing with severe heat and dry conditions, and that means wildfires are threatening several states. Red flag warnings are up across Washington state after the region around Spokane was scarred by a complex fire. In Nevada, outside Reno, the Bug Fire has now consumed several thousand acres. It started days ago in California. Utah fire officials, meanwhile, are still trying to get to the site of that helicopter crash, which killed two people trying to fight the Widemouth 2 fire there. And it's not just in the U.S. Canadian Premier David Eby has declared a state of provincial emergency as wildfires burn across British Columbia.
4: This was a remarkable escalation in fire activity, and I just want to underline how quickly conditions can change on the ground, particularly for those who are facing evacuation orders.
3: Tens of thousands of people in Puerto Rico are now under a new water rationing program amid a severe drought in that U.S. territory. ABC's Andrew Dimbert has the details.

0: details.
1: The growing water crisis in Puerto Rico, where extreme drought now forcing the Puerto Rican government to ration water in communities across the U.S. territory. With conditions growing worse over the last 2 months, July was the driest month ever recorded in San Juan in more than 120 years of records, roughly 68% of the island under drought conditions. The crisis complicated by years of decaying infrastructure.
2: The son of former President Biden is speaking out about his father's health.
3: In an interview with the BBC, Hunter Biden says his father's prostate cancer, which had spread to his bones, has now gone further. Hunter Biden says his father's cancer is now very painful and very debilitating, but he says the 83-year-old former president is still out there doing his thing. Asked about this, Biden's office declined to comment.
2: ABC's Stephen Portnoy. And Iran's top security official now says the U.S. must correct its behavior if it wants to see the Strait of Hormuz fully reopened. 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
2: The Savannah Police Department in Georgia has fired four officers and two civilian employees after an internal investigation into misuse of the department's flock safety license plate readers. A review of the system identified searches that appeared to have been conducted for purposes unrelated to legitimate law enforcement activity. ABC's Olivia Rubin says it comes amid growing backlash to the technology.
6: Critics also calling these cameras an invasion of privacy. Flock says their cameras help law enforcement stop crimes. That power on display after the Brown University shooting. The technology helping track down the gunman who went on the run after opening fire, killing two students and injuring nine others.
2: San Francisco 49ers coach Kyle Shanahan now says he intends to coach the preseason opener this week against the Tennessee Titans. It comes after he was involved in a car crash last month, which left him with a concussion and multiple broken bones. And the New York Liberty take on the Las Vegas Aces as the WNBA kicks off Rivals Week. ESPN's Holly Rowe with a preview.
7: It's the two best players in the world. Anytime Asia Wilson of the Aces and Breanna Stewart of the New York Liberty get to play against each other, buckle up and get your popcorn. They are literally the two best players that you see go against each other. They guard each other. It's a personal matchup.
2: Rivals Week will include 20 games highlighting classic team showdowns across the league. I'm Mike Dubusky, ABC News.
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9: Burke, Gregory, and Winter, and Chamberlain know local radio when they hear it, and they're hearing it.

Darling, I've wasted a lot of years not seeing the real you. But tonight your beauty is shining through. And I never took the time to let you know. So before he takes you away, please let me say.

That's John Party with a song that's hitting close to home for him these days. He and his wife are going through a divorce. How you doing? I'm Tammy Lively. Here's one from Party on this Double Play weekend in Real Country.

It's Hardy right here in Real Country, where we've got a double play weekend underway, and we've got a great double play coming up. I'm so excited because I haven't heard one of these songs in the longest time. Jerry Reed, a double play from him coming up in minutes. And up next, going to do some Kenny and Dolly. Keep it right here in Real Country.

From the Platte Livestock Market, across the Platte Winter Bridge to the Winter Livestock Auction, this is local AM radio for you. 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

up in the swamp. 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They just knock them in the head with a stump. The Louisiana law gonna get you, Amos.

0: That's Jerry Reed from Smokey and the Bandit, Eastbound and Down. That song basically just tells the entire plot of the movie. Wrapping up that double play, I was so excited to hear Amos Moses. It's been a long time since I heard that one. It is a double play weekend. We are doubling up on some of your favorites all weekend long right here in Real Country. Just keep it here. We've got music on the way, it looks like. Let me see here. I'm going to do some Justin Moore before long. Merle Haggard coming up too.
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7: 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Jacob Dylan and the Wallflowers.

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1: Clear on the overnight in north central Nebraska with temps down in the mid-60s. Southeast winds 5 to 10. Sunny and a pretty good looking Sunday. Sunday's high at 92. West northwest winds 5 to 15. Sunday night, 20% chance of showers and thunderstorms after midnight. Temps down to 64. Sunny on Monday with a high of 91 for a 20% chance of showers and thunderstorms on Monday night. On the overnight, south central South Dakota, a 20% chance of scattered showers and thunderstorms. Temps down to the mid-60s. Southeast winds 9 to 15. Should be pretty nice for Sunday. Sunshine, a high of 93. West winds 6 to 14 miles an hour. Sunday night, 20% chance of scattered showers and thunderstorms after midnight. Temps down to 66. Early next week, sunny on Monday. Monday's high 90. East winds 7 to 13, gusting in the mid-20s.
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0: That's Merle Haggard, Okie from Muskogee, right here in Real Country. That's a good one to leave you all with, isn't it? Hey, it's time for me to get out of here. I'll be off tomorrow, but I'll see you back here Tuesday morning. Have a great weekend. What's left of it, make the best of it. And remember to always be kind to one another. You never know what other folks are going through.
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2: From ABC News, I'm Brian Clark. Talks between the U.S. and Iran over the Strait of Hormuz have continued, and Vice President J.D. Vance says as they're ongoing, he also told Fox News that the conflict is not over.
3: We're applying a whole host of tools, diplomatic, economic, military tools, to ensure that we get the best outcome for the American people. I feel quite confident we will get there, but we're still a bit in the middle of the game.
2: Iran, meanwhile, is talking to third parties in the region.
4: An Iranian official says Tehran is close to an agreement with Oman, but says any deal is depending on the U.S. changing its behavior. Iran also renewing its demands that the U.S. lift its naval blockade of Iranian ships and ports, and that the U.S. and its allies halt any attacks on Iranian proxies across the region. Allison Kosick, ABC News, New York.
2: Nobody won the Powerball jackpot. That pushes the next jackpot for Monday's drawing to an estimated $905 million. There has not been a winner since May 2nd. Hot, dry conditions in the West continue to fuel wildfires, including one that's burning near Santa Clarita, California. Christopher Kilgore lives near the area where the fire started.
5: The helicopter was already here, and I heard the helicopter coming over, and I went, what's going on out there?

0: popped my head out the door and I went, oh my God, the hill's on fire. And then these guys start showing up, and instantly, I didn't think they were, you know, adamant about getting it out, but then they waited to burn a certain spot and they just attacked it.
1: There were some temporary evacuation orders, but all have been lifted. Meanwhile, authorities in Utah say that both crew members are declared dead after their heavy-lift helicopter crashed while battling a fire on Friday. 14 people were on a boat that capsized in New York Harbor last night. Authorities say two were killed. And in Nagasaki, Japan, city's mayor speaking at a ceremony marking 81 years since the U.S. dropped an atomic bomb on the city. You're listening to ABC News.
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1: The son of former President Joe Biden shared an update on his father's health status, says ABC's Stephen Portnoy.
4: In an interview with the BBC, Hunter Biden says his father's prostate cancer, which had spread to his bones, has now gone further. Hunter Biden says his father's cancer is now very painful and very debilitating, but he says the 83-year-old former president is still out there doing his thing. Asked about this, Biden's office declined to comment.
1: The 46th president announced last summer that he had been diagnosed with metastatic prostate cancer. As students in California prepare to return to class, under new rules, the state's Phone Free Schools Act is requiring public schools to either ban or restrict smartphone use. Districts in the Bay Area are responding, as Dustin Dorsey with affiliate KGO reports.
5: We spoke with Oakland Unified School District Communications Director John Sasaki about the changes on ABC 7 at 7.
6: We just want to make sure that the kids are focused in classroom.
7: Yes.
6: They're focused on their studies. They're interacting with their peers. They're talking and engaging with their staff, teachers, etc. So we just want to make sure that we're getting rid of the distractions and keeping kids really on task.
5: Oakland Unified has one of the most restrictive versions of the policy. They're requiring all students to lock up their phones for the entire school day.
1: Jorge Messi, the father of soccer icon Lionel Messi, has died in the central Argentina city of Rosario. He was 68. I'm Brian Clark, ABC News.
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She was storming through the house that day, and I could tell she was leaving. And I thought, oh, she'll be back, till she turned around and pointed at the wall and said,

That's King George here on Real Country. What's the thing that most college graduates wish they were taught? It's stuff you can't necessarily learn at school. They would like to be taught more life skills before graduating. The top thing that pollsters feel left in the dark on included how to invest, long-term financial planning, and the best ways to manage their student loan debt. About 3 in 10 wish that they had been taught how to budget. Also on that list, nearly 1 in 5 say that they don't know how to cook or do their own laundry. 26% of college grads said they feel lost when it comes to basic apartment maintenance, like unclogging a toilet or resetting the Wi-Fi router.

0: Real Country with Conway Twitty. And here's a survey I hope they didn't spend a whole lot of money researching. It comes out of Australia. It says, now sit down for this, okay? It says people who drink alcohol are up to 4 times more likely to get hurt from physical injuries than non-drinkers. Again, I hope they didn't blow the budget on asking that question. It seems fairly obvious.
1: Here's the deal. The government is over $38 trillion in debt, which means the IRS isn't slowing down. And the tax code is complex and unforgiving. So it's not surprising if you're one of the millions of Americans that owe back taxes to the IRS. 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
10: 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Clear on the overnight in north central Nebraska with temps down in the mid-60s. Southeast winds 5 to 10. Sunny and a pretty good-looking Sunday. Sunday's high at 92. West-northwest winds 5 to 15. Sunday night, 20%.

0: chance of showers and thunderstorms after midnight. Temps down to 64. Sunny on Monday with a high of 91 for a 20% chance of showers and thunderstorms on Monday night. On the overnight, South Central South Dakota, a 20% chance of scattered showers and thunderstorms. Temps down to the mid-60s. Southeast winds 9 to 15. Should be pretty nice for Sunday. Sunshine, a high of 93. West winds 6 to 14 miles an hour. Sunday night, 20% chance of scattered showers and thunderstorms after midnight. Temps down to 66. Early next week, sunny on Monday. Monday's high 90. East winds 7 to 13, gusting in the mid-20s.
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0: And we're leaving here a better man with Clint Black. It's Buzz here. Clint, by the way, hanging out with Midland on tour over the next couple of weeks. And that's pretty cool. We've got more music to come this hour. I'll squeeze in some Kenny Chesney next.
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2: From ABC News, I'm Brian Clark. Iran's foreign minister says the country is not going to hold more talks with the U.S. until the U.S. stops violating the Memorandum of Understanding. Iran has said it's talking with Oman about the Strait of Hormuz.
3: An Iranian official says Tehran is close to an agreement with Oman, but says any deal is depending on the U.S. changing its behavior. Iran also renewing its demands that the U.S. lift its naval blockade of Iranian ships and ports, and that the U.S. and its allies halt any attacks on Iranian proxies across the region. Allison Kosick, ABC News, New York.
2: Vice President J.D. Vance told Fox News the U.S. is applying a number of tools.
4: We're really in the middle of the game here. This thing is not over. It's obviously not at the beginning. We're in the middle of the game.
2: Another day of high temperatures in the West poses threats of more wildfires. One fire, the Bug Fire near Reno, Nevada, has grown to more than 6,000 acres. The battles against the flames have taken the lives of three people trying to get them under control, says ABC's Leslie Lopez.
5: Two Utah firefighters have been confirmed dead after their helicopter went down while battling those blazes. In Klamath County, Oregon, a private contractor working with firefighters also killed when the fires overtook his bulldozer. In Western Canada, wildfires there forcing more than 20,000 to evacuate as towns declare a state of emergency.
2: The manhunt in New York State for a 32-year-old suspected of killing his father, then setting fire to his home, ended after 2 days. Thomas David Ryan is now in custody. ABC's Ike Ajachi says
6: the victim's daughter speaking to our station WABC about her father.
7: My dad was the definition of kind and generous.
6: She says her brother has had lifelong mental health issues and had stopped taking his medication.
2: Police have not yet released details about how he was captured. You're listening to ABC News.
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2: New York City rescue crews had to respond when a boat overturned off Liberty Island last night. A 27-year-old woman and a 14-month-old child were killed, says ABC's Shanti Lands.
9: We know that 14 people were on that boat and somehow it capsized. They're trying to still figure out how. It's not clear at this hour if the two killed were mother and child. They were rushed to NYU Langone, Brooklyn in critical condition before being pronounced dead. 12 other people were rescued from the water. They were rushed to nearby hospitals.
2: Families in Chicago are demanding answers after dozens of decomposing bodies were found at a Southside funeral home last week. ABC's Eric Horng has the latest from Chicago.
10: Latasha Johnson recounting her mother's funeral at South Chicago Chapel as police arrived Thursday awaiting a warrant to search the property.
11: If that would have happened with them coming in, it wouldn't have been it would have been chaos.
10: Johnson describing a horrendous smell, which she says the funeral director's husband claimed was mildew.
11: He got Lysol. You spraying Lysol over death.
10: The news breaking hours later, the medical examiner reporting the discovery of 56 bodies stored improperly.
2: License of one of the directors has been revoked. Police are still investigating. Jorge Messi, the father of soccer icon Lionel Messi, died in Argentina at 68. A local soccer club in Rosario said he had been treated in recent months for an unspecified illness.

0: I'm Brian Clark, ABC News.
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Real Country with Jason Aldean. You've probably heard me say the name David Rush in the past. He's the guy with all the Guinness World Records. He has reclaimed the record for balancing toilet paper rolls on his head. He originally set that record at 101 rolls of toilet paper on his head in 2021. Somebody beat the record with 152 toilet paper rolls. And not too long ago, David Rush was able to reclaim it and balanced 195 toilet paper rolls on his head for 30 seconds. That has now been certified by the Guinness World Record, folks.

0: Real Country with Kenny Rogers. Bacon is great for so many things, including in this case, self-defense. An 86-year-old woman took some money out of the ATM before heading into a supermarket. While she was shopping, she was approached by a woman who grabbed her cart and tried to steal the money that she'd withdrawn. The 86-year-old defended herself by repeatedly hitting the other lady over the head with a packet of bacon. The woman ran off, not to be seen from again. Progressive Insurance. 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
10: Your 1260 weather forecast for this hour is being brought to you by the Gustav's Convenience Stores. They have locations in Mission, White River, Wagner, Lake Andes, Wombly, Winter, Gregory, and Lower Brule. 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Clear on the overnight in north central Nebraska with temps down in the mid-60s, southeast winds 5 to 10. Sunny and a pretty good-looking Sunday. Sunday's high at 92, west-northwest winds 5 to 15. Sunday night, 20% chance of showers and thunderstorms after midnight, temps down to 64. Sunny on Monday with a high of 91 for a 20% chance of showers and thunderstorms on Monday night. On the overnight, south central South Dakota, a 20% chance of scattered showers and thunderstorms, temps down to the mid-60s, southeast winds 9 to 15. Should be pretty nice for Sunday, sunshine a high of 93, west winds 6 to 14 miles an hour. Sunday night, 20% chance of scattered showers and thunderstorms after midnight, temps down to 66. Early next week, sunny on Monday, Monday's high 90, east winds 7 to 13, gusting in the mid-20s.
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2: I'm Brian Clark. 10 people were hospitalized for heat-related illnesses at a food festival Saturday in Colorado Springs. And those searing temperatures are not going away. And in the West, it could further contribute to the fire risk. ABC's Samara Theodore has more on those fires.
4: Wildfires burning across the western U.S. and Canada. In California and Nevada, the bug fire burning, spreading across more than 6,500 acres and growing, racing towards hundreds of homes. In Oregon, the Wright Springs fire, now at least 23,000 acres. Evacuations underway.
2: Vice President J.D. Vance told Fox News that the U.S. is making progress when it comes to Iran.
5: We're applying a whole host of tools, diplomatic, economic, military tools, to ensure that we get the best outcome for the American people. I feel quite confident we will get there, but we're still a bit in the middle of the game.
2: And that became evident as Iran's foreign minister said there will not be further talks until the U.S. corrects its behavior. ABC's Marcus Moore has the latest from the foreign desk.
6: It's Iran saying that the strait will not reopen unless the U.S., quote, corrects its behavior. Iranians have also reiterated six uncompromising demands for the U.S. that include lifting its naval blockade on the Iranian ships and ports there, as well as calling on the U.S. and its allies to halt any attacks on Iranian proxies across the region.
2: A multi-day manhunt in New York for a suspected murderer is over after police made an arrest, says ABC's Rihanna Nally.
7: New York State Police announced 32-year-old Thomas Ryan is now in custody. Authorities say Ryan prompted a multi-agency four-day manhunt after his father's body was found inside a home in Greenville, New York. Investigators say Ryan was seen on doorbell camera footage running there from the burning home. Police are expected to give an update later today on how they caught up with Ryan and share any details on any possible charges.
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0: personal message from Democratic Congresswoman Alexandria Ocasio-Cortez of New York. She shared in an Instagram video that she is freezing her eggs as she explained why.
1: Just by me choosing to not keep this private, there may be a consequence. But you know what? I'm okay with that. This is a choice that I am making to feel more in control of my life.
0: She said there's also a political context of taking back power. Nobody won the massive Powerball jackpot last night. That means the grand prize for the next drawing Monday bumps to $905 million. A 27-year-old woman and 14-month-old child were killed Saturday when a boat capsized in New York Harbor. There were 14 people on board. Why the boat capsized is not clear, but it triggered a multi-agency response. This witness saw it happen.
2: I just came in and I saw a lot of ambulances, firefighters, and then I saw that there were boats here, and then people were just speaking that there was a mother and a child that needs to be rescued from the water.
0: Jorge Messi, the father of soccer icon Lionel Messi, has died at 68. A club in his native or his hometown of Rosario, Argentina, said he had been receiving treatment for an unspecified illness. I'm Brian Clark, ABC News.
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4: 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I'm Evan Taggart. The Winter Community Playhouse will be holding auditions for their upcoming fall production tomorrow at 7 p.m. If you have questions, contact Sandra York at 605-842-2397. The Lyman School District will hold a back-to-school open house on August 18th at the school. The elementary open house will begin at 5. An open house for middle and high schoolers will start at 6 p.m. There will also be a parent and student athlete and coaches meeting that night at 7:30. A pancake and sausage brunch along with biscuits and gravy will be served today at the Reliance Legion Hall from 9 a.m. to 1 p.m. Thrivent Financial will make a monetary contribution to the post to help with expenses. And it's all for a free will offering. The brunch is being sponsored by American Legion Post 179, Kennebec, and Reliance. The Gregory County Historical Museum in Dallas will be open today from 1 to 3 p.m. Also open today from 1 to 3 p.m. will be the Ponca Valley Country School located in Gregory, south of the IOOF Lodge building. Winter Middle School and High School Orientation and Computer Checkout Meeting will be on Thursday, August 13th, with middle school at 5:30 p.m., followed by high school at 6:30 p.m. in the Armory. It's the final day of the season at the Winter City Pool. The staff thanks everyone for another great summer at the pool. This is Country 1260 News. Your local news is on the way next.

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4: Yesterday we talked to Ron Sprenkel. He is a City of Winters Code Enforcement Director. He talks about the importance of maintaining yards and property to keep grass cuts short and also to pull weeds whenever they pop up.
5: Basically, you get one courtesy notice per growing season. That is actually for mowing and trimming and the weeds. And

0: most people have been very good about taking care of it, with the exception of people need to remember that if you don't trim it or take care of the weeds, we will come in. It will cost you. After that, first offense, basically on mowing, you'll get a $400 bill for mowing and trimming. Every time we go in and mow it, you will be billed that. And also, we only send out the one notice per season, like I said. After that, I don't have to send out a notice. We just come in and mow it if it's over 6 inches. I'm trying to get the word out to everybody. If you can't mow your own yard, find somebody. There's plenty of people out there looking for mowing jobs. So one of those issues that owning property is maintenance. My advice is, if you haven't trimmed yet, get out and get her done.
1: That again was the City of Winter's Code Enforcement Director, Ron Sprinkle. Gregory County 4-H wrapped up Achievement Days back on Wednesday. Aaron Schulte says the 4-H kids had a great time.
2: We had an absolutely wonderful week, Chris. Thank you for asking. We could not have asked for better weather. We even showed cattle with a little thunder rumbling overhead and some sprinkles on Tuesday. We definitely enjoyed the cooler weather, which was much better from last year's. I would just like to give a shout out to a few of the people that really worked hard to make it happen. I'd like to thank the Burke Community Club for the pancake feed, the City of Burke and the Men's Association for setting up the tent, the Burke Riding Club that helped with the meal, and then our awesome lunch stand from Kim Peterson, everyone that attended our premium sale to help our 4-H'ers continue their projects throughout the year. Our 4-H staff, Morgan and Libby, absolutely rocked it out of the park this year with all the work that they did to get things going. Our volunteers and families, we couldn't get this done without all of you. Our Gregory County leaders, and especially all the judges that showed up to help get these kids' projects judged. Kaylee Minan did our Ag Olympics this year. Thank you, Kaylee, for setting that up. Our kids absolutely love that event. We also would like to thank First Fidelity Bank for the root beer floats, Bank West for the watermelon feed, and Consumers Federal Credit Union for the free Freezy Pop. All of our kids really enjoyed 4-H this year. Every year we seem to have more and more kids. Our livestock barn was absolutely overflowing this year, which is such a wonderful problem to have. And we've enjoyed every minute of our fair.
1: That again was Aaron Schulte with Gregory County 4-H. South Dakota Farm Bureau will be hosting the Next Gen Beef Tour near Mitchell on August 21st and the 22nd. Matthew Bogue tells us more.
3: 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There'll be sponsors who will be there. So like I said, Farm Service Agency, they'll be in attendance, Farm Credit Services, Farm Bureau Financial Services. There'll be a whole host of people. We'll have some fun giveaways, live music, good food. So it'll be a great opportunity to network and be able to meet peers from all across South Dakota. Then on Saturday, we'll do a bus tour. That'll begin at 7:30 a.m. Also at the Highland Conference Center. And we'll be touring three different beef operations in the Mitchell area. And the event will conclude around 3:30. We'll have a lunch, though, that day with individual speakers, a couple that they have a direct meat-to-consumer business, as well as some people that, they'll be talking about, hey, I came back to the farm. How was I able to be involved in the beef industry? Maybe have a couple things on the side. So it'll be a great opportunity for young individuals to really grow their knowledge in the beef industry and take some good ideas back home to the farm or ranch.
1: That was Matthew Bogue with South Dakota Farm Bureau. Team Bowie Cares will hold their annual Rooster Roundup event on October the 7th and the 8th in Dallas. President of Team Bowie Cares, R.F. Bowie, gives us the details.
4: The Rooster Roundup is going to take place October 7th and 8th in Dallas, South Dakota. Most of it will be right at the Cock Block Lodge. We do have a hunt on Wednesday that's an elective whether you want to hunt or not. We've got our VIP night on Wednesday night. Thursday a hunt, and Thursday night a supper, a program, and an auction. It's going to be a great time. 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We have lots and lots of volunteers. A lot of them are our GF Bowie Company team, but if you're interested in helping, please go to the Rooster Roundup site, theroosterroundup.com. We'd love to take your help. There's a lot of things that can be done. We're looking for drivers all the time. There's plenty to do, and a lot goes into this event. That's

0: VIP night is something very, very special. If you're interested in that, it's almost indescribable. You almost just have to be there to see it and witness it. The hunt is great, of course. As always, I believe the camaraderie is just amazing, and you're doing it all for a great cause. I believe that there are rural and tribal communities that are often overlooked, and somebody needs to help support them, and that's what we're here to do.
1: That, again, was RF Bowie. The Columbus School District will be hosting a back-to-school picnic and open house next week on August the 11th from 5:30 to 7. Principal Samantha West talks further about it.
2: Our picnic will be August 11th from 5:30 until 7 p.m. All of the teachers will be here, so kiddos are welcome to come and meet their teachers. They can pick up their back-to-school packets and drop off supplies if they would like, so they're ready to go for the first day. Our school board members also cook hot dogs and hamburgers, and families are welcome to come and have supper and check out the school building and get geared up for our first day of school on Thursday, August 13th. It's all right here at the school. They serve supper in the lunchroom, and the kids are welcome to go to all of the classrooms. Everything happens right here on campus.
1: That, again, was the principal of the Columbus School District, Samantha West. KWYR News, I'm Chris Daske.
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4: 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Burial will be in the Rosebud Cemetery in Bonesteel. Visitation will be 1 hour prior to the service at the church. Graveside services for 92-year-old Dolores Smith of Winter will be held Monday, August 10th at 9:30 a.m. at IOOF Cemetery in Gregory, South Dakota. Those were the funeral announcements brought to you by The Hobby Shop in Winter. 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For South Central South Dakota today, it will be mostly sunny with a high near 89. West wind 6 to 14 miles per hour, becoming east in the afternoon. Tonight, a 30% chance of showers and thunderstorms after 1 a.m., partly cloudy with a low around 65. Monday, a 20% chance of showers and thunderstorms after 4 p.m., mostly sunny with a high near 90. Monday night, a 30% chance of showers and thunderstorms, mainly between 7 p.m. and 1 a.m., partly cloudy with a low around 63. Now for a look at your current temperatures. Gregory's at 69 degrees, Pierce at 67 degrees, Valentine is at 70 degrees, Chamberlain is at 67 degrees, Ainsworth is at 70 degrees, and here in downtown Winter, it is 64 degrees. It is now time for the Territorial Rodeo Update.
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1: 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We hope to see you at the Little America Hotel and Resort in Cheyenne, Wyoming on August 10th and the 11th, where Ogallala Livestock will represent over 16,000 head.
2: The Colombe School District is hosting a back-to-school picnic this Tuesday, August 11th, 5:30 p.m. to 7 p.m. Pick up registration packets, meet teachers, and enjoy a supper provided by the Colombe School Board members. New students are also welcome to come register. The first day of school is Thursday, August 13th. Classes start at 8 a.m. and will dismiss at 3:32 p.m. The after-school program also starts on August 13th for students who are signed up. After-school programs run from 3:30 p.m. to 6 p.m. Monday through Thursday. Students will have a full day of classes on Friday, August 14th. Still accepting enrollment in the Colombe Cyber Academy. 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
3: 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It's time for the Territorial Rodeo Update, brought to you by Young's Western Wear in Valentine, Nebraska. Now, this weekend's Territorial Rodeo Update.
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5: The summer run is winding down, but don't tell these cowboys and cowgirls to slow down just yet. Every dollar counts with the National Finals Rodeo getting closer. And this week, we're turning the spotlight on the territory. North Dakota, South Dakota, Nebraska, Kansas, Colorado, Wyoming, Iowa, even Missouri, who's leading the charge towards Las Vegas. We'll count down the top local rodeo hands in every event right after this.
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5: We start in bareback riding where Jess Pope of Waverly, Kansas sits third in the world. He's about $30,000 shy of second, but comfortably inside NFR territory. Keenan Hayes from Hayden, Colorado sits sixth, while Cole Reiner from Buffalo, Wyoming rounds out the top local trio at 11th. Over in Moodogan, Seth Peterson from Minot, North Dakota leads the way in 12th. Fellow North Dakotan Bridger Anderson is 14th, and also from North Dakota, Riley Reese from Manning is 21st. In team roping, Cole Rallman from Elsinore, Missouri is the territory's top header in 12th, followed by Nebraska's Jet Trinary and Iowa's Corbin Culley. On the heeling side, it's a powerhouse group by the world's number one, Cooper Freeman from Missouri. Levi Lord from Sturgis, South Dakota sits 4th, and Colorado's Trey Yates checks in 12th.
8: That sounds pretty good, huh?
5: Saddle Bronc Riding features three familiar names, with Brody Wells from Powell, Wyoming 9th, Shorty Garrett from Eagle Butte, South Dakota, 14th, and Wyoming's Brody Kress sitting right on the 15th place cutoff line.
9: I am bushed.
5: In tie-down roping, Missouri's Tom Krause leads the locals in 14th. Nebraska's Riley Pruitt, a qualifier at last year's NFR, is 26th, with Kansas Cowboy Luke Potter close behind. The barrel racing race is too tight. Hall of Famer Lisa

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3: 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That's

Gospel of Luke, chapter 12. We'll be looking today at verses 22 through 34. Hear now the holy and inerrant and inspired word of God. Speaking here of Jesus. Then he said to his disciples, "Therefore I say to you, do not worry about your life, what you will eat, or about the body, what you will put on. Life is more than food, and the body is more than clothing. Consider the ravens, for they neither sow nor reap, which have neither storehouse nor barn, and God feeds them. Of how much more value are you than the birds? And which of you by worrying can add one cubit to his stature? If you then are not able to do the least, why are you anxious for the rest? Consider the lilies, how they grow. They neither toil nor spin, and yet I say to you, even Solomon in all his glory was not arrayed like one of these. If then God so clothes the grass, which today is in the field and tomorrow is thrown into the oven, how much more will he clothe you, O you of little faith? And do not seek what you should eat or what you should drink, nor have an anxious mind. For all these things the nations of the world seek after, and your Father knows that you need these things. But seek the kingdom of God, and all these things shall be added to you. Do not fear, little flock, for it is your Father's good pleasure to give you the kingdom. Sell what you have and give alms. Provide yourselves money bags which do not grow old. A treasure in the heavens that does not fail, where no thief approaches nor moth destroys. For where your treasure is, there your heart will be also." This is the word of the Lord. May he bless it in our hearing. You may be seated. Let us pray. Father, as we come to your word today, pray that by your Spirit you would open our hearts and minds to receive it, that as we consider the many things in this life, in this world by which we might worry, I pray that you would cause us to repent and to seek to

work of your Holy Spirit in us, banish the anxieties from us, and that we might know rightly and understand rightly that you are the Lord of all, and that you care for us, and that you give us what we need. I pray that in light of this glorious truth, that we would know and love and serve you. In Jesus' name, amen. Well, probably one of the most, if not the most, repeated command in all of human language is, don't worry. You've probably said it. You've probably heard it even rather recently. It's in something that applies in situations that come up all the time. I remember as a kid, there was a popular song called Don't Worry, Be Happy. It was very overplayed. It eventually got on my nerves because it was so happy and upbeat and repetitive. It was everywhere. Not only do people love to tell each other, don't worry, but you might even flip on the radio one day and the guy singing might be telling you likewise. But the fact that we so often need to tell and be told to not worry tells us something about ourselves, namely, that we like to worry. We are all inclined, we are all predisposed in certain times and situations to worry. Because all people are prone to worry, and because the Bible is written for people, as it turns out, the command to not worry, the command to fear not, is also one of the most repeated commands in the Bible. It is all over. Whether it be in narratives where God's people come into situations where fear is a natural response, like for instance when visited by God or by angels, or even in preceptive texts like ours today where God is instructing his people how they ought to live. Now, as we have been working through this 12th chapter of Luke, there's already been a recurring theme of things we might fear and how we ought to think about and respond to them. First, Jesus gave warnings about the scribes and Pharisees, not only the danger of their doctrine, but how they would harm and persecute God's people. And yet God's people do not need to fear in times like this. Last time we looked at the rich fool who, though he had achieved an escape from economic worry, the need to labor for his living, wondering if his labor would prove sufficiently fruitful, we find that his response was to his folly, to hoard his wealth and embrace leisure, only for God to demand his soul of him. We'll actually see something very similar in our message tonight as we look at the foolish man Nabal and his encounter with David. Today we come to a more direct teaching on the subject of worry. Even in these situations where there are things to fear, God's people are not to be known or characterized by fear. They are to hope in the Lord and trust in the Lord. So we'll look at this text today in 3 points. First, we see care in verses 22 through 28. We hear from Jesus how much and to what extent God cares for us. And second, we see calm in verses 29 through 31. We see the kind of disposition that God's care for us ought to inspire. And then third, we see confidence in verses 32 through 34. We see the source of hope in the face of fear. So care, calm, and confidence, those are our points for today. First, we see care in verses 22 through 28. Jesus begins this passage with the word therefore. It means he is picking up from what he has just previously said. The dangers of the scribes and Pharisees and the dangers of focusing on wealth. And so now here as he begins to speak again, he is prescribing the remedy, the antidote, the alternative. He lists the things about which people are not to worry. First, we are told not to worry about our lives. Now, in a way, this comprehends anything else that we might worry about. Our lives are everything we know and have and experience in this world. It means this prohibition against worry is comprehensive. There is really nothing to which it does not apply. Now, we do need to make some distinctions here. What is being forbidden here is not any kind of concern for our needs and the difficulties we face. There is a proper place and time for wise and prudential concerns. Some will take prohibitions on worry like this.

this, and they will use it as an excuse to be irresponsible. People accumulating debts and neglecting responsibilities and other such things because, well, we're just not supposed to worry. But we are, for instance, commanded elsewhere to take proper care of ourselves and those whom God has put in our lives in various ways. Just to give one example, Paul says that those who do not care for their families are worse than unbelievers. But there is a difference between this kind of wise, prudential concern and worry. The former is a function of wisdom and prudence and making sound judgments based on the Bible and based on the wisdom God gives us. Whereas the latter, the worry, is often very emotional and irrational. I will confess, I am someone, whenever I face a significant challenge in life, I often let my mind drift into the worst possible scenario that will happen. A lot of things end up being broke or dead in those scenarios. I'm the kind of person that Jesus is addressing here, prone to worry about these sorts of things. Now, one thing about worrying about our lives specifically is that it is a very worldly oriented position. Those who have no hope in the Lord or a life beyond this life to look forward to, they're going to be very occupied with guarding and preserving this life. Remember a few years ago, the COVID pandemic and how everything shut down, society ground to a halt over a virus that approximately 99% of the people who contracted it survived. Of course, this was a pandemic that struck a society that had become very secular. Most of the people in it no longer have any hope in the Lord. And so people were so afraid to get sick and die that they enacted policies that proved very damaging all over this fear of illness and death. But next, particularly in our text, is the fear of having nothing to eat. Now, we don't live in a society anymore where starvation is a very real and present threat. It can happen, but it tends to be rather isolated. And we should recognize that this puts us in a relatively rare position in the history of the world and even the world as it is now. It is a way we are blessed, something for which we ought to be thankful. We don't usually have to worry about where our next meal is coming from. But back in the ancient world, in the time where Jesus was speaking, starvation was a much more real and present concern. There could be shortages of food and the means to procure it. If you couldn't get food, there was no social safety net to bail you out. People could and did actually starve. There were true famines where there would be no food for anyone and people would die. Even in Paul's letters, there's an effort he and others made to collect money for famine relief for churches in other parts of the world from places unaffected. But just because starvation and famine aren't a major concern for us, it doesn't mean that there's not a principle at work here. We might not lack food, at least not for long, but we could find ourselves short of other material resources, or at least be concerned that we might be. What happens when our budgets don't balance? There's unexpected expenses or unexpected losses and disasters. We are told, still, despite this, not to worry. We're also told here not to worry about the body. We could include under this category worries about health. People in our day sure do love to worry themselves about health. We certainly should be healthy as far as is within our control, and we should be good stewards of the bodies that God has given us. But the thing about health is that it is often not in our control. I already mentioned the COVID situation as an earlier example. Even now, having a child for the first time, Heidi and I, we get bombarded at every turn by all this advice, all these ads, all these potential products that will ostensibly keep Addie healthy. Now, we want Addie to be healthy, but one could become so lost in the quest for baby's health that it becomes all-consuming, and that can be the sort of sinful worry that Jesus is opposing here. Jesus also adds clothing to the list of worries. Clothing is a pretty basic need.

you don't have it, you're going to have problems. Not only would it be indecent to not have clothing, but back in a time like that where there wasn't automated climate control, heating and air conditioning and such, your clothing might be what kept you from freezing to death. And yet, Jesus says clothing is not to be a source of worry. Jesus then proceeds to make a series of illustrations from creation. Sorry. He first talks about birds. Now, one thing I've noticed about living here is that there are birds everywhere, ranging from sparrows to pheasants to geese to ducks to bald eagles. Just about any kind of bird, you could probably find one like it here. Now, there are lots more birds around here than people. And why are there so many birds around? Well, for one thing, there's plenty of food for them, be it grass or bugs or corn or worms or whatever they're after, they can usually find it. And Jesus uses this to make his point. Birds don't have to worry about what they're going to eat. God provides for them what they need. They're not growing crops. They might eat yours, but they're not growing their own. They just get what they need directly from the Lord. He puts it in the world around them. And Jesus asks, he argues from lesser to greater here, of how much more value are you than the birds? Birds don't have souls. Birds don't bear the image of God. Birds are not rational and moral creatures. It is self-evident that mankind is of higher glory and honor and worth than animals. That's why it's so pernicious that this is often undermined in our day. You have so many people even who forego having children and start acting like their pets are their kids. Or you have things like the animal rights movement that tries to act like animals and people should have equal rights and dignity. That is an inversion of God's created order. God has created mankind to have dominion over the creatures. But he even takes care of those creatures. So how much more will he take care of his people? If God takes care of sparrows or vultures or even those loud, annoying geese down at the pond, he's going to take care of us. Jesus next poses a hypothetical question. Which of you, by worrying, can add one cubit to his stature? This is another way of asking, what does your worrying really accomplish? Won't make you taller. Won't put any more hair on your head, as stated elsewhere. It won't actually solve your problems. It's usually only when worry can be put aside that we can actually make sound judgments and address our problems. Very often, worry is an active hindrance to dealing with the issues about which we worry. Jesus adds in verse 26, if you then are not able to do the least, why are you anxious for the rest? If worry can't make you taller, can't do much else either. Jesus then proceeds to another example from creation, that of lilies, of flowers. We used to have a house in Wyoming, and in the front yard, there was a patch of tiger lilies. They were very nice flowers. I did absolutely nothing to help them grow or keep them alive, and yet every year they came back and they looked decent. Jesus describes how the lilies neither toil nor spin. They're not worried about clothes. They don't even have the capacity to worry about clothes. And yet they look better than Solomon in all his royal regalia, the richest and most powerful king in Israel's history. If God's going to make those tiger lilies keep coming back, he'll provide for us what we need to wear. At the end of verse 28, as Jesus rebukes the worry about clothes, he adds, O you of little faith. Worry is ultimately a faith problem. If we know God and his might and his power and his care for his creation,

worry is to betray a lack or betray a weakness in our faith. So we know that worry is a very real and prevalent issue, even that it is a sin that strikes at our faith. But what should we do about it? Well, this brings us to our second point. After care, we come to calm in verses 29 through 31. So Jesus begins to prescribe the antidote. And do not seek what you should eat or what you should drink, nor have an anxious mind. So part of ending fear and worry is to discipline one's mind away from the things that cause worry. Care about food and clothing and such is prudent, but do not dwell, do not fret. Now, it is difficult to rein in an anxious mind since we are very naturally inclined to anxiety. But, and this is going to be hard for some to hear, the clear teaching of our Lord is that anxiety is sin, that worry is sin, and like all sins, it needs to be put to death. This means first and foremost trusting in Christ and his salvation, but it also requires certain behavior and discipline. A deliberate and conscious warring against this sin. One of the most important weapons in that fight is a proper perspective. We see in verse 30, "For all these things the nations of the world seek, and your Father knows that you need these things. You know and you serve a God that knows everything about you, including everything that you need." What good is your anxiety when the sovereign God of the universe is taking care of these things for you? And what could be more freeing from worry and anxiety than knowing this? So in light of these glories of God and his care for us, we should put our worries away. But nature abhors a vacuum. If we empty our hearts and minds of worry, they will long to be filled with something. And without proper reorientation, we will fall back into our worry. But this is where verse 31 comes in. "But seek the kingdom of God, and all these things shall be added to you. Know the Lord, belong to his kingdom, which is the church. Seek to make him known and do his will." Put another way, occupy yourself less with your own business and concerns and more with the Lord's business and concerns. God cares for his people. God provides for his people. If we've walked with the Lord for any length of time, we can probably look back and see where he was faithful, where he came through for us, where he helped us, where he took care of us in desperate times. He's done it before. He'll keep doing it, and so we should trust and rest in him. Now, I know this is all easier said than done. Anxiety can be a besetting sin, a sin that will require prolonged struggle to overcome and may never be completely overcome in this life. But the fight is good, and the God who gives us the fight is good. Both to help and strengthen us in the fight and to give us the things that we need so that we need not worry. And in this fight, we have ultimate hope. And this brings us to our final point. After care and calm, we come to confidence in verses 32 through 34. So Jesus in verse 32 repeats the command not to worry. This time he frames it a bit differently. He says, "For it is your Father's good pleasure to give you the kingdom." This he says even as he calls them a little flock. They are not many in number, they are not great in power, but the God of the universe is going to give them his own kingdom. So not only is your worry and anxiety wrong and unfounded, not only is God going to take care of you, but he is going to give his people his own kingdom. Though we are weak, like a little flock of sheep, the sovereign and almighty God of the universe has sided with us. I mean, look at us. We are a very small group of people in a very small place. Yet here we are, even in this congregation in Hamel, South Dakota, an expression of God's kingdom. God's kingdom is coming and his will is being done through us.

0: And if that's true, how irrelevant and silly are our worries and anxieties? Now, not only can this perspective help us with our worry, but it changes the way we think and act about everything. Rather than be worried about our food, clothes, money, and stuff, we can be generous. In fact, we are commanded to be generous in service of Christ's kingdom. Verse 33, we are told, sell what you have and give alms. Now, this doesn't mean you have to sell everything and take vows of poverty and live like a monk. But it does mean that we should hold loosely to our possessions. If we have the opportunity to let go of something we don't really need to help those in need, we can and we should. It means we should give to support the work of the kingdom where it is happening. But this is not a proposition of pure loss. No, it is a trade. It is an exchange. Jesus says that to do this is to gain money and treasure which does not grow old. It is heavenly treasure. Sorry. This is the kind of treasure that is saved up and invested in God's eternal kingdom, which will not end. Your food will be gone once you eat it. And if you don't eat it, it will go bad. Your clothes will wear out. Your cars will break down and end up in the junkyard. Your house will eventually be torn down. But the kingdom of God will endure forever. And those who are in Christ will be with Christ in that eternal kingdom forever. What are the problems in this life when compared with the glories of everlasting life? If you know you're going to die and spend billions and trillions of years with Jesus, what really does your next meal or your next clothing purchase mean? How bad can things really get, even if you miss out on some things in this life, when you can have this hope of eternal glory? The key to defeating worry is embracing Christ as he is offered in the gospel and trusting and hoping in him. So the question is that you today? Do you know Christ? Are you trusting in him for forgiveness of sins? Is his perfect righteousness your righteousness? This heavenly hope that defeats worry is only truly the possession of those who are in Christ. For those of you today who are in Christ, how goes the warfare with worry? Worry strikes at faith. It is the enemy of faith. If you are battling worry and anxiety today, pray that the Lord might strengthen your faith. Attend to his means of grace, the word, sacraments, and prayer by which faith is strengthened. Remember who you are and whose you are and where you are going and how small your worries are in comparison. If God is with you and if God wills to give you his kingdom, what really do you have to fear? Let us pray. Father, we thank you for your word. Pray that you would write it on our hearts. I pray that as we often battle with worry and anxiety in this life, as we are often inclined to doubt, I pray that you would strengthen our faith. I pray that you would give us eternal kingdom perspective that we know and can say with confidence that whatever this world brings, your will be done, because we know that whatever happens to us, we will spend eternity in your glorious presence. I pray that you would help your people with any needs of body and soul that they may have, that the occasion for worry might be stripped away. I pray also that you would, by your Spirit dwelling in us, more and more conform us to your word, that we might obey it. I pray that if there's any here today who are not trusting in Christ, that by your Spirit you would work faith in them that they might be saved. For it is in his name that we pray. Amen.
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1: From ABC News, I'm Brian Clark. There's new uncertainty in the Middle East as Israel's Prime Minister Benjamin Netanyahu said he and the country reject President Trump's 15-point plan for peace in Gaza. He says Israel will not withdraw any troops until Hamas fully disarms. As for Iran,
2: during an interview this weekend with Fox News, Vice President Vance said that progress was being made, but that the conflict with Iran is far from over. And all of this comes as the U.S. and other parts of the world are seeing higher fuel prices because of the crisis in the Strait. And right now, there is still no deal that would guarantee the safe reopening of that critical waterway.
1: Iran says it will not negotiate with the U.S. until the U.S., quote, corrects its behavior. Another day of searing temperatures expected in the West, and those hot temperatures have fueled wildfires. Those fires have been deadly for some first responders, as ABC's Samara Theodore explains.
3: In Utah, new details from a crash involving this helicopter. The two pilots aboard fighting a massive 174-square-mile wildfire, now confirmed dead. Authorities say the helicopter was in the area with steep terrain when it crashed, igniting another fire that spread into the existing wildfire.
1: One of the largest fires in the West right now, the so-called Bug Fire. It's more than 6,000 acres near Reno, Nevada. Former President Biden's son gave an update on his father's health 1 year after the 46th president announced he had been diagnosed with metastatic prostate cancer.
4: In an interview with the BBC, Hunter Biden says his father's prostate cancer, which had spread to his bones, has now gone further. Hunter Biden says his father's cancer is now very painful and very debilitating, but he says the 83-year-old former president is still out there doing his thing. Asked about this, Biden's office declined to comment.
1: To ABC, Stephen Portnoy, nobody won the massive Powerball jackpot, so Monday's jackpot's now worth $905 million. 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
1: The founder of Flock Cameras says his surveillance company helps fight crime, but some police officers in Savannah, Georgia are on leave because of how they use the technology. ABC's Olivia Rubin says that's also ignited bigger questions.
7: The employees allegedly using the system to make personal searches involving family and acquaintances. The high-tech AI-powered cameras read license plates and store that data for police departments to use. Over 120,000 deployed nationwide to help fight crime. They're on streetlights, bridges, and highways.

0: New York State Police says the search has been completed for a man who's suspected of killing his father and then setting his home on fire to cover his crime. Thomas Ryan had been considered armed and dangerous after the killing on Thursday. He's now in custody. New York City's followed many others in notifying Haitian workers that they can no longer work.
1: Some 350,000 Haitian nationwide, many fleeing natural disasters, rampant crime, and extreme poverty, lost their temporary protected status because of President Trump and a subsequent ruling by the Supreme Court. Now they're losing their work permits. New York City Mayor Zohran Mamdani telling the New York Times his government had no choice but to end work authorization for those Haitians who've come to call New York home. At last count, 250,000 were living in the city. Sherry Preston, ABC News, New York.
0: Brian Clark, ABC News.
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3: 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I'm Evan Taggart. Tomorrow, Burke Livestock Auction will hold a regular cattle sale. They will start things off with the weigh-up selling at 9:30, followed by baby calves and feeders at noon. The Gregory County Historical Museum in Dallas will be open today from 1 to 3 p.m. Also open today from 1 to 3 p.m. will be the Ponca Valley Country School located in Gregory, south of the IOO Lodge building. It's the final day of the season at the Winter City Pool. The staff thanks everyone for another great summer at the pool. Winter Middle School and High School orientation and computer checkout meeting will be on Thursday, August 13th, with middle school at 5:30 and followed by high school at 6:30 p.m. in the Armory. A pancake and sausage brunch, along with biscuits and gravy, will be served today at the Reliance Legion Hall from 9 a.m. to 1 p.m. Thrivent Financial will make a monetary contribution to the post to help with expenses, and it's also for a free will offering. The brunch is being sponsored by American Legion Post 179, Kennebec and Reliance. The Winter Community Playhouse will be holding auditions for their upcoming fall production tomorrow at 7 p.m. If you have questions, contact Sandra York at 605-842-2397. The Lyman School District will hold a back-to-school open house on August 18th at the school. The elementary open house will begin at 5. An open house for middle and high schoolers will start at 6 p.m. There will also be a parent and student athlete and coaches meeting that night at 7:30. This is your Country 1260 News. It is currently 8:06. Your local news is on the way next.
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5: Yesterday, we talked to Ron Sprinkle. He is a City of Winter's code enforcement director. He talks about the importance of maintaining yards and property to keep grass cuts short and also to pull weeds whenever they pop up.
6: Basically, you get one courtesy notice per growing season. That is actually for mowing and trimming and the weeds. And most people have been very good about taking care of it, with the exception of people need to remember that if you don't trim it or take care of the weeds, we will come in. It will cost you. After that, first offense, basically on mowing, you'll get a $400 bill for mowing and trimming. Every time we go in and mow it, you will be billed that. And also, we only send out the one notice per season, like I said. After that, I don't have to send out a notice. We just come in and mow if it's over 6 inches. I'm trying to get the word out to everybody. If you can't mow your own

0: yard, find somebody. There's plenty of people out there looking for mowing jobs. So one of those issues that owning property is maintenance. My advice is, if you haven't trimmed yet, get out and get her done.
1: That again was the City of Winter's Code Enforcement Director, Ron Sprinkle. Gregory County 4-H wrapped up Achievement Days back on Wednesday. Aaron Schulte says the 4-H kids had a great time.
2: We had an absolutely wonderful week, Chris. Thank you for asking. We could not have asked for better weather. We even showed cattle with a little thunder rumbling overhead and some sprinkles on Tuesday. We definitely enjoyed the cooler weather, which was much better from last year's. I would just like to give a shout out to a few of the people that really worked hard to make it happen. I'd like to thank the Burke Community Club for the pancake feed, the City of Burke and the Men's Association for setting up the tent, the Burke Riding Club that helped with the meal, and then our awesome lunch stand from Kim Peterson, everyone that attended our premium sale to help our 4-H'ers continue their projects throughout the year, our 4-H staff, Morgan and Libby, absolutely rocked it out of the park this year with all the work that they did to get things going. Our volunteers and families, we couldn't get this done without all of you. Our Gregory County leaders, and especially all the judges that showed up to help get these kids' projects judged. Kaylee Minan did our Ag Olympics this year. Thank you, Kaylee, for setting that up. Our kids absolutely love that event. We also would like to thank First Fidelity Bank for the root beer floats, Bank West for the watermelon feed, and Consumers Federal Credit Union for the free Freezy Pop. All of our kids really enjoyed 4-H this year. Every year we seem to have more and more kids. Our livestock barn was absolutely overflowing this year, which is such a wonderful problem to have. And we've enjoyed every minute of our fair.
1: That again was Aaron Schulte with Gregory County 4-H. South Dakota Farm Bureau will be hosting a Next Gen Beef Tour near Mitchell on August 21st and the 22nd. Matthew Bogue tells us more.
3: 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There'll be a whole host of people. We'll have some fun giveaways, live music, good food. So it'll be a great opportunity to network and be able to meet peers from all across South Dakota. Then on Saturday, we'll do a bus tour. They'll begin at 7:30 a.m. Also at the Highland Conference Center. And we'll be touring three different beef operations in the Mitchell area. And the event will conclude around 3:30. We'll have a lunch, though, that day with individual speakers, a couple that they have a direct meet-to-consumer business, as well as some people that, they'll be talking about, hey, I came back to the farm. How was I able to be involved in the beef industry? Maybe have a couple things on the side. So it'll be a great opportunity for young individuals to really grow their knowledge in the beef industry and take some good ideas back home to the farm or ranch.
1: That was Matthew Bogue with South Dakota Farm Bureau. Team Bowie Cares will hold their annual Rooster Roundup event on October the 7th and the 8th in Dallas. President of Team Bowie Cares, R.F. 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
4: The Rooster Roundup is going to take place October 7th and 8th in Dallas, South Dakota. Most of it will be right at the Cock Block Lodge. We do have a hunt on Wednesday that's an elective whether you want to hunt or not. We've got our VIP night on Wednesday night. Thursday a hunt, and Thursday night a supper, a program, and an auction. 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Hopefully there's going to come to a point where once we shut the hunters off, we'll know what we have room for tables, and we can sell seats at the event. We have lots and lots of volunteers. A lot of them are our GF Bowie Company team, but if you're interested in helping, please go to the Rooster Roundup site, theroosterroundup.com. We'd love to take your help. There's a lot of things that can be done. We're looking for drivers all the time. There's plenty to do, and a lot goes into this event. That VIP night is something very, very special if you're interested in that. It's almost indescribable. You almost just have to be there to see it and witness it. The hunt is great, of course. As always, I believe the camaraderie is just amazing, and you're doing it all for a great cause. I believe that there are rural and tribal communities that are often overlooked, and somebody needs to help support them, and that's what we're here to do.
1: That again was R.F. Bowie. The Columbus School District will be hosting a back-to-school picnic and open house next week on August the 11th from 5:30 to 7. Principal Samantha West talks further about it.
5: Our picnic will be

0: August 11th from 5:30 until 7 p.m. All of the teachers will be here, so kiddos are welcome to come and meet their teachers. They can pick up their back-to-school packets and drop off supplies if they would like, so they're ready to go for the first day. Our school board members also cook hot dogs and hamburgers, and families are welcome to come and have supper and check out the school building and get geared up for our first day of school on Thursday, August 13th. It's all right here at the school. They serve supper in the lunchroom, and the kids are welcome to go to all of the classrooms. Everything happens right here on campus.
1: That, again, was the principal of the Columbus School District, Samantha West.
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4: 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For South Central South Dakota today, it will be mostly sunny with a high near 89, a west wind 6 to 14 miles per hour becoming east in the afternoon. Tonight, a 30% chance of showers and thunderstorms after 1 a.m., partly cloudy with a low around 65. Monday, a 20% chance of showers and thunderstorms after 4 p.m., mostly sunny with a high near 90. Monday night, a 30% chance of showers and thunderstorms, mainly between 7 p.m. and 1 a.m., partly cloudy with a low around 63. Now for a look at your current temperatures. Gregory's at 68 degrees, Valentine is at 65 degrees, Ainsworth is at 71 degrees, Chamberlain is at 70 degrees, Pure is at 70 degrees, and here in downtown Winter, it is 70 degrees. It's time now for the Wells Lutheran Radio Service.
6: Hello and good morning. I'm Pastor Joshua Sprain. I serve at Zion Lutheran Church in Valentine, Nebraska, and this is the Lutheran Radio Service. Our text for this morning is from Acts chapter 2, verses 1 through 21. I'll read selective verses. When the day of Pentecost came, they were all together in one place, and suddenly, like the blowing of a violent wind, then came from heaven, filled the whole house where they were sitting. They saw what seemed to be tongues of fire that separated and came to rest on each of them. All of them were filled with the Holy Spirit and began to speak in other tongues as the Spirit enabled them. Now they are saying in Jerusalem, God-fearing Jews from every nation under heaven. When they heard this sound, a crowd came together in bewilderment, because each one of them heard them speaking in his own language. Utterly amazed, they asked, "Are not all these men who are speaking Galileans? How is it that each of us hears them in his own native language? Amazed and perplexed, they asked each other, "What does this mean?" Some, however, made fun of them. "They've had too much wine." Then Peter stood up with the 11, raised his voice, and addressed the crowd. "Fellow Jews, and all of you who live in Jerusalem, let me explain this to you. Listen carefully to what I say. These men are not drunk, as you suppose. It's only 9 in the morning. No, this is what was spoken by the prophet Joel. In the last days, God says, I will pour out my spirit on all people. Your sons and daughters will prophesy.

Your young men will see visions, your old men will dream dreams. Even on my servants, both men and women, I will pour out my spirit, and in those days they will prophesy. And I will show wonders in the heavens above, and signs on the earth below, blood and fire, billows of smoke. The sun will be turned to darkness and the moon to blood before the coming of the great and glorious day of the Lord. And everyone who calls on the name of the Lord will be saved. It's the word of the Lord. Brothers and sisters in Christ, are you excited to go to work tomorrow? It's okay if you're not. Everyone has those days when you really don't want to go to work. Maybe there's a lot you have to get done, and you know that tomorrow is going to be stressful. The days can blend as you wake up and go to work every day during the week. There may be times where you're excited to go to work. Starting out a new job can be fun. You meet new people. You get a fresh start as you work. You may finally get a start a job you've always wanted now. And then there were days when you wonder where you would have begin. The disciples were told that they would begin to work soon. They were told to wait for the Holy Spirit to come to them. They probably wondered what would happen and how they would do all their work without Jesus there with them. The good news was Jesus was with them as they began their work, and that God was in control and would bless them. The church's work begins with the help of the Holy Spirit to preach to all nations and to bring others to call on the name of the Lord. The day of Pentecost finally arrived. The disciples were all gathered together in one place, waiting for the Holy Spirit to come. They didn't have to wait long on this day. Our text says in verse 2, suddenly the sound of a blowing of a violent wind came from heaven and filled the whole house where they were sitting. The Holy Spirit arrived and the disciples were going to receive some help from him. But some strange things happened. They saw what seemed to be tons of fire that separated and came to rest on each of them. All of them were filled with the Holy Spirit and began to speak in other tongues as the Spirit enabled them. The disciples could now speak languages they never could before. The Holy Spirit gave the disciples a gift to help them on their mission to spread the gospel. What are the gifts of the Holy Spirit for us today? We're not directly inspired by the Holy Spirit like the disciples were, but he still blesses us with gifts today. We're all blessed with different gifts that we can use in God's kingdom. Some are blessed to speak well and confidently in front of people. Others are blessed to be leaders of people. Still others are blessed to get things done on time and organize things. Unfortunately, our sinful nature leads us to believe that we need more gifts. Like the disciples not just the word of God. If I could speak in tongues, then I can truly bring others to God's word. God should bless me with the ability to heal others and do miracles. Maybe if I had gifts like other people I know, I could be more useful in God's kingdom. Maybe we aren't lacking any gifts, but maybe, just maybe, we're giving little thought of what the gifts we actually have. Maybe we've spurned the incredible gifts the Spirit does give. We become so focused on what others have and not on what I have. This leads us to question our faith. If I know of certain gifts or abilities that I have that others have, am I truly a believer? Can I truly work in God's kingdom if I don't have certain experiences like speaking in tongues or I feel the Holy Spirit in me? Am I really saved? Is my faith real or does it become real once I feel something? Other churches emphasize you need to feel something and you will be better. It all becomes about me and what I need to do or want to be able to do. Problem is, on our own, we can't do anything. On our own, we live in our sins. The disciples began their work once the Holy Spirit filled the disciples. They received gifts to help them that was necessary to fulfill what Jesus commanded them. Part of the work is to preach to all nations. At Pentecost, there are people from all around the world gathered in one place. Our text describes that they were God-fearing Jews from every nation under heaven. The Jews heard the disciples speaking in tongues and were confused. They came together in a crowd and began to ask questions of each other. I mean, they knew that the disciples were Galileans. They knew that they really shouldn't be able to speak these different languages. They were hearing them declare the praises of God.

God's word is not just for one nation. God shares his news with every nation, and this was helping the disciples start their mission with that Jesus sent them on, to go and make disciples of all nations. God is always coming after us with his word. He's always coming after everyone with his word. God gave his word to his people from every part of the earth. He promises that everyone who calls on his name will be saved. And many were surprised to hear the disciples speak their native languages. They heard about Jesus and how he died and rose from the dead. God's word is for all people of all nations. The work of the church began here, and it brings other people to call on the name of the Lord. Peter and the disciples heard people accusing them of being drunk, and they defended themselves. Our text tells us this in verses 14 and 15. Fellow Jews, and all of you who live in Jerusalem, let me explain this to you. Listen carefully to what I have to say. These people are not drunk as you suppose. It's only 9 in the morning. The disciples were not drinking all morning, but really were speaking in tongues, really speaking languages that they did not know before, but now could, thanks to the power of the Holy Spirit. It was the prophet Joel that Peter references that says that this would happen, how God would pour out his Spirit on his people, people who are young and old, male and female, sons and daughters, the point being that God's servants will prophesy to the people on earth. And when this happens, God will show his signs and wonders here on earth. Our text mentions the specific signs in verses 19 and 20. Blood and fire and billows of smoke. The sun will turn to darkness and the moon to blood before the coming of the great and glorious day of the Lord. Many things will happen on that time on earth right up to judgment day. It seems scary, but it'll be wonderful because Jesus will come again. Our text ends with something comforting. Everyone who calls in the name of the Lord will be saved. We hold on to this as well. It's the Holy Spirit that brings the gifts of God to us. He gives us what we need. He brings us God's word to others as well. The Holy Spirit might use mighty wonders or drive us to repentance through his word. We hear about who Jesus is, just like the people at Pentecost did from the disciples. We hear about how Jesus died on the cross and rose from the dead. We see this as a great wonder that God did for us, that our sins are forgiven. And we have a similar message as our disciples, to go out and share God's word with others. God, this includes looking at people who are in your life, family, friends, or coworkers. God wants us to use opportunities when they arrive to share his word with others. And it might take some time. It might very well take some patience on your part. But in the end, it's worth it. And we see this time and time again. Sharing the gospel, including using our gifts that we have to glorify God, to help his church, not to gain or to get salvation, to get right with God. Remember, it's to keep spreading the gospel to all people of all nations. The Lord will bless the church and you in different ways. It's through the name of the Lord that we are saved. And we see this, that it's God who gives us strength. The church's work brought others to call on God's name. We have the same mission today, to use our gifts to share who Jesus is with others, to glorify God's name. You ready to go to work? Is there really a time when someone truly stops working? Cleaning up the house, helping your neighbors with something is also considered work. And you think about it, the work never stops. Maybe you think back to your confirmation as well. You confess your faith, but it's not the end. You get to live out the faith as you live your work, as you live your life. Doesn't matter if you're in high school, college, a kid in grade school, someone who's retired, working your job. The point is, the life of a Christian, the work truly does not stop. We use our gifts to work in God's kingdom. Again, to spread the gospel to all nations like the disciples did. They had help from the Holy Spirit to speak other languages. This was to fulfill what Jesus commanded the disciples, to preach all nations to the word with the word of God. Many people called on God's name on Pentecost. And that was

0: really on Pentecost when the church's work began, and we have the privilege of continuing that work. We have the Holy Spirit's help too, just like the disciples did. We all have different gifts so we can use to spread help the spread of the gospel. The Holy Spirit gives us all kinds of gifts. We receive the Lord's Supper as one of those gifts. It preaches about Jesus. It gives us Jesus who died and rose and forgives us. This is the work of the church. We get to go out and share the gospel with others. And we get to tell others who Jesus is, how he came into the world, who paid for our sins on the cross, who did so much for us when we did not deserve it. And we ask again, why? Why would Jesus do these things? He does it out of love for us. He does it so that others like us can continue calling on the name of the Lord. We do this now in our lives. We do this now until Jesus comes again, or we're united with him in heaven. Amen. Thank you for listening, and I'd like to invite you back next week. I'm Pastor Joshua Sprain, and our church is in Valentine, Nebraska, located on 223 North Haley Street. We worship on 10 a.m. at 10 a.m. on Sundays with Bible class following the service. 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
3: Let me introduce you to a man I know. Well, he wants to tell you that he knows you so. He lived a life for us to see. Died this man. You set us free. Now it's time for Jesus. He's the King of Kings. It's time for Jesus. New life he brings. He'll change your life and make it new. Man called Jesus. He died for you. It's time for Jesus. He's the King of Kings. It's time for Jesus. New life he brings. He'll change your life and make it brand new. Man called Jesus, who died for you. Yes, man called Jesus, and here we are once again. Welcome to our program. Darlene Red Elk Myers here, bringing you a message, a good message of hope today. One that we hope that's going to change your life. You know, did you know that weakness is attractive to God? How about that? He's not interested in your fleshly side, your brokenness, emptiness, or your loneliness. Because you know why? Because he can fix all that. But you must do your part. You must want to change your condition. When you realize you need him, then you're on the right track to change and get victory in your life. But you must invite him in or call out to him. Call out his name. Jesus. Jesus. Some people, you know, haven't tried him. They've tried everything else. Haven't tried Jesus. Well, today is the day of salvation. That's what the Bible says. Time to come to him and try him out. The Bible says, taste and see that God is good. God is a good God. And he wants to help you today get through this life. Isn't that good? We need somebody to help us get through. Do you need help? I know I needed help. I sure brought him into my life because that's what I wanted. I needed help. Boy, life gets hard, doesn't it? Gets really hard sometimes, so we need the help of Jesus. We need somebody to help us. So anyway, I hope you're going to take that to heart today and listen to what we have to say and listen about the songs, tell the story about him and how he's coming back real soon. The Bible says he's coming back real soon. I've been saying that for years, but you know, if you look around the world today, everything is so chaotic and wars and rumors of wars and all kinds of stuff going on. But the Bible says when it gets really, really bad, that's when he's coming back, as he's coming back for those who belong to him. So that's why we want you to belong to him today, so that when he comes, you won't

be left behind. God will take you and take you with him to the great place called heaven. Be a wonderful, wonderful thing. You know, years ago, all these things, songs that we sing about on these programs are really, really old songs. They're classics. These songs will be, somebody will be singing them 20, 50 years from now if we live that long. Jesus doesn't come back. The songs never die. They, no matter what kind of music they're bringing out in the world today, these songs are forever, just forever. This is one of the oldest songs probably that I've ever heard. It's written by a guy named William Pitts. Now, somebody asked me to do this song, and I said, are you kidding? That's really old. I don't know if I can even find it. Well, I found it, and it's just a cute little song. And probably some of you who are older would remember this song. It's probably in one of the older hymnals, you know, the church hymnals that we have. But it's really kind of neat, and I think you might be interested in hearing it. I like it. I think it's cute. But it's a story that this William Pitts wrote this song. And you might just think about it's a little church. It's about a little church, but the story of his life is his wife, I think his wife died and buried her, neath a willow tree, and just wanted her to rest there. And it says the trees and the wildflowers bloom, and he wants to lay by her side when he dies too. I shall rest by her side in the tomb, it says, when that farewell hymn will be chanted. So it's kind of I didn't know it was about the story of this man who wrote this song, but here it is. I'm going to try to get through it, okay? Cute little song. There's a church in the valley by the wildwood.

Brown Church in the Vale. Nice. I know some of you older people probably remember that song. The Little Brown Church in the Vale. I had a hard time finding that one, but that's really old.

It's a cute little song that then William Pitts wrote that song, probably in the 1700s or 1800s, maybe even too. So it's kind of interesting. I thought I'd just throw that in there today because some people like to ask me for songs. I say, well, I don't know, but I'll see if I can find it. Well, anyway, here's another one that I found. This was in my archives of my some of my music that I put away. I think it's probably one of the first songs that I ever wrote. And it was before I got saved, before I knew Jesus, of course. I was living out in the country with my older sister out in Rosebud, a place called Ironwood, and staying with her out there. And it was so nice out there. You ranchers out there that are living in Gregory and Winter area, you know, you're all ranchers, you know what I'm talking about. You just have the sky and the hills and the prairies and the earth there and the night winds blowing all over the place. That's where I live, out on the prairie, and we have those high winds come along. But you look up in the sky, and one day I was studying all that, you know, and I thought, this is God's country. This is where I live. I live in God's country. Where do you live? Well, I live in God's country. What do you mean by that? Well, you know, just nothing there but the sky and the roof and the earth and the winds, and it's God's country. There's nothing there but God. Seems like God is everywhere. But I had that in my mind as I thought about this song, and I thought, you know what, I wonder if I could put that song together. So I tried, and I did. I put it together, and I'm going to sing it for you, Dan. I don't think I've ever done this one, so it might be kind of interesting to see what it is that we're doing here. Let me see if I can find out where we are here. It's called God's Country. It's called God's Country. And you ranchers and people that live out there in the prairies, that you probably will relate to this, okay?

they're my walls. And the earth is my carpet, and I can hear the night winds call. Well, to me, this is heaven. Yes, right here on earth, these things you can't hide, so I can't say their word, 'cause it's God's country.

God's Country. And Mark's, that song's for you today, God's Country, because I know she lives out there in the prairie somewhere. Oh, yes, God's Country. This is God's Country, isn't it? You know, this we're celebrating, have celebrated already. Where are we at, the date? Let me see. August 9th, yes, we're past July and celebrated that America's 250th birthday or something. Is that right, Pastor Dan? Something like that anyway. But God's Country, this country belongs to God, thank goodness. And there's more Christian people in the world today in the country, and I'm so glad about that because, you know, we need God in our lives. Everybody needs God because, and you know, it's just, he's just everywhere, and he loves everybody, and God is for everybody in the world because he made everybody and everything. So he's concerned about you today, wherever you are, whoever you are. He's concerned about you. Because one of these days, it says in the Bible that there's going to be a famine in the land. Not the famine of food. Well, there's going to be that too, but most of all, it's going to be famine of the word, it says. Notice the strategy, it says, that Paul commends to his young protege, Timothy, has nothing to do with seeking more inventive or entertaining means of trying to reach a new generation. In fact, Paul's answer was a straightforward and unequivocal reaffirmation of the primacy and centrality of the Bible. Scripture is, after all, the Word of God. It's therefore to be proclaimed fearlessly and faithfully, regardless of how the winds of fashion seem to be blowing at any given time. Preach the word. Be ready in season and out of season. Reprove, it says, rebuke and exhort with complete patience and teaching. That's what 2 Timothy 4:2 says in the Bible. Be ready all the time to preach the word. Be ready all the time to share the love of Jesus and the gospel. Boy, I'm tested all the time. People are always calling me to come preach or do something. Preach the word, it says. It's significant that those familiar words come in the verse immediately preceding Paul's prophetic warning about people refusing to hear God's word. That means that before he even mentioned that a time of wandering and famine wars on the horizon, Paul had plainly told Timothy what to do about it. He said that Scripture is the only source of the spiritual nourishment people are starving for. I think that's what they're doing right now today. There's so much going on in the world. The young people are even getting a revival going, it seems like, across the land. So that's good. But Paul says God's strategy for reaching this world is wiser than men in all their so-called wisdom. God was well pleased through the foolishness of the message preached to save those who believe. Indeed, this is the only strategy that actually does work, and it always works. For God says, so shall my word be that goes out from them, from my mouth. It shall return, he says, to me empty. It shall not return to me empty, but it shall accomplish that which I propose and shall succeed in the thing for which I sent it. So God's sending out his word today. Every Sunday, and I'm not the only one that puts out his word, you know, on it doesn't have to be a Sunday, it can be every day, and people that preaching the word and the gospel constantly. Those are especially important words for our generation today, because we live in a time of intense and growing hostility toward the Bible, as even though we're preaching it, you know, we get a lot of opposition a lot of times. But the answer is better and more biblical preaching, not shorter, lighter, or fewer sermons, and certainly not entertainment instead of instruction and exhortation from Scripture. The gospel is the power of God for salvation. Human cleverness and slick PR tactics are no substitute for that. No matter how such things may garner accolades from the secular culture or from church people eager to have their itching ears scratched. Moreover, the Word of God, properly taught, is more exciting, relevant

timely and applicable to every heart and life than any substitute message of self-esteem or self-help or human motivation could ever be. Speaking of relevance, Paul's correspondence with Timothy includes a series of warnings that are disturbing for the church today. In Timothy, the apostle writes, "The Spirit expressly says that in later times some will depart from the faith." Then in another Timothy 3:1, he adds, "But understand this, that in the last days there will come times of difficulty," he says. Then the closing chapter of the last epistle that Paul ever wrote includes a passage where he warns one more time about people who will not endure sound teaching, but wander off into myths. Now notice the progression. First, Paul said a time was coming when people would depart from the faith. Then he warned Timothy that dangerous times were coming for the church. Here he suggests that a time would come when even people in the church would not endure sound doctrine, but would desire instead to have their ears tickled. In such times, clear biblical preaching is only more vital. When intolerance of the truth is heightened, the need for preachers to open the Bible and declare its truths boldly is greater than ever. Churches that tone down the message to accommodate the spirit of the age are playing into the enemy's scheme. Ear-tickling preaching is the very opposite of what Paul wanted from Timothy. When popular opinion demands preachers who are palatable to the taste of the audience, faithful church leaders must not capitulate to that demand. Feeling an appetite for glib and unbiblical teaching leads inevitably to spiritual catastrophe. People who crave ear-tickling messages always turn away from listening to the truth and wander off into myths. Their own deliberate refusal to hear the truth predictably leads them into error. So Paul's dying charge to Timothy clearly sets the main agenda for the church for all times. Just two chapters before telling Timothy, "Preach the word," the apostle had instructed his protege to be sure to hand down everything he learned from Paul to future generations of church leaders. "What you have heard from me in the presence of many witnesses, entrust to faithful men," he said, "who will be able to teach others also." That's in 2 Timothy 2. So the duty of every church leader today is clear. Our calling is not to lead self-help seminars or be motivational speakers. Our most important responsibility is to proclaim the Word of God. So, of course, that is every Christian's duty as well, not just pastors and church leaders. Christ's Great Commission is a mandate for making disciples, and Scripture is the necessary tool for fulfilling that task. So every Christian, in whatever sphere of influence God has placed us, has a mandate from Christ himself to proclaim God's word to a world starving for truth. And the world is starving for truth today. So pretty soon we won't be able to hear it. They'll be taking away a lot of things, you know, from us that we need to know and we need to have. And so we talk about, you know, it'll be a time for the church, it says, to rediscover the preeminence of the word and to value the teaching of the word. We need to value truth over feeling, truth over emotion. What we are seeing now is the result of the church raising up influencers who do not supremely value truth, who have led a generation who also do not believe in the truth. And now those drifting leaders are still proudly and boldly leading and influencing people away from the truth, some of them. Is it any wonder that some of our supposedly Christian leaders are letting go of the absolute truth of the Bible and their lives are falling apart? Deeper and deeper they are sinking into the sea, all while saying that, "Well, I found the truth, follow me." Well, brothers and sisters in the faith all around the world, pastors and teachers and worship leaders, I implore you, please, it says, in your search for relevancy in the gospel, let us not find

0: creative ways to shape God's word into the image of the culture by stifling inconvenient truths, but rather let us hold on even tighter to the anchor of the living word of God, for he changes not. It says the grass withers and the flowers fade, but the word of our God stands forever. Isn't that good? That's a good word today. No matter what happens, God's word will stand together forever. It will never change. God never changes. He's the same today, tomorrow, and forever. And so we like that, you know, about about the word of God. It will always be the same. And God will always be there for you, you know, always, always. He will stand for us, and we can count on him. We can't count on people today. We cannot do that because people, they lie. They don't tell the truth. They're unpredictable. They're irresponsible, some of them. You know, so you have to be real careful in this day and age of what we are doing. We need to focus on things above so that we don't become entangled with this world, because that's what the Bible says. When he has people who belong to him, he says, come and be separate from the world. He doesn't want us in the world. He doesn't want us where all that evil is and all that kind of stuff. He wants us to be like, you know, with him and like him, and he can keep us safe. And also to remind us that God is always seeking out people who will stand in the gap praying for the nation and their fellow human beings, and to awaken us to the shortness of time. Time is short. And to remind us of Jesus' words to his disciples. He says, and now I have told you before it comes to pass, that when it comes to pass, you might believe. And that's John 14:29. And take heed to yourselves, lest at any time your hearts be overcharged with surfeiting and drunkenness and cares of this life, and so that day come upon you unawares. In other words, you know, all this stuff is going to come upon us when we're not even aware of it. So we are not to look at this scripture as one of doom, but as one being prepared to go home to the Lord. For dying is a promotion. Jesus says, when we see these things beginning to happen, we are to look up and rejoice because our redemption draws nigh. Our Savior is near. Hallelujah. So we want to get all those ones that we can to come to the Lord. Come to the Lord and get saved. Like Noah was getting that boat ready. Remember I told you, Noah in the Bible built this ark, this beautiful big ark, and all the people, you know, got in that. Only his family got saved because nobody believed him. And then when the rains came and the water started piling up and there was going to be a great flood, all the people come running to the ark and they're pounding on the door. Let me in, let me in. Don't let me in. But God, it says in the Bible that Noah did not close the door. God closed the door on that ark. And that was it. You know, the door was closed. He couldn't get in after that. That's a incredible story. You got to read the Bible about that story in Noah's Ark. People were banging on the door, let me in, let me in. But he couldn't do it. So that's the way it's going to be here in the end times. You know, you're going to be banging on the door. You know, God's knocking on the door of your heart. You got to let him in, because later you're going to be banging on the door. Saying, Lord, let me in. Come and take me. Don't leave me behind. Oh, my goodness. That goes on and on. So we don't want you to be in that kind of situation. We want you to come to the Lord today. Salvation. Pastor Dan?
1: Amen. And the Lord will receive everyone who comes to him. Anyone who speaks his name, anyone who draws near to him. He's a loving God. You're listening to It's Time for Jesus, the radio ministry of Pastor Darlene, and it comes right here to your local station each and every Sunday, and we're glad you tuned in today. We want to let you know how you can get a hold of her ministry. You can write to her, and to do that, you just simply just write to her church, which is there in Rosebud, South Dakota, and I'm going to give you that address. If you have been listening to the radio ministry and you've been blessed by it, you know, she loves to just receive notes and cards and little things that just speak of the testimony of what God has done to you.

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And if you give her permission, just write in there, I give you permission to share this, then often she'll share those testimonies online on the air when she does her next recording. So that'd be a great opportunity for you to let other people hear about the beauty of what God's done in your life. You can also give to the ministry by the same way. Just write a check and put it in there and mail it off to her. So let me give you that address. It's Rosebud Christian Center, P.O. Box 527, Rosebud, South Dakota, 57570. That address again, Rosebud Christian Center, P.O. 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
5: 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My name is Fitz. That's F-I-T with a Z, and it's time to play the hits. Welcome to the most impactful countdown to country music. This is the Country Top 40. And I'm broadcasting and streaming from the original CT40 headquarters deep in the heart of Texas. And I'm fired up to spend another weekend with you. And I can't believe it. Here we are, middle of August. Kids are headed back to school soon. Football season is peeking around the corner. Get ready for two-a-days. And if you're in your car or on the back porch, out on the lake, or just trying to squeeze every last drop out of your summer, thanks for making me part of your weekend. Now, don't let this calendar fool you. It may still be hot outside, but this countdown never cools off. We've got two brand new debuts joining the party this weekend. Plenty of movement inside the top 40. And before it's all said and done, we're going to find out who's wearing the crown as the biggest song in country music. But first, let's rewind 1 week. Last weekend, it was Morgan Wallen sitting at the top of the countdown with Don't We. Can he make it another week at number one, or is somebody about to knock him off the mountain? Only one way to find out. Let's count.

0: Don't We from Morgan Wallen. What a song. The number one winner from last weekend's countdown, and we're going to do it all over again this weekend to see if Morgan Wallen dominates the charts again. Let's do this. Let's count them down. I do believe we start at number 40.
1: Number 40.
0: She's from Golden, Texas, and her name is Kacey Musgraves on the countdown right now to kick things off with Dry Spell.

Just love that song. Kacey Musgraves kicking us off this weekend with Dry Spell, and it was written alongside three of Nashville's best, Luke Laird, Shane McAnally, and Josh Osborne. And this week it settles in at number 40. And you got Fitz playing all the hits.

keeping this thing rolling right now with a group making the Lone Star State proud. I'm talking about Texas. Flatland Cavalry continue to climb the countdown with their very first CT-40 hit of their career, holding strong at number 39. Here's

0: back.
1: Flatland Cavalry picking up another spot this week, riding into number 39 with Never Coming Back. And now here's a name you're going to be hearing a whole lot more of. He started out writing songs for other artists. Now he's becoming one of country music's fastest rising new voices. Social media cannot get enough of him. I'm telling you, fans are jumping on board by the thousands, and it feels like this is only the beginning. The Jacob Hackworth train is picking up steam, y'all. Choo-choo. Rolling into number 38 with What Took You So Long.

0: Jacob Hackworth carrying on one to number 38 with What Took You So Long. Welcome to the Summer of Hits on the Country Top 40 with Fitz, and I'm so glad you're spending your weekend right here with me, counting them down. And don't go anywhere, because coming up, how one simple moment turned Megan Maroney into besties with the true country music legend. It's a story every country fan is going to love, and I'm going to tell you all about it right after this.
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3: And we're back. Welcome to the Country Top 40 with Fitz, and thank you so much for letting me be part of your weekend. We still got a long way to go before we find the biggest song in country music. So buckle up, hold on tight, because the ride from 40 all the way to number one is just getting started. And if there's one artist who never seems to take a breather, don't you agree it's Luke Combs? I mean, just when one song starts making a serious run up the charts, he's already got another one loaded up and ready to go. And that's exactly what's happening again this weekend. Making its CT40 debut at number 37, here's Luke Combs with Rethink.

Holmes wastes no time, does he? One song starts climbing the charts, and then he's already got a brand new one knocking on the door. Brand new this week at number 37, that was Rethink Some Things. And now, folks, let me introduce you to an artist who's got a whole lot of people talking. Kevin Powers was born in Boston. You know, up there in Boston, where they parked the car. I got to go park the car. And then he moved to North Carolina and eventually

Kevin Powers and Shaboozy hanging tough for another week at number 36 with Move On. And as always, you know you got Fitz playing all the hits. And a couple of summers ago, Megan Maroney hit the road with Kenny Chesney on his Sun Goes Down tour. And it was somewhere along the way that a tour mate turned into a true friend. Megan says it was one of the most meaningful experiences of her career. She writes about the people who leave a mark on her, and Kenny definitely did. In fact, she wrote him a song for Christmas and even talked him into singing on it. Now, that's a pretty cool gift. There was magic in the air. You had to be there. Safe to say the respect between those two is the real deal. The highlight reel continues to get better and better for Megan Maroney, who's checking in right now with her latest hit song called Medicine. Number 35. Hey.

0: Megan Maroney with a double jump up to number 35 with Medicine. Country Top 40. Coming up on the Country Top 40 with Fitz. Don't go anywhere, because Ashley McBride just wrote a song for the most unlikely country music celebrity that you've ever heard of. Nope, not another singer. A raccoon. That's right, a raccoon. And the story behind Jimothy the raccoon is coming up next.
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0: Welcome back, and our climb continues right now with Horseback from Cody Johnson. He's got number 34.
7: He's a ranch hand in a pinch, man. Hotter than the red on the cattle brand, because she's a gold digger with a quick trigger. A cast iron skillet swinging lid flipper,

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1: Cody Johnson and Horseback. Keeping on climbing up one spot this week to number 34. And Fitz playing all the hits. And I don't care how long you've been listening to country music. I bet you've never thought that you'd hear a song inspired by a viral raccoon. But that's exactly what happened. When the internet fell head over boots for Jimothy the raccoon. I repeat, Jimothy the raccoon, the little troublemaker wandering around the Seattle area. Ashley McBride couldn't resist. She grabbed a guitar, had a little fun, and wrote him his very own song. And y'all, I've got the exclusive secret audio.
2: He was chipper and squatty with such a small body, she wondered how he was okay. And I'm not a biologist or a zoologist, so who am I to say? I mean, sure, he just has half a torso, but he looks like he's doing just dandy. And the locals love him, and him even more so. Jimothy, does your size come in handy?
1: He's been immortalized by one of the greats. Jimothy will live on forever right now. And Ashley McBride goes on the countdown now with another song, something a little more conventional, landing in our number 33 slot. Here's Ashley, and What If We Don't?

0: Ashley McBride moving up through them one to number 33 with What If We Don't. Coming up on the Country Top 40 with Fitz. You know that feeling when you hear a song for the very first time, and before it's even over, you know it's got something special. Well, that's exactly what's coming up next. It's time for another CT40 launch pad. CT40 Mission Control. We are go for launch with one of tomorrow's stars after this.
1: 2, 1. And liftoff.
2: It's Riley Green, and I'm here with Boot Barn.
3: When I was growing up in Alabama, we didn't have cowboys, just small tracts of land, no big open fields. And to me, a cowboy was somebody that was tough, that wasn't scared to work. My dad was kind of a cowboy in my eyes. You know, he built houses his whole life. You have to have a pretty good work ethic to get up every morning and go do construction work in a hot sun in Alabama. And that was our version of a cowboy where I grew up.
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0: baby started calves and Andy feeder cattle. The rest of the month of August schedule is August 24th on Monday, another regular cattle sale, and then we will have a special fall calf, yearling, and weigh-up cattle sale the last Saturday of August on the 29th.
1: That's all this
0: Monday. August 10th, we'll have the regular cattle sale with all classes selling, 9:30 a.m. weigh-ups. 12 noon, we will sell baby-started calves and any feeder cattle. The rest of the month of August schedule is August 24th on Monday, another regular cattle sale, and then we will have a special fall calf, yearling, and weigh-up cattle sale the last Saturday of August the 29th. For more information on any of the upcoming sales, give us a call or visit our website this Monday, August 10th, regular cattle sale, 605-775-2628 at Burke Livestock Auction, and remember, U.S. beef is what's for dinner.

0: And we're back to the hits on the Country Top 40 with Fitz. And I want to say huge congratulations going out to my buddy Parker McCollum and his wife Hallie Ray on welcoming baby boy. Are you ready for this? Rocker Tommy Light McCollum. Welcome to the family, little dude. Little Rocker joins Big Brother Major, making the McCollums a family of four. Now, if you've ever seen Parker live, you know he brings the energy every single night. So when I caught up with him recently, I had to ask, what's the secret? What's fueling this guy these days?
1: You know, I enjoy kind of having an hour by myself. You know, when you're on the road, you're basically living with all the guys that work for you and work with you. And you know, you come home and you got management, the label, and you know, my wife, and it's kind of hard to find time alone. So the gym is kind of something that's really good for you and allows me to just get an hour to kind of go, you know, zone out.
0: He's focused, he's healthy, and the result is better life, better shows, and better music like this next one. Parker McCollum right now and killing me at number 32.

Parker McCollum keeps on climbing, killing me. Moving up one spot this week to number 32. And in case you missed it earlier, another huge congratulations going out to Parker and his wife, Hallie Ray, welcoming baby boy rocker Tommy Light McCollum. Yes, new light has entered the world, making them a family of four. And that is some pretty incredible news, y'all. Way to go. As we head into number 31, if Shane Proffitt ever disappears for a couple of days, don't panic. There's a pretty good chance you're going to find him tucked away in a deer blind somewhere. He loves the outdoors almost as much as he loves country music. Here's Shane Proffitt with Long Live Country.

Country from Shane Proffitt going on the move up one to number 31, and Fitz playing all the hits. And you know what? I love finding what's next. The new artists and the new music that we're all going to be talking about in, you know, the next couple of weeks, months, years ahead. That's why I created the CT40 Launchpad. 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All right, Mission Control, this is Captain Fitz, and time to light the engines. You know, one of my favorite parts of every CT40 weekend is introducing you to an artist before

rest of the world even catches on. And this one is ready for liftoff. Tyler Nance doesn't sound like everybody else, and that's exactly why I wanted you to hear him. He's a fourth-generation cattle farmer from Lamar, Missouri, who was headed toward a career in welding before teaching himself guitar, songwriting, and eventually chasing the dream all the way to Nashville, Tennessee. So, CT-40 Mission Control, all systems are a go, and trajectory is locked. And Tyler Nance is officially go for launch.

0: Your CT40 Launchpad Artist of the Week is Tyler Nance, and his brand new song Keeps Me Sane. And I'll tell you what, all that matters is your opinion. What do you think about the song? Let me know right now. Go to the Country Top 40 with Fitz Facebook page. Send me a message at the very top. Make sure it says Launchpad. Do you think this song deserves to be on the countdown? I'd love to hear from you right now. And Tyler, I know that you and your family are listening in Nashville, Tennessee right now at this moment, and I can't imagine the feeling you have inside of you. 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Coming up on the countdown, a Vietnam veteran waited 57 years to receive a medal he earned in combat. And his story is a powerful reminder that true sacrifice is never forgotten. Your CT40 troop salute is next.
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5: Welcome to the summer of hits on the Country Top 40 with Fitz and 4 hours, 40 songs every single weekend. It's a tradition that's been bringing country fans together for generations, and I can't tell you what an honor it is to keep it rolling with you riding shotgun. Welcome to the Country Top 40 with Fitz, and we've counted down 10, which means, according to my math and my calculations, hang on, let's see, carry the one, remainder of two. Look at that, we still got 30 more to go. And trust me, the best is still ahead. So crank it up, y'all, and let's take this thing all the way to number one.
6: Number 30.
5: And before country music took off for Chase Matthew, he was working installing tires and changing oil. And now he's filling arenas instead of service bays. At number 30, here's Chase Matthew with Holding It Down.

Look at him go. Chase Matthew gaining one and clocking in at number 30 with Holding It Down. And Fitz playing all the hits on the Country Top 40. Up now with the song written by Luke Laird, Shane McAnally, and Josh Osborne was Straight From The Heart. Here's Alexandra Kay, TikTok's finest, at number 29.

Such a unique voice. Alexandra Kay checking in. Number 29 this week was Straight from the Heart. And now I'm going to hand it over to a guy who spent the last couple of years rewriting the country music record books from the small town of Sneedville, Tennessee. And I bet you know who I'm talking about right now. To selling out stadiums around the world, Morgan Wallen's run has been nothing short of incredible. And number 28, here's Morgan Wallen with Ben.

0: Been by now from Morgan Wallen, easing back four spots to number 28 on the countdown with Fitz playing all the hits. And right now we're going to honor the ones who make this whole thing possible. Because I'm going to tell you right now, my dad used to say this to me. He'd say, son, look at those windows. Look out. The freedom that you're experiencing right now was fought and earned by the proud men and women who serve and who have served this nation. 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
1: This is Green Beret Bob. Fitz is my son. I proudly served my country from 66 through 72 with the Army Special Forces. We live in a land of the free because of our brave men and women, past and present. This is our troop salute.
0: This weekend, we salute Vietnam veteran specialist, 4th Class Raymond Stephen Williams. On New Year's Eve in 1968, Raymond was wounded while serving in Vietnam. And like so many from his generation, he came home, he built a life, he raised a family, and quietly carried a story for decades. And then, this summer, 57 years later, surrounded by his family, including his young grandson, Raymond finally received the Purple Heart he earned all those years ago. And it's never too late to recognize true courage. Raymond, I just want to say to you, every veteran listening today, thank you for your sacrifice, your service, and your commitment to something bigger than yourself. God bless our troops, our veterans, and the greatest country in the world. We live in the land of the free because of the brave.
2: I'm just trying to be a father, raise a daughter and a son. Be a lover to their mother, everything to everyone. Up and at them bright and early, I'm all business in my suit. Yeah, I'm dressed up for success, from my head down to my boots. I don't do it for the money, there's bills that I can't pay. I don't do it for the glory,

0: back in the year 2003, although it is just as powerful and relevant today. The Big Dog Daddy, Toby Keith, right there with this week's Troop Salute Song of the Week, American Soldier. And this week, that one went out to Vietnam Veteran Specialist, 4th Class, Raymond Stephen Williams. 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Coming up on the Country Top 40 with Fitz, don't go anywhere. You think a guy like Blake Shelton could snap his fingers and get just about anything he wants, but turns out there's one thing that completely stumps him every single time he's in Los Angeles. Blake stopped by the CT40 studios a couple of weeks ago, and when he told me what it was, I couldn't stop laughing. You're going to hear it straight from Blake himself. Coming up.
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4: 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Yeah.
5: That's right. What's up, Russell? Playing you the hits from all over the world, from Honolulu, Hawaii, to Hartford, Connecticut, to London, England. Thank you so much for checking out the hits. We're back with the Country Top 40. Russell Dickerson right now doing his Russellmania. It's called Worth Your Wild. Number

0: Russell Dickerson checking in at number 27 this week with Worth Your While. You know, I think that we all assume that once you become a superstar, life gets a whole lot easier, right? Blake Shelton has sold millions of records, starred on one of the biggest shows on television, and pretty much has the keys to the kingdom. But believe it or not, every time he is in Los Angeles, the city of angels, there's one simple thing that he still can't seem to find.
1: I learned quickly going to L.A. that nobody's going to have a chicken fried steak for me around there.
0: Blake Shelton is not in L.A. right now. No, he's sitting in Tishomingo, Oklahoma, listening to the Country Top 40 Countdown as I speak. He's got number 26 with Let Him In Anyway.
2: Ain't it

Blake Shelton picking up another spot this week. Let him in anyway. Climbing to number 26. And you got Fitz playing all the hits. And can you believe it? We've got just one more weekend before alarm clocks replace pool days. Before backpacks replace beach towels. And before parents everywhere suddenly become full-time homework supervisors and part-time Uber drivers. So if you've been waiting to fire up the grill, hit up the lake, or just soak up a little more summertime, this is your sign. Make it count. The clock is ticking. Speaking of making things count, here's one of country music's brightest young stars. Hudson Westbrook actually co-wrote this one with Bo Bailey and Lucas Scott, and it is quickly becoming a fan favorite. Number 25, here's Painted You Pretty.

0: is the heartthrob amongst teenage girls all across the South right now, and it's just spreading worldwide. Hudson Westbrook checking in number 25 again this weekend with Painted You Pretty. You're checking out the summer of hits on the Country Top 40 with Fitz, and coming up, Graylin James talks about the moment he realized he didn't just want to write hits for other artists, he wanted to be the one singing them. All the details after this. Country Top 40.
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0: Ella Langley, Lovin' Life again, moving up 5 places on the countdown. And you know what that means? She is the recipient of the Leap of the Week Award. She's going to get that big blue ribbon. So you know how this works. Wherever you are right now, at home, at work, in the car, listening on your radio station app, I need you to help me out in just a second. Let me grab my air horns. You know what? I need a brand new air horn, by the way. This one's almost out. And let's all get together and give Ella the big O. Atta girl!
1: Atta girl.
0: Your Leap of the Week is brought to you by my friends at T-Mobile. As we get back to the countdown right now, and before he was climbing the charts as an artist, Graylin James was busy writing hit songs for some of country music's biggest names. But all along, he had one goal. He wanted to sing his stories. That's right, he wanted the world to hear his voice, not just writing for somebody else. And you know what? That dream has officially come true. This is a brilliant song at number 23. Here's Graylin James with Water at a Wedding. Well, I'd

0: Raylan James hangs on to number 23 for another week with Water at a Wedding. And you got Fitz playing all the hits on the country top 40. As we head into the number 22 position, you know, Dustin Lynch has answered to a lot of names over the years. As a kid, his dad called him Duper. That's right. Hey, get on over here, Duper. And then after the Sandlot movie came out, his buddies started calling him Smalls. But these days, though, country fans have shortened it to two letters everybody recognizes, DL. No, not driver's license. I'm talking about Dustin Lynch. Here he is now with Easy to Love.
1: Number 22.

0: strong.
1: Dustin Lynch extending his stay at number 22 for another week with Easy to Love. All right, y'all. You got Fitz playing the hits on the Country Top 40 Countdown. And one of my favorite stops every single weekend is coming up. We call it the CT40 Vault.

0: Vault, where some of country music's greatest songs come with stories that are every bit as incredible as the hits themselves. So wait till you hear how one legendary number one was born on the back of an ordinary receipt. That's true, and it's coming up next. The Summer of Hits on the Country Top 40 with Fitz is brought to you by T-Mobile.
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12: 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This is Jelly Roll, and we're on a trip through all the biggest hits in country this weekend on the Country Top 40 with Fitz.
0: There you go. That's the Reverend Roll right there, ladies and gentlemen. Continue to climb up the countdown. We're almost there to the halfway line. Stopping now at number 21 with Jelly Roll and Hands Up.
13: Let me t-

0: Jelly Roll hanging in there at number 21 for another week with Hands Up. And my name is Fitz. Of course, born to play the hits. And just like that, come on, let's go ahead and stretch our legs a little bit, put on our walking shoes, get our steps in, because we're about to take our weekly field trip to the CT40 Vault. And this weekend, your ticket to the Vault is covered by my friends at O'Reilly Auto Parts. So follow me this way. You know, country music has long been known as an art form that is all about telling stories. So let me go ahead and walk up to the eye retina scanner. I'm the only person with access into this vault. Here we go.
1: Hello, Fitz. Please step in front of the retina eye scanner.
0: You see, this computer and I have something very special going on. Something very special. Exclusive, even.
1: I love it when we stare into each other's optical sensors. Access granted.
0: And we're going to roll back the clock to the year that David Bowie headlined the first Glastonbury Festival. The 26th Amendment that lowered the voting age from 21 years old to 18 was signed into law by President Richard Nixon. And it was the year that a song scribbled on the back of Porter Wagoner's dry cleaning receipt hit number one on country radio.
2: My car.

thankful for the little things. That was Dolly Parton from 1971 with a song she wrote called Coat of Many Colors. And we're going to be taking this thing all the way up to two decades to a song that was originally cut by Tanya Tucker. Her version of this one ended up getting shelved, allowing Garth Brooks to record it and turn it into one of the biggest hits of his career. And I know you remember this one.

Garth Brooks with his 1991 release, The Thunder Rolls. And from 1991, we're going to continue our march ahead another 13 years. Watch your step right over here. Let's make a right into this aisle, into the 21st century, and straight to a song that'll rock you to sleep and make you want to cry all at the same time. Do you remember this one from Alison Krauss and Brad Paisley with Whiskey Lullaby? She

0: Brad Paisley and Alison Krauss may have only reached number 3 on the country top 40 countdown with that one, but Whiskey Lullaby still took home CMA Song of the Year, Musical Event of the Year, Musical Video of the Year, and an ACM Vocal Event of the Year award. Not too shabby, cementing it as one of the most acclaimed story songs of the 21st century. And I can't believe it, you guys. Our time in the vault is up. I know it feels so nice and air-conditioned in here, but I'm going to be here same time, same place, next weekend with you. 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And follow me this way. Yes, this way. We're walking. Watch your step over this famous threshold right here. And can you give me a hand? We're going to push this hegemonic. Hope I said that right. Hegemonic size door. To slam shut behind us.
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6: 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After-school programs run from 3:30 p.m. to 6 p.m. Monday through Thursday. Students will have a full day of classes on Friday, August 14th. 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

0: My name is Fitz. I got some good news for you. We just knocked out the first 20 songs on this week's Country Top 40. And if you're just now joining us, where you been? I'm just teasing. Don't worry about it. You haven't missed the biggest ones yet. Because the top 20, oh yeah, this is where things really start heating up. Huge hits, big stories, maybe even a surprise or two. So let's crank it up and knock them down, y'all.
1: Number 20.
0: We got Mr. John Pardy, P-A-R-D, with an I at the reins. Hold

0: John Party holding it down with number 20 with Boots Off and Fitz playing all the hits. But listen, don't get too comfortable right now, because coming up next, it's time to lace them up and hit the trail. You got one powerhouse collaboration right now. Listen to this lineup. Hardy, Morgan Wallen, Eric Church, and Tim McGraw, number 19 with MacArthur.
1: My name's John MacArthur, and I work this dirt.

country heavyweights and one big old song. Hardy, Morgan Wallen, Eric Church, and Tim McGraw sliding back three spots this weekend to number 19 with MacArthur. And I still love hearing four completely different voices coming together, you know what I mean, on one record like that, because it doesn't happen every day. Now, let's take the jet plane, the CT-40 G4, to Jacksonville, Alabama. Riley Green has been checking off career goals left and right lately, and yep, you could officially add actor to the resume. He's bringing that same laid-back cool to the countdown this weekend at number 18 with Think.

Mr. Duckman, Riley Green keeps heading in the right direction. Think as you drunk. Co-written by Riley, along with Jesse Alexander, Eric Dillon, and Wyatt McCubbin, climbing one spot this week to number 18. And I just love it when country music, you know, throws together artists you'd never expect. I mean, take one blues guitar legend from Bridgeport, Connecticut, pair him with a small-town Louisiana girl who's become one of the country's biggest stars, and somehow it just works. Lainey Wilson and John Mayer. Can you believe it? John Mayer on country radio, teaming up for this week's number 17 song, Phone. Keys. Wow.

0: Everything I check and I say it out loud before I leave my house. Do I have my phone, my keys, and my wallet? From Lainey Wilson and John Mayer right there, making their way up one to number 17. Coming up on the countdown, we're getting ready for the good stuff because good feels good. And I'll tell you, you never know when an ordinary day can change someone's life forever. A simple stop at the post office suddenly became a terrifying emergency for a little 8-month-old baby until an everyday hero stepped in. And wait until you hear what happened. That's coming up next with the good stuff. Country Top
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0: What's up, y'all? And welcome back to the one place where it only gets hotter the higher we climb. That's right. Welcome to the Country Top 40 with Fitz, playing all the hits. And I love spending time with you. Our march to the biggest song in the world continues right now with Dan and Shay. Number 16 was Say So.
16: I got a call from a friend who don't call very often.

say so. Every time we get together, all we do is crack up and laugh. Sometimes it's hard to interview Dan and Shay because we're always having such a great time. Say So from Dan and Shay, up one to number 16. And recently I got to talking to Zach John King a couple of weeks ago. And you know what? He is he's a big overalls guy. You know what I mean? I got to tell you, I'm thinking about becoming an overalls guy myself. It just seems easier. So I wanted to find out his brand of choice. And he says, Carhartt all the way, baby. Zach John King and his overalls taking over this weekend, number 15, with Get to Drinkin'.

0: Get to drinking from ZJK. Zach John King doing another stay at number 15 for the weekend. And right now, one of my favorite segments on the Country Top 40. When I became host, I wanted to do a segment called The Good Stuff because, you know, the world is, it's crazy right now. Wildfires in the West, crazy weather, flooding, tornadoes, right? The war going on. So I just want you to know that good feels good. And this weekend, it's all brought to you by my friends at T-Mobile. Now that's the good stuff.
1: That's the good stuff.
0: And this weekend, the good stuff takes us to the state of Arizona, where an ordinary trip to the post office suddenly turned into a fight for a little baby's life. An 8-month-old little girl suddenly stopped breathing while she was with her family, and panic set in instantly. And that's when postal employee Mary Schwartz sprang into action. Before joining the Postal Service, Mary spent 13 years as a nurse. And she checked the baby for a pulse. She found none and immediately began CPR. And a nearby police officer rushed the baby to a local medical clinic while Mary continued CPR the entire drive. And doctors later discovered that the little girl had a hole in her heart that required surgery. And thankfully, the surgery was successful and she is now recovering. But just think about that for a second. One person, one skill she learned years ago, and one decision to act instead of freeze. And because of Mary, this little girl gets more birthdays, more first words, more first steps, and a lifetime of memories just still waiting to be made. I'm telling you, heroes don't always wear capes. Sometimes they wear a postal uniform. This sweet little girl's life was saved by an amazing woman. And that is the good stuff.

0: friends at T-Mobile. Now that's the good stuff. You got Fitz, F-I-T with a Z, counting them down with you on the Country Top 40. And coming up, Lauren Elena says this isn't just another album. It's the most personal music she's ever released. She actually broke the whole project into three chapters of her life. And yeah, one entire chapter is dedicated to her exes. That's, you know what? I got to hit my King George button right now. Come on, George.
1: But all my exes live in Texas.
0: We're going to get into all of that after this.
1: And that's why I hang my hat in Tennessee.
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0: Welcome back to the hits on the Country Top 40 with Fitz. And isn't it funny? As the songs get bigger, the numbers get smaller. We're getting close to the top 10 right now. Already at number 14 with Zach Top in South of Sanity.
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0: South of Sanity from Zach Top, calling number 14 home again this weekend. Well, Lauren Elena may be entering a brand new season of life, but don't expect her to leave her Georgia roots behind. Nope. She says her latest album was carefully sequenced to tell her story in three acts, basically three amazing chapters from her childhood to her wilder years of, you know, dating the wrong guys, all the way to where she is today, just being a wonderful mother.
1: So as obviously, right, we're getting mature, sophisticated, you know, this is very sophisticated Lauren on this album. Or are we still going to find a little Georgia Peach ready to cause some trouble?
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2: I will never stray too far from Rouseville, Georgia, all right? So don't you worry.
1: This album,
2: I'm really proud of it because sequencing, the way I ordered them was very intentional because I broke them up into three stages of my life. And so stage one is about where I came from and my parents' marriage. And then stage two was, you know, my Midtown Red Door phase where I was dating the wrong people that did not end up being my husband. A couple of ex-boyfriends made it into the stage two phase.
1: All my exes.
2: Yeah, all my exes, all my exes. Stage two is all my exes.
0: It's a reminder that the best country albums don't just share songs, they tell a story. And for Lauren Elena, that story includes family, heartbreak, and growth. And yes, a couple of ex-boyfriends and exes along the way. Here's Lauren Elena right now with Chase Matthew and All My Exes, number 13. Another

Lauren Elena and Chase Matthew clocking in at number 13 for the second week running right there with All My Exes. And now we're headed through the country music alphabet from Lauren to Luke. Luke Bryan is up with Country and She Knows It, number 12.

Luke Bryan takes over with the number 12 song again this week with Country, and She Knows It. Coming up on the Country Top 40 with Fitz, it's your CT40 fan favorite segment, Music with Memories. And it's about a country song, an old front porch, and a love story that still lives on every time the music plays. You might want to keep the tissues handy. Your Music with Memories is after this.

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George Burge and Luke Bryan backing up one to number 11 for the week. And I wanted to say this weekend, I want to know, what is one song that you'll never hear without instantly being taken back to a special memory? Tell me the song. Tell me the story. Around here, the memories are just as important as the music. You can go to our Country Top 40 with Fitz Facebook page. Send me a message. At the very top, make sure it says Music with Memories. All brought to you by my friends over at T-Mobile. Thank you, T-Mobile, for being part of the Fitz fam. And this week's Music with Memories comes to us from South Carolina and CT40 listener Tommy Rice. What's up, Fitz? Every time I hear Alan Jackson's Remember When, I have to pull my truck over for just a minute. It reminds me of my wife and our old front porch. We would just sit out there every evening after work with a couple of sweet teas, watching the sun go down and talking about everything and just talking about nothing. She passed away 4 years ago from breast cancer, but every time that song comes on for a few minutes, I'm right back on that porch with her. You know, that's the magic of country music. A song isn't just 3 or 4 minutes long. Sometimes it's a doorway back to the people we miss most and the moments that we'd give anything to relive. And by the way, Fitz, Music with Memories is my favorite segment on the countdown. I love hearing your listeners' special memories every weekend. So thank them for me. Tommy Tomlinson, Beaufort, South Carolina.

0: the year 2003. Can you believe it? 23 years ago, and it still sounds great on the radio. Alan Jackson, Remember When, your Music with Memories song of the week. And Tommy, thanks again for sending me that special message. I appreciate it. And what about you? Do you have a special song in your heart with that special memory attached to it? 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Go to our Country Top 40 with Fitz Facebook page. And at the very top, make sure it says Music with Memories. It's my favorite part of the week, reading all of your messages and all the amazing things that you share with me. So I thank you for that. 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
4: From deep in the heart of Texas, welcome back to the Country Top 40 with Fitz. And I was born to play the hits. And this is it, the final hour. The part of the countdown where every song feels a little bit bigger, every move matters, and every artist is chasing the same thing, that number one spot, that number one ring with the bling. And we've made it through 30 of the biggest songs in country music, and now we are down to the 10 everybody's talking about. So crank it up, settle in, and if you know what's coming, say it with me. It's top 10 time.
5: Hey, man, this is Lucas Teller from Jacksonville, Florida. And I tell you, my favorite guy right now, my favorite country artist right now is John Morgan. Dude is so good, and his new song is like next level. So I want to hear Kid Myself on the Country Top 40. All right, man, you know what to do.
6: Number 10.
4: What's up, Lucas, in Jacksonville, Florida? Thank you so much for that voice memo. I appreciate you taking the time. Always love hearing from you as we break into the top 10 right now. For the second time in his career, here's John Morgan with Kid Myself.

Kid Myself from John Morgan with some songwriting help from Tyler Hubbard and Jordan Schmidt, moving up one to number 10. And you got Fitz playing all the hits. And I just received a message on TikTok, a little quick listener DM from Jordan in Salt Lake City, Utah. Hello, Jordan.

She says, Fitz, what is one thing that you wish every parent knew? Jordan, you know what? I would say this. Your kids don't need a perfect parent. They need a present one. They're not going to remember if the house was spotless. They'll remember movie nights, right? Pancakes on Saturday mornings, bedtime prayers, road trips, you know, laughing until somebody snorted. Might be a trip to the beach or the lake. You know, as we know, Kenny Chesney loves. Here's Kenny right now on the countdown at number 9 with Carry On.

Chesney eases back one spot this week to number 9 with Carry On. And if you don't mind, I want to send out a big congratulations to the bride and groom. Just a couple of weeks ago, Taylor Swift and Travis Kelce officially tied the knot. And nope, my invitation must have gotten lost in the mail. I'm telling you, my invitation got lost. It did. I still haven't gotten it yet, but I was definitely cheering them from afar, from the state of Texas, as they were all in Madison Square Garden having a fairy tale wedding. As we get back to the hits, checking in at number 8 from Toy Story 5, Taylor Swift with I Knew It, I Knew You.

I knew it. I knew you from Taylor Swift. And at number 8 after Falling Back 1. Country Top 40. My name is Fitz, and I was born to play the hits on the Country Top 40 Countdown, and we're officially inside the top 10, where every song still has a shot at finishing at number 1. Coming up, I'm going to introduce you to one of country music's biggest stars who says he used to be a total introvert until social media. And you, the fans, changed everything. So don't move. We've got more of the biggest songs in the world just ahead on our Run

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8: The Colom School District is hosting a back-to-school picnic this Tuesday, August 11th, 5:30 p.m. to 7 p.m. Pick up registration packets, meet teachers, and enjoy a supper provided by the Colom School Board members. 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

Welcome back to the Country Top 40 with Fitz. And Stella Lefty is one of those artists who seemed to explode overnight. Boston caught fire online, racked up millions of streams, and turned her into one of country music's hottest new names. Here she is now at lucky number 7, Stella Lefty with Boston. On a track.

Just love the name, love the brand. Stella Lefty, headed into the right direction. I wonder if she's right-handed, though. Or is she a southpaw? I got to find that out. Anyway, she's jumping up two spots this week to number 7 with Boston. You know, not every superstar loves being the center of attention. And Kane Brown has admitted he was always more of an introvert. But he says that's really changed over the years, thanks in large part to social media. His fans have gotten to know the real Kane. And somewhere along the way, they started feeling more like family. And that connection keeps paying off at number 6 this weekend. Here's Kane Brown with Woman.

0: Mr. Kane Brown, ladies and gentlemen, making his mark at number 6 for the second week with Woman. Welcome to the summer of hits on the Country Top 40 with Fitz. And don't go anywhere. We're just moments away from cracking open the top 5 as we race toward the biggest song in country music this weekend. But first, Bailey Zimmerman is revealing the artist who shaped his sound. And trust me, the list goes way beyond country. I'm going to tell you who inspired one of today's biggest stars after this. The summer of hits on the Country Top 40 with Fitz is brought to you by Progressive Insurance. 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

0: Jason Aldean slipping back one spot this week, landing at number 5 with Don't Tell On Me. And you got Fitz playing the hits. And, you know, every artist has influences, but not everybody's willing to admit where they borrowed a little inspiration. Bailey Zimmerman is, though. I mean, he will tell you anything. He says his sound is a mix of everything from Nickelback.
1: Look at this photograph.
0: Hinder.
1: It's really good to hear your voice. Saying my name, it sounds so sweet.
0: To one of today's biggest country stars, Morgan Wallen.
2: Chasing you like a shot of whiskey.
0: It's proof that great artists don't just copy their influences, they build on them. Bailey Zimmerman right now in the country top 40 with Fitz, number 4, singing about that Chevy Silverado.

0: Bailey Zimmerman with Chevy Silverado clocking in at number four after bumping up one. Thanks for continuing the tradition with me on the Country Top 40 with Fitz. And whatever you do, don't go anywhere because we've come too far together. Just a couple of songs stand between us and the biggest song in country music this weekend. Who's taking home number one? I'm taking your guesses right now. Go to the Facebook page, Country Top 40 with Fitz. Send me a message. Who do you think's got number one this weekend? Because you're about to find out in just a few minutes right here on the Country Top 40 with Fitz.
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1: 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After-school programs run from 3:30 p.m. to 6 p.m. Monday through Thursday. Students will have a full day of classes on Friday, August 14th. 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
3: And we're back to the hits on the Country Top 40 with Fitz. And one thing I love about Luke Combs, before country music found him, he was working as a bouncer while playing tiny bars at night, just singing over there in the corner, getting tips. And it's safe to say that career change worked out pretty well. Here's Luke Combs, number 3, with Be By You.

Mahomes keeps a firm grip on the number three spot this week with Be By You. And just like that, y'all, we've arrived at the runner-up at number two. It is one of the biggest collaborations of the year. Ella Langley and Morgan Wallen together with I Can't Love You Anymore.

0: Two of the biggest powerhouses in country music right now together on the Country Top 40 with Fitz, with I Can't Love You Anymore from Ella Langley and Morgan Wallen at number two. It's time to tell your friends, coworkers, and loved ones that Fitz plays the hits on the Country Top 40. And all right, y'all, this is it. After counting down the biggest songs in country music all weekend long, we are down to one. One song, one artist, one number one record. Who's about to claim the biggest song in country music this weekend? Don't go anywhere because we're about to find out together. 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
6: 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For information or to enroll, please call the Colombe School at 605-842-1624.
7: Welcome back to the hits on the Country Top 40 with Fitz. And folks, we have made it. We've made it to the top. Almost, because I just can't play the biggest song in the world without a proper warm-up. All right, so let's stand up a little bit and get our body moving, get some circulation going. Your warm-up to number one is brought to you by Sleep Number. Right now, get early access to Sleep Number's biggest sale of the year. Here we are, the second weekend of August. I can't believe it. Backpacks are showing up in stores. Parents are wondering where the summer went. Kids are trying to squeeze in every last trip to the pool before those school alarm clocks start ringing again. But before summer slips away, we've still got one more weekend together. And that's what I love about country music. Years from now, you're going to hear a song and it'll take you right back to this summer. That's the power of a great song. It becomes part of your story. And before I reveal the biggest country song in the world, let's hear one that reminds us life's best moments aren't about having a crowd around you. They're about having that one person who makes every moment better. From Old Dominion, here's One Man Band, your warm-up to number one. 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

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And this is it, the moment we've all been waiting for. This is why I count backwards every weekend from number 40 to number one. And, you know, I was thinking about this. The biggest songs don't belong to one town, one state, or even one person. They belong to anybody who's ever felt them. And I think that's why Morgan Wallen connects with so many people. He doesn't chase perfection. He chases honesty. And honest songs, they always have a way of finding us exactly when we need them. And that's why week after week, fans keep bringing them right back here. Holding down the biggest song in country music once again. Here's Morgan Wallen with Don't We, number one in country music.

0: Morgan Wallen in the second week at number one with Don't We? And I hope Morgan and co-writers Rocky Block, John Byron, Ashley Gorley, Blake Pendergrass, and Charlie Handsom are still partying hard out there in Nashville this weekend, listening to the Country Top 40 Countdown with another week on the biggest countdown in country music at number one. Way to go, y'all. Way to go, and many, many more. Country Top 40. And that is how we count them down from number 40 to number one. 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And a big shout out to the CT40 staff, including Cody Culberson, the Notorious DEP, Deborah Evans Price, Nick Allen, Drew Brownfield, and Scott Mahalik. And the Country Top 40 comes to you each week from the good folks at North Star Audio, and we do it all from the original OG CT40 studios deep in the heart of Texas. My name is Fitz. We're going to find out if Morgan Wallen is going to be swinging for a triple next week at number one with Don't We? Can he do it? Could he go all the way? And I want to thank you again for just hanging out with me and continuing this tradition. I appreciate you. Have a great week. We're going to get through it together. Remember to think big, because you're thinking anyway. And who's better than you?
1: No!

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Jacob Dylan and the Wallflowers.

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1: The Colomb School District is hosting a back-to-school picnic this Tuesday, August 11th, 5:30 p.m. to 7 p.m. Pick up registration packets, meet teachers, and enjoy a supper provided by the Colomb School Board members. New students are also welcome to come register. The first day of school is Thursday, August 13th. Classes start at 8 a.m. and will dismiss at 3:32 p.m. The after-school program also starts on August 13th for students who are signed up. After-school programs run from 3:30 p.m. to 6 p.m. Monday through Thursday. Students will have a full day of classes on Friday, August 14th. Still accepting enrollment in the Colomb Cyber Academy. 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
3: 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I'm Andrew McCray. 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It's our topic for this week's Farming the Countryside, brought to you by the 2026 Yield Academy. 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You'll gain practical, hands-on information and advice on key elements of crop production that you can take back to your farm and use, plus get marketing tips as well. You'll also enjoy the added bonus of being on-site for the final night of the Pro Farmer Crop Tour. Learn from top agronomists, then stay for the crop tour finale.

0: Valley. 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Ken Ferry is a trusted voice in the world of agronomy. For many years, he has served as one of Farm Journal's agronomists, scouting countless fields and offering interviews with his insights on growing better crops. This year, he is one of our guests at Yield Academy in Rochester, Minnesota on August 20th. Ken and I spent some time talking about ways to stay ahead of pest problems and ideas for making every dollar count to turn a profit. Here's our conversation. Ken Ferry joins me, Crop Tech Consulting, and we are going to be talking about the Yield Academy coming up, where Ken will be one of the presenters. But Ken, first of all, why don't you just start with what you've been seeing this summer out here in fields? How's the corn crop looking for those fields in mostly Illinois, I suspect, is where you've been?
1: Yeah. So far, I've been mainly Interstate 80 to Effingham, east to west here in our state. And that's about all I can speak to. By the end of August, I'll have covered the Midwest and a lot of different events that I go to and customers that I see. But we started out with a roar, some phenomenal corn stands, bean stands look really good. And then we went into a dry period that kind of scared everybody for about 2-3 weeks where we had some rootless corn issues and stuff like that. And we switched, that's where you get your averages, right? We switched to anywhere from 10 to 21 inches of rain in June, depending on what part of our territory you're in. That did a tremendous amount of damage. And you can still see that today. Here in central Illinois, we're kind of flat and black, which is a blessing when you're dealing with it. But it is not a blessing when you're dealing with 10, 15 inches of rain and it's coming in a short period of 3 or 4 weeks. So right now, the crop looks really good. Pollination went good. The beans finally kicking in. They were grannying it for a while. And the corn looks phenomenal, but it looks phenomenal in that 80 to 70% of the field. The water damage goes from zero yield to, I'm guessing, 50, 60% of yield. So unfortunately, it's going to be a little bit hard for our guys to yield their way out of low prices because we've taken a lot of hits that we can't come back from anymore. I do think we're going to see some exceptional yields on the yield monitor. We're going to be frustrated with the settlement tickets at the elevator because it doesn't seem to take many acres of zero to destroy a good yield within a field. So kind of mixed emotions, I would say, out here. The old guys have been at it a while. They understand it. That's just the way the thing rolls. Young guys who are counting on big yields to square up some of these issues with prices and stuff, it's kind of a disappointing time, I guess, if you're out there paying attention to how much of this crop has been damaged.
0: Now, you know, you are speaking, of course, at Yield Academy, and I wanted to give folks a preview of that. Hopefully, a lot of people will be able to attend up in Rochester, but I know one of your focuses is going to be on pests, so I'll let you speak to that. I mean, obviously, it's always a concern, but what is some of what you're going to be talking about there?
1: Well, I'm going to, hopefully, it won't be new, but I'm going to introduce the idea of having what I call a pest boss and farm operation. That is one guy who is in charge of all threats against the farm. And we say domestic and foreign. Domestic would be your weeds, your insects, your stuff that you deal with every year that overwinter in your area. And the foreign stuff would be stuff that blows in. And that could be southern rust. It could be aphids, things like that, that are going to come in there. But he's a central data center for all of that. So he has to do a lot of data collection. He's got to then put together what we call a pest team. And that pest team are the people out on the ground, the people that are doing the scouting and paying attention to weed pressures, diseases, and things like that, reporting back to him. And then he makes the call as far as when and what we're going to use for treatment and that type of thing, and keeps the communication lines open to everybody within that operation. And everybody is management, combine operators, planter operators, sprayer operators, guys running the side dress, they all need to communicate with the pest boss. So when the management team makes a decision to put non-GMO corn or beans somewhere, the pest boss is the one who keeps that data. And then the planter operator has to refer to the pest boss so we don't put non-GMO where it wasn't supposed to be. And the sprayer operator doesn't know. And then we are in a mess out there. And then the pest team, That pest team will be made up of maybe

0: different individuals. Some will be monitoring weeds and some insects, some disease, or all the above. A lot of times the ag retailers, seed retailers are on the pest team to help make these decisions. But the pest team doesn't go on vacation, meaning that the time has to be delegated to the pest team. So they can't be busy loading hogs or shipping cattle or those types of things when they should be in the field. So you have to pick a team that's got the time and you have to allocate the time to it. The pest boss has to have the authority, make things happen. So when it's time to go, it's time to go. If I walk into a new customer's farm operation and we'll be standing in the shop and all of his farm crew is standing around and I'll say, who operates the corn planters? And right away, two guys will raise their hand. I do. And the others will point at them. Yep, they run it. Who runs a combine? Somebody else will raise their hand and they point at it. Who does the spraying, tillage? Then I say, who is the pest boss? And then nobody raises their hand. They're looking at each other and say, well, I don't know. Who's in charge of all managing all the pests? Well, sometimes it's a coffee shop. What they hear at the coffee shop, sometimes when a retailer pulls in the yard and says, hey, we're spraying for this, you should be spraying that type of thing. And sometimes they just blindly spray. Tassels come out, we spray the corn, R3, we spray the beans, that type of thing. And that process will probably work in most operations 3 out of 5, 3 out of 6 years, but it can get very costly in those other 3 years. And part of that program is teaching how we put that team together. Sometimes when we put a pest team together, Dad will say, well, Junior, he's coming home from college. He'll be the pest boss. And everything works fine until Junior says, we got to spray 2,000 acres at $48 an acre. And Dad says, wait a minute. Let me go talk to my buddies at the coffee shop or at the implement dealer. Let's see what they're doing and everything else. And it goes through some type of farm committee. And by the time it gets back to the yes or no decision, it's too late anyway. And I'll tell Dad, if Junior doesn't have the ability to pull the trigger and spend the money, he's not the pest boss. He's just another part of the pest team in that scenario.
1: Talk about that pest boss for a moment. You know, a lot of us, our ag retailer, maybe it's a co-op, maybe somebody that's trusted, maybe they have services, but does that boss need to be somebody that's totally outside my farm operation and it's going to be the person that I listen to? How do I pick that person that's going to have that authority?
0: I would recommend it is somebody in the operation, somebody has sweat equity and skin in the game that makes that decision. The ag retailer agronomist is a very important part, I think, of the team, because somebody's got to help you with labels and scheduling and all that kind of stuff. But I would not make my retailer the pest boss. Maybe he's an advisor on the team, but the decision has to come to one person. So within our customer base, for instance, if we're fighting a battle, last year, for instance, we fought a battle with aphids, and I'm paying attention to who I'm talking to, and there's certain operations that aren't talking, then I can pick up the phone and call one person to be sure that somebody is taking care of that threat, meaning that what are you seeing, what's out there, that type of thing. And if I call somebody on the pest team or somebody on the farm and say, well, I don't know, I think John's taking care of that, Bob's taking care of this, you get this confusion. And why didn't we spray? Well, we didn't know we had a problem. That tells you nobody was looking, that type of thing. So I prefer to be somebody on the team, but in some operations, the pest boss and the pest team is me, myself, and I, if they're smaller operations, right? And you realize you can't do it all yourself. There's where your team has to now consist of some help. So either you hire scouts to fill in for it, or you bring in your retailers to help you with these decisions, your seed agronomists, people like that are going to work with you. There's nothing wrong with neighbors being on teams together, but the pest boss, again, and we have, for instance, trap lines down here where we trap for Western bean cutworm and black cutworm and stuff like that. And neighbors may go together with a trap line and check that trap line, trade back and forth. Who checks the trap line today to see, what the activity is? So there's nothing wrong with bringing a neighbor into the picture or helping a neighbor, especially today where a lot of farmers farm right next to each other. So you're scouting your field, you might as well scout your neighbors too if you can make that arrangement. Could you?

0: you go on vacation and turn the pest boss duties over to a retailer? Yes, you could do that, but you can't complain when you come home and all your acres have been sprayed because you put him in a tough spot as far as he's got a lot of other people to take care of. And he's, you know, he sees a problem in one field, he may end up spraying the whole farm operation just to be safe.
1: When you're out there scouting, do you have a certain rule that you go by as far as how close I'm going to scout or how far away I'm going to scout different fields? Does it all depend on when it was planted and so forth? Or if I have 500 acres, how much of that do I need to scout? Because I think people wonder about, okay, what am I seeing and how do I really keep tabs on what's happening in a very large field or large acreages out there that may be scattered over several miles?
0: The answer is yes to all the above. It's a scenario where the more uniform the field is, typically the easier scouting is. Weed control, that's a matter of paying attention to past history. That's where your combine operator comes into play. That's also where maybe your side dress applicator, your sprayer applicator, they see weed outbreaks somewhere that needs to be reported back to the pest team. Hey, we got some water ant blowing in on the backside or that type of thing. So you know where to go scout for those weeds. And of course, with water hemp, wherever water runs, you're going to find water hemp. So that gives you a good place to go and micromanage some of that. When it comes to diseases, you got to pay attention to weather conditions and planting dates and hybrid, right? So for instance, last year we had a tremendous amount of southern rust, and you would have noted that was potential when you saw the hot June. So June was so hot that it was warm enough for rust to sporate. So the pest team starts to look for it, and they go back to the pest boss who has records from the planter operation and says, hey, we got 6 fields with very susceptible hybrids. We got to be in these every couple of days checking for an outbreak of that southern rust. Insects get a little bit trickier, especially this year where we have so much damaged corn. So we have corn that's been pollinated for 2 weeks. We got corn that's still pollinating, and insects like the silk clippers, such as rootworm beetle and Japanese beetle, they're looking for fresh silk. So they continue to move to the fresh silks in the field. So these ponded areas, which are discouraging because they're going to be 75 or 50% of yield, they're going to be zero if they don't get pollinated. So the pest team now has to be scouting that same field for pollination, which should be done in 5 days. Now they got to keep scouting it for 10 days, 2 weeks easy to make sure those ponds, especially if they replanted those ponds, they want to harvest those ponds to make sure that they get pollinated in the corn world. And kind of the same way with aphids, you know, they like the fresher, the younger corn. So they're going to migrate. The populations can be a lot heavier in this water damaged area. So, you know, within a 10 acre pond, you got maybe 3 acres of zero, but you got 7 acres of different level of yield that has to get pollinated and protected. So it creates a year like this creates a lot of work for the pest team to stay on top of it, because it's not a one and done deal. They got to be at this from the beginning to the end.
1: I know one of the other things you're going to discuss at Yield Academy is fungicide, and just stepping through the decision-making process of that and making sure that we apply it correctly and get the most bang for our buck.
0: Yeah. And here's another place where having a ag retailer on the pest team helps. You can help with labels and some of the simple stuff on the label, you know, and for instance, a lot of our fungicides today need the water acidified. So what is the type of water that we're carrying? Are we carrying a surfactant to get that done? What is the gallonage we need to get good coverage, you know, for that fungicide, that type of thing, is on the label. And last year, you also had to worry about harvest restrictions because a lot of these applications are getting made later. So that part becomes key. And then out in the field, the people on the ground, what disease is it? Because that makes a big difference in how you're going to manage that disease. And for instance, if you had Stewart's wilt or Goss's wilt or something like that, these are all bacterias. We don't have a bactericide that we can use on it. So spraying that type of disease would be a mistake because we don't have a product label for it. We got to figure out what is the disease pressure? Where is it? So a lot of our diseases, if they're below the ear leaf, they're not of much importance. Those bottom leaves don't do a lot for us. But if you take tar spot and southern rust, they're scavenger diseases. So if you got them down there below the canopy, you still got to stop them because they'll bring that plant to its knees.

0: So when we find those diseases at the bottom of the plant, then when we think about our fungicide application, we have to figure out how do we get the fungicide to the bottom of that plant. Normally, we want to protect from the early up. So last year, we had southern rust that came in June, and it ended up down in the ear zone, and it's a little bit tougher to manage. Right now, with these hot temperatures, we are a threat. We would have a south wind of southern rust coming back in here again, but it'd be at the top of the plant. Well, managing at the top of the plant is actually easier, and that's what we're used to, keeping as much fungicide as you can at the top of the plant, the 4 hours of that process. But if you use the same program you had last year and you drive your fungicide to the bottom of the plant, you dilute it. So the full rate being in the top leaves gives you a lot of horsepower. If you take the full rate and you drive it down to three leaves below the ear leaf, you've now diluted your application. So while you were trying to do what you did last year, you weakened your southern rust or tar spot control if it's at the top of the plant. And today, most tar spot starts from the bottom and works up, but your GLS and your northern leaf blight and eye spot, those types of things, they're typically going to be at the top of the plant. And those top leaves are, of course, the most valuable ones we have that we need to stop. So, again, sitting there thinking about where are you going to put this product? How are you going to apply it? You're going by ground, you're going by air, you're going, you know, with the drone. What is the application? What's going to work to fit the label that you're working with as well?
1: I think everyone always has cost on their mind, and you don't want to try to save and then obviously lose yield and lose income in the process. But when we're talking about these pests, everything that we've covered so far right now is one of those things where I still need to spend that money. This is the wrong place to cut money back on any of these areas, because it will hurt me far worse when I'm trying to cut money at these places.
0: Especially when we look at the storm we had going on last year. There was some serious threats against this crop that needed to be shut down and shut down pretty quickly. I kind of felt like the Grim Reapers. I did farm visits and they did a fantastic job of spraying and getting the southern rust under control. And then I turned around, good job, but now we got to stop the tar spot. We got to spray this again. And they look at you and say, man, corn's below $4. What are you talking about, man? We don't want to pick this corn up off the ground. We got to stop the tar spot from coming. So in those heavy infested fields, spraying twice in season was pretty painful. At the end, you know, these guys were picking some 250 to 70 bushel corn. Guys that sprayed once were picking 220, 230. Guys that didn't spray were picking 180 or 90 off the ground. I mean, it was flat corn. And at in the end of the season, the grower said that was his idea to spray twice. But a situation where assessing the pressure and taking the emotion out of it. And this year's going to be different, right? As right now, as we're walking these fields, they're fairly clean. The hot temperatures shut down the tar spot, could fire up southern rust. Now, we're fortunate here in the South, we have a lot of resistance within our genetics, unlike our farmers in Iowa and Minnesota and stuff that don't have the southern rust resistance in their genetics. But it's a lot cleaner out there this year. So the pest team can come back in. I'm not finding anything. And then the pest boss has a lot to work with there. He'd say, well, we're going to wait. We're going to use a generic. We're going to, you know, they got a lot of decisions. They're not under the gun. We got to stop this disease and stop it quick. It's when do we pull this trigger, you know, and are we going to pull the trigger?
1: So if I am then looking to cut expense, where do I do that? If I'm looking probably now at this point into next year, planning for next season, is there a place where I try to trim a little bit, or what are your growers doing?
0: You know, probably the biggest place that growers pulled back on the reins was a dry fertilizer. And there you're working off of a soil test, right? So situation where we have farms where we could tap the brakes, we could go to removal, below removal, in some cases zero, and not affect yield. You can't do that forever, but you can use a soil test to kind of guide you down and realizing that when this thing turns around, you're going to have to put it back into the picture. Now, if you've been skimping on fertility for a long time, it doesn't leave you a lot of room there. But dry fertility has been a place, you know, where growers have cut back. Anything that you're using right now that you're just using without any evidence that it really works, meaning that you're just using it because maybe your uncle sells it or something, I don't know. But there's a lot of things that we add on. Oh, this is two bushel here and two bushel there. And you got to maybe look at those that, you know, if you're testing something on your farm and getting good

0: returns out of it, you keep doing it. But if you've never tested it in a situation where that kind of comes in that gray area as far as, you know, is it worth it out there? Fungicide right now, it depends on, you know, if the grower's got his own equipment, he tends to not charge himself a lot for the application. And you might think about going with a generic fungicide with the ability to come back and spray a second time if you see a outbreak where the generic didn't last long. But if you're going to pay the airplane or a retailer to come in there, you're probably going to want to use a more premium product that has longer life to it and hope you don't have to spray it a second time. So there's a lot of small things that they can do. You got to be careful that what you're working on or cutting back on. For instance, you just arbitrarily say, I'm going to cut 35 pounds of nitrogen out of my program. You know, that could cost you quite a bit if you're barely putting on enough N the way it is, or you're like 2026 with all this June rain, we're now starting to see a lot of corn run out of N. So we're going into pollination, we're going into blister, and you can see a lot of yellowing showing up at some of these fields. That's going to get very expensive. If you're going to run out of nitrogen, you want to do it on the front end. You don't want to run out of nitrogen on the back end. We got 60 days of grain fill here to go yet. So, situation where you can lean out your nitrogen program, and you should, but you got to be careful. If you're going to lean it out, you got to back that up with your own field trials and nitrate testing. Make sure you don't run out at the end of the, you know, last quarter, because that gets kind of expensive.
1: Ken, in the time we've got left here, just want to give you an opportunity to discuss anything else for folks to have on mind as they come to Yield Academy. Hopefully they will be able to make it to Rochester. What other things are going to be on your mind that you may be sharing there?
0: You know, I see it here within our customer base. Our seasoned, more mature fellows like myself have been through farm cycles through their whole career, right? You get peaks and valleys that the commodity prices are high and profits are high. And then you get in a situation like we are right now where it's hard to hang on. And as you, for the younger guys in here, I think they need to talk to the more mature farmers and realize this is nothing new. It may be the first time in their career they're going through it, but this is nothing new. This is the way of life. So from here going forward, as they set their business models up, and business cycles. So situation where they want to, during those good years, be prepared, get themselves in a position that they can withstand the cycle on the other side. I know typically they say 7 years peak to peak, 7 years valley to valley. I do believe we're in the bottom of that valley with about to rebound. But when we do rebound and profitability comes back, hopefully these guys will remember where we were from and position themselves to handle the next one. The quicker you learn that, the more successful you'll be at the end of your farming career, meaning that when people tell you, you know, $5 corn, it'll never be back. We're going to be above that. When you hear those terms, you know, then you realize that you've had too many generations or too many years without 350 corn. So scenario where I don't want to sound like suck it up and move on, but this is how it works. And the quicker you realize that in your farming career, the more successful you'll be at the end.
1: Ken, I appreciate the time. We'll look forward to seeing you in Rochester here.
0: You bet. Glad to be here.
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1: Be careful out there.
0: It was good advice. After all, the road to life gets a little bumpy. But no matter how careful you are, sometimes things happen.
1: What did I tell you? 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
2: Howdy, everyone. This is Parker James with The Greenhorn. We're in Yankton, South Dakota, in front of Stockman's Livestock today. I'm here with my friend Scott Weiss today. He is the District Sales Director for the Dakotas and Nebraska for Purple Wave Auction. 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
3: Good, sir. Good.
2: It's a beautiful day for a cattle sale. We're here on a Wednesday, and we just got to watch some cattle go through the ring. Scott, Purple Wave does a lot of different auctions online, and there are some producer auctions that are going on all the time. Tell us a bit about your service and what producers should be looking for.
3: 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And so we help turn your surplus inventory back into cash for you.
2: So not only are you appealing to all the producers out there, but absolutely anyone could log on to Purple Wave and find a use for it.
3: That is correct. 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It'll never kick you off. It stays on all the time. It's 24/7. You can see it without an account, but once you register, then you get your own bidder number, your own password, but then you would see more perks to the system of what will help you as a buyer or seller.
2: Now, Scott, I have to ask, there are a lot of young folks in rural communities that are moving into industries that aren't necessarily on the family ranch. A lot of people are moving into sales. What advice would you give to a young person from a rural community trying to get their start in sales? I know you came from, you said, is it Holstein, Iowa?
3: Yes, it is. I grew up in Holstein and grew up on a farm, but my life had turned from being involved with agriculture to working in the equipment rental industry and then finally into the auction industry, and that's encompassed 25, 30 years. And so with that being said, there's all kinds of opportunity if someone is interested in a non-farm related business or occupation, sales being one of them. And so there's a myriad of excellent dealers out there, whether they're agriculture, whether they're construction related, trucking. And so by being tied in with your local community, you can find work and still help if you want to stay in your local community. It could be on the road sales, could be in behind the desk type of sales, but either way, you are becoming more and more familiar with what's new in the market, and yet it's helping your local customer in your local community as well.
2: Yeah. We had a great time today. I can tell that you love what you do. Is this the type of industry that you'd want to see your grandkids get into one day?
3: Oh, absolutely. And just the fact that we're in Yankton today, and it's a smaller community where I come from, growing up in Northwest Iowa, but currently live in Omaha, and I cover the Dakotas and Nebraska for Purple Wave. And yet, just getting out in the rural areas and realizing that there's all kinds of potential in every town. You just got to look for it.
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5: 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Every year, the Sioux Falls Corvette Club, with over 150 people, meets at Al's Oasis Restaurant on their trip out to the Black Hills. 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
6: From ABC News, I'm Mike Dubusky. There are growing calls for Republican Congressman Max Miller of Ohio to drop out of his congressional race amid allegations of domestic abuse. The congressman strenuously denies those allegations. ABC's Stephen Portnoy is in Washington.
7: Sources tell us that the president called Max Miller last week, and he raised concerns about the congressman's chances. You know, Trump's former press secretary, Stephanie Grisham, is among the women who have aired allegations of abuse against Miller, which he denies. Miller and Grisham were a couple during Trump's first term.
6: On the other side of the aisle, Democrat Alexandria Ocasio-Cortez isn't saying she won't run for president in 2028, with polls showing she's a top Democratic contender. ABC News Washington correspondent Jonathan Carl spoke with the New York congresswoman on ABC's This Week.
8: Are you going to run for president?
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0: the midterms. I'm running for Congress right now.
1: But, I mean, do you see this as something... I know you've said you're open to it. Is it a realistic possibility?
0: I haven't ruled out the possibility.
2: It comes as moderate Democrats announce a new multi-million dollar ad campaign targeting the Democratic Socialists of America, of which AOC is a member, saying the progressive movement poses a mortal danger for the party. Following a number of shootings by ICE agents across the country, the agency is now committing to their agents wearing body cameras.
3: Every immigration and customs enforcement officer in the field will have a body-worn camera by the end of August, according to the agency's acting director, David Venturella, saying the agency is committed to, quote, transparency and accountability in a statement released over the weekend. The acting director saying the agency will not release body-worn camera footage, quote, when doing so could compromise investigations or privacy. Luke Barr, ABC News, Washington.
2: NORAD says it's intercepted two aircrafts that entered restricted airspace over Bedminster, New Jersey. 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
2: Three people were injured in a shooting that took place in a coastal town in Denmark today. Police say they believe the incident to have stemmed from a gang feud, but the motive remains unknown. The three wounded men are now out of danger, according to the police. The U.S. Department of Agriculture is out with a new warning about those contaminated jalapenos, which may now be impacting some meat products. It includes wraps, burritos, enchiladas, and salads sold at stores like Kroger, Walmart, and Albertsons. Those peppers have been linked to a salmonella outbreak that's infected at least 45 people across 27 states. Chipotle and Qdoba restaurants have both removed the ingredient from their menus. It comes on the heels of that lettuce recall linked to a parasitic stomach bug. ABC News medical contributor Dr. Alok Patel.
10: According to the CDC and federal officials, the supplier from Taylor Farms, that has been stopped. And the best buyer, the sell date for the lettuce that was involved, that's all been recalled and it should be off of shelves. If you have it in your kitchen for some reason, throw that out. So according to these reports, it is safe now to eat lettuce, but it's important to note that not every case of cyclosporiasis has been tied to this iceberg lettuce.
2: And the Colorado Springs Fire Department is out with an update, now saying more than 75 people were treated for heat-related illness at a tacos and tequila festival this weekend. Seven people were hospitalized as temperatures reached into the 90s yesterday. I'm Mike Dubusky, ABC News.
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12: 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That's us. It is KWIR.

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0: Did you listen to the lyrics? I've been good time drunk enough to be bad time sober. They helped to make it up to number one on the Billboard Country Airplay chart. The Fall by Kojo, Cody Johnson, and or you can call him the 2026 ACM Entertainer of the Year. He won that award in May, and maybe I forgot to tell you that also he won the Male Artist of the Year award earlier in the night at the ACMs. I'm Gary Walker, and I'm not going to forget to tell you I got more real country yet to come. Hang on, I've got John Anderson on the way, Miss Lori Morgan, and it's a double play weekend. I'm loving this. Two of your favorites back-to-back all weekend long, and I got Alan Jackson times two on the way from Real Country.
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4: It's been a red hot summer at the district in Sioux Falls, and it continues Thursday, September 3rd. Jacob Dillon and the Wallflowers.

roads. I'm a country boy, I got a four-wheel drive. 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Up city streets, down winding roads,

0: Double play weekend from that country boy from Noonan, Georgia. It's AJ Allen Jackson, two of your favorites. We're doing it back to back every hour. Yet to come, I got more real country. Luke Bryan on the way and John Denver.
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5: 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For South Central South Dakota on the overnight, a 30% chance of showers and thunderstorms after 1 a.m., partly cloudy with a low around 65. Monday, a 20% chance of showers and thunderstorms after 4 p.m., mostly sunny with a high near 90. Monday night, a 30% chance of showers and thunderstorms, mainly between 7 p.m. and 1 a.m., partly cloudy with a low around 63. For North Central Nebraska on the overnight, partly cloudy with a low around 63, east wind 5 to 15 miles per hour. Monday, mostly sunny with a high near 91. Southeast wind, 5 to 15 miles per hour. Monday night, a 30% chance of showers and thunderstorms before 1 a.m. Partly cloudy with a low around 64. There is also an east wind, 5 to 15 miles per hour, with gusts as high as 20 miles per hour.
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2: From ABC News, I'm Mike Dubusky. Fire officials in Utah now say they've recovered the bodies of those two helicopter pilots who died in a crash while trying to fight the wildfires raging in that state. Sheriff Nathan Curtis says the helicopter was in an area with a steep terrain when it crashed on Friday.
3: The terrain is over 7,000 feet in elevation. Steep. It's a lot of brush in there, a lot of trees. When we first got there, we could see two different plumes of smoke. One from the crash site, one from an active fire coming towards us.
2: Some 97 fires are currently burning through the U.S., mostly in the west. Meanwhile, Massachusetts residents are still digging out from a strong storm from last night that's being blamed for downed trees, power outages, even a partially collapsed building. Springfield Mayor Dominic Sarno.
4: Right now, it looks like we've suffered a microburst and heavy straight-line winds. We've yet to determine if it was a tornado-type effort.
2: Iranian state media says no negotiations are taking place between the U.S. and Iran, with senior government officials saying the Strait of Hormuz will never fully reopen until the U.S. corrects its behavior. Even still, President Trump told Axios today that the U.S. is semi-negotiating with Iran and that the country's economy is in bad shape as a result of the war. ABC News chief Washington correspondent Jonathan Carl says it comes as the Pentagon faces a shortage in munitions, especially Patriot missiles.
5: The way the Patriot missile works is it takes out an incoming missile, but you shoot on average two Patriot missiles to take down a single missile that is coming in. $4 million, $8 million. Sometimes there's a third missile that has to be fired. Incredibly costly and very time consuming to replace.
2: Meanwhile, Israeli Prime Minister Benjamin Netanyahu is rejecting the latest Gaza peace proposal. You're listening to ABC News.
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2: Jalapenos tainted with salmonella are once again sparking warnings from health officials. The USDA now saying the peppers may be in wraps, burritos, enchiladas, and salads sold at stores including Kroger, Walmart, and Albertsons. Meanwhile, it's flesh-eating bacteria that's raising concern around the Gulf Coast, with authorities saying not to go in the water if you have open cuts or wounds. ABC News medical contributor Dr. Alok Patel.
10: It is important to note that this is rare, but cases are on the rise because what scientists believe, this deadly bacteria named Vibrio vulnificus is actually increasing in number as waters are warming.
2: Serious infections can also result from eating raw or undercooked shellfish. The multi-agency manhunt in New York State is now over after police overnight announced the arrest of a man suspected of killing his 70-year-old father and setting fire to his family's home.
11: New York State police announced 32-year-old Thomas Ryan is now in custody. Authorities say Ryan

0: prompted a multi-agency four-day manhunt after his father's body was found inside a home in Greenville, New York. Investigators say Ryan was seen on doorbell camera footage running there from the burning home. Police are expected to give an update later today on how they caught up with Ryan and any details on any possible charges.
1: ABC's Rhiannon Alley. And two people are dead, including a five-month-old baby, after a boat collapsed in New York Harbor overnight near the Statue of Liberty. The NYPD says they have a man in custody on reckless endangerment charges. Mike Dubusky, ABC News.
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Oaks on Real Country. 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I got that 158th member of the Country Music Hall of Fame. 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

0: That little old band from Georgia, Zach Brown Band, they have just pulled off what I would call the biggest giveaway in history at that sold-out show on their 2026 Love and Fear tour in Boston's Fenway Park last Sunday. They gifted each and every member of the crowd something truly special. Check this out. Zach Brown Band gives entire crowd free cruise. Yeah, that's right. A free cruise worth over $40 million in total. I mean, you get me to the stadium on time. I want to see those guys. Loving You Easy, and before that, That's How Forever Feels with Kenny Chesney. It's real country. I have got more coming up. How about Keith Whitley, Luke Combs on the way, and it is a double play weekend. I got them boys from Fort Payne, Alabama. More Alabama back-to-back, two from real country on the way.
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0: Randy, Teddy, and Jeff, those cousins from Fort Payne, Alabama. 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
6: 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For South Central South Dakota on the overnight, a 30% chance of showers and thunderstorms after 1 a.m. Partly cloudy with a low around 65. Monday, a 20% chance of showers and thunderstorms after 4 p.m. Mostly sunny with a high near 90. Monday night, a 30% chance of showers and thunderstorms, mainly between 7 p.m. and 1 a.m. Partly cloudy with a low around 63. For North Central Nebraska on the overnight, partly cloudy with a low around 63. East wind, 5 to 15 miles per hour. Monday, mostly sunny with a high near 91. Southeast wind, 5 to 15 miles per hour. Monday night, a 30% chance of showers and thunderstorms before 1 a.m. Partly cloudy with a low around 64. For more local news, weather, and sports, you can check out our website at kwyr.com.
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0: 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After-school programs run from 3:30 p.m. to 6 p.m. Monday through Thursday. Students will have a full day of classes on Friday, August 14th. Still accepting enrollment in the Cologne Cyber Academy. 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
3: 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Since 1919. Over the last 107 years, we have hosted about 5,797 meetings, celebrations, and parties.

0: We have a variety of rooms for your group, for as few as 10 to over 150 of you. I'm R.F. 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We have businesses, nonprofits, church groups, schools, athletic teams, tours, colleges, and families meet at Al's Oasis Restaurant. Some have been coming for over 30 years. Every year, the Sioux Falls Corvette Club, with over 150 people, meets at Al's Oasis Restaurant on their trip out to the Black Hills. We could set up the room just for you and create a special buffet if you'd like. 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Al's Oasis Restaurant. Welcome back to Oh Boy, That Was Good.
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2: From ABC News, I'm Mike Dubusky. Fire officials in Utah now say they've been able to recover the remains of those two firefighters who were killed in a helicopter crash on Friday while battling the Widemouth 2 blaze. Incident Commander Tyler Hecht.
3: We're still heavily involved in fire operations in and around the crash site. A lot of fire activity down near the I-70 corridor. And continuing to work fire operations down there.
2: He adds the NTSB is now investigating the crash. Meanwhile, the Northeast has to contend with strong storms. In Springfield, Massachusetts, officials are digging out from a storm last night that downed trees and knocked out power around the city. Mayor Dominic Sarno.
4: We've had heavy tree damage across the south side of the city. We're assessing the whole city. I have gotten word to City Solicitor Steve Bonacani. I've declared a state of emergency.
2: No injuries or deaths have been reported. Hamas now says it remains committed to a 15-point peace proposal outlined by President Trump's Board of Peace, despite Prime Minister Benjamin Netanyahu saying Israel will reject the deal. ABC News Deputy Political Director Ben Siegel.
5: There's a lot of skepticism in Israel that Hamas would abide by the letter of this peace plan put forward by the Board of Peace that would call for it to drop its weapons, to give over its weapons in exchange for that phased withdrawal of Israeli troops from Gaza. And there is a reluctance here.

0: the Israeli leaders to do this because they don't believe that Hamas is serious about that.
1: Meanwhile, NORAD says it's intercepted two civilian aircraft flying over the president's estate in Bedminster, New Jersey today. Los Angeles and parts of Southern California are currently experiencing Verizon service outages. According to the company, the disruption appears to be related to vandalism involving some of its fiber cables. You're listening to ABC News.
2: Well, it's official. 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
1: Growing concern around flock cameras, with dozens of police officers now accused of using the technology inappropriately, most recently in Georgia. ABC's Olivia Rubin with more.
3: Six former Savannah Police Department employees, including four officers, are now under criminal investigation after being fired for allegedly misusing controversial surveillance cameras made by the company Flock. The employees allegedly using the system to make personal searches involving family and acquaintances. The high-tech AI-powered cameras read license plates and store that data for police departments to use. Over 120,000 deployed nationwide to help fight crime. They're on streetlights, bridges, and highways.
1: The search for answers is underway in New York right now, where last night a boat capsized near the Statue of Liberty, leaving a woman and a 5-month-old child dead. Now the boat captain, Manuel Hernandez, is in custody.
4: Investigators are looking into and trying to determine exactly what caused that boat to capsize. The Coast Guard says it's now looking into whether this may have been an illegal charter operation, essentially whether passengers were being carried for hire without meeting the federal requirements for that kind of trip.
1: ABC's Morgan Norwood. Mexico's health ministry now says there's no cyclospora outbreak in the country. That's where Taylor Farms grew the lettuce that's been linked to a cyclosporiasis outbreak here in the U.S. I'm Mike Dubusky, ABC News.
5: This is the story of the one. 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

0: Justin Moore, TikTok, TikTok, times are ticking. Back to school time already. You didn't go on vacation because you were worried about the maybe rain every day while you were on vacation. Maybe you were worried about lost luggage, maybe being seated next to that annoying person on the plane, even flight delays. Well, it's okay. You've always got next year. I'm Gary Walker, and I've got more Real Country coming up. It is a double play weekend, back-to-back, two from Bobby Bear on the way from Real Country.
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I know that this is the same road I took the day I left home, but it sure looks different now. 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

0: A double play weekend. 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I'm going to play Ronnie Millsap in a moment.
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2: 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For South Central South Dakota on the overnight, a 30% chance of showers and thunderstorms after 1 a.m. Partly cloudy with the low around 65. Monday, 20% chance of showers and thunderstorms after 4 p.m. It will be mostly sunny with a high near 90. Monday night, a 30% chance of showers and thunderstorms, mainly between 7 p.m. and 1 a.m. It will be partly cloudy with a low around 63. For North Central Nebraska on the overnight, partly cloudy with a low around 63. East wind, 5 to 15 miles per hour. Monday will be mostly sunny with a high near 91. There is also a southeast wind. Monday night, a 30% chance of showers and thunderstorms before 1 a.m. Partly cloudy with the low around 64. There is also an east wind, 5 to 15 miles per hour, with gusts as high as 20 miles per hour. For more local news, weather, and sports, you can check out our website at kwyr.com.
3: 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The rest of the month of August schedule is August 24th on Monday, another regular cattle sale, and then we will have a special fall calf, yearling, and way-up cattle sale the last Saturday of August the 29th. 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

0: Johnny Millsap, reckon what goes on when the shades go down. The sun goes down. That's it for me. Stay safe, be blessed. I'm Gary Walker, logging out on Rio Country.
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2: From ABC News, I'm Chuck Sievertson. More calls for Ohio Republican Congressman Max Miller to drop out of his reelection race. ABC News national correspondent Stephen Portnoy in Washington.
3: Sources tell us that the president called Max Miller last week, and he raised concerns about the congressman's chances. You know, Trump's former press secretary, Stephanie Grisham, is among the women who have aired allegations of abuse against Miller, which he denies. Miller and Grisham were a couple during Trump's first term.
2: Moderate Democrats announcing a multi-million dollar ad campaign targeting the Democratic Socialists of America, saying the progressive movement poses a mortal danger for Democrats. Progressive Democrats are responding, including New York Congresswoman Alexandria Ocasio-Cortez.
4: Democratic Socialists are fundamentally pro-democracy, and we believe in the ballot box. We believe in respecting the outcomes of elections and governing democratically.
2: AOC and ABC's This Week did not rule out a run for the presidency. Critics say she is moderating her views as she says she's learned from her time spent at the Capitol, saying some of the rhetoric that progressives used during the pandemic has not aged well. Remains of the two pilots killed in the Friday crash of a firefighting helicopter in central Utah have been recovered. Sheriff Nathan Curtis says the crash site was tough to reach in dangerous terrain.
5: If we had not move some of our responders and the hand crews out, they would have been trapped by the fire as well. It was not an easy choice to move those responders, but thanks to good safety measures and people who were on the ground right there, they were able to determine that if we had not done that, we would have lost more lives.
2: Over 20,000 people were forced to flee homes in British Columbia this weekend as a fast-moving wildfire destroyed homes and dozens had to be rescued by aircraft. You're listening to ABC News.
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2: A boat flipping over in New York Harbor killed a woman and a five-month-old baby. ABC's Morgan Norwood.
13: The NYPD now confirming that 46-year-old Manuel Hernandez is in custody. He's charged with 13 counts of reckless endangerment after that deadly capsizing near the Statue of Liberty. Authorities say that there were 14 people aboard that 22-foot boat when it overturned just before 10:30 Saturday night, sending everyone into the water. That triggered a massive response. Coast Guard, NYPD, FDNY boats, and an NYPD helicopter was above.
2: New warnings about the rising number of deadly flesh-eating bacteria cases this year. Health officials have this warning to visitors, primarily to the Gulf Coast, says ABC News medical contributor Dr. Alok Patel.
14: If you have an open wound and you go into the sea, always remember that that water is not clean, and bacteria such as this can cause severe infections.
2: Serious infections can also result from eating raw or undercooked shellfish from water where the bacteria are found. Alleged misuse of flocks, usually on streetlights, bridges, and highways, getting attention in Georgia, says ABC's Olivia Rubin.
15: Six former

0: Savannah Police Department employees, including four officers, are now under criminal investigation after being fired for allegedly misusing controversial surveillance cameras made by the company Flock. The employees allegedly using the system to make personal searches involving family and acquaintances.
1: Chuck Sievertson, ABC News.
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Well, it's all about the boys around here. Touch of Blake Shelton. I have more music on the way for you, and you know you can't get through a weekend or a Sunday evening without a little Willie Nelson. So why do I have to

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1: It's been a red hot summer at the district in Sioux Falls, and it continues Thursday, September 3rd. Jacob Dillon and the Wolf

0: George Strait, all you have to do is check yes or no. Put one in one column, one in the other. Don't go down the fence and say, well, maybe. I'm Tom Lang.
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9: 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For South Central South Dakota on the overnight, a 30% chance of showers and thunderstorms after 1 a.m., partly cloudy with a low around 65. Monday, a 20% chance of showers and thunderstorms after 4 p.m., mostly sunny with a high near 90.

0: Monday night, a 30% chance of showers and thunderstorms, mainly between 7 p.m. and 1 a.m., partly cloudy with a low around 63. For north central Nebraska on the overnight, partly cloudy with a low around 63, east wind 5 to 15 miles per hour. Monday, mostly sunny with a high near 91, southeast wind 5 to 15 miles per hour. Monday night, a 30% chance of showers and thunderstorms before 1 a.m., partly cloudy with a low around 64. There is also an east wind 5 to 15 miles per hour with gusts as high as 20 miles per hour.
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3: 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After-school programs run from 3:30 p.m. to 6 p.m. Monday through Thursday. Students will have a full day of classes on Friday, August 14th. Still accepting enrollment in the Colombe Cyber Academy. 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
2: From ABC News, I'm Chuck Severson. Iran's proxies are taking up the fight with U.S. ally Saudi Arabia. ABC's Marcus Moore.
3: With tensions in the Gulf region already at a high level, the Iran-backed Houthi rebels claiming responsibility for a deadly strike on a Saudi oil facility in the Yemeni Red Sea port of Mocha. At least 7 people were killed. The attack raising fears that the Houthis will try to further disrupt sea traffic in the region at a time when Iran has all but shut down the Strait of Hormuz.
2: While Iranian officials say no active negotiations are underway, President Trump, in an interview with Axios, says the U.S. is semi-negotiating with Iran. More calls for Ohio Republican Congressman Max Miller to drop out of his reelection race. He denies allegations of abuse. Potentially interesting primaries Tuesday, says ABC News national correspondent Stephen Portnoy in Washington.
4: The Democratic primaries in Minnesota and Wisconsin are two races I'll have my eyes on Tuesday. Those are statewide contests in the Midwest. You have a Senate seat in Minnesota, a governor's race in Wisconsin, that again show the battle now going on between progressives and moderates. And clearly,

0: Progressives feel that the wind is at their back, especially after Abdul Al-Sayed's victory in the Senate primary in Michigan last week.
1: Moderate Democrats announcing a major ad campaign targeting the Democratic Socialists of America. Progressive Democrats are responding, including New York Congresswoman Alexandria Ocasio-Cortez on ABC's This Week.
2: We believe in respecting the outcomes of elections and governing democratically.
1: AOC is seen as a leading Democrat in the party, according to party officials. Remains of the two pilots killed in the Friday crash of a firefighting helicopter in Utah have been recovered. Don Nelson, the second winningest coach in NBA history, who won five championships as a player with the Boston Celtics, died today. He was 86. Also served as general manager of three teams, Milwaukee, Dallas, and Golden State. 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
1: On the second phase of President Trump's Gaza ceasefire agreement, Hamas says it remains committed, despite Prime Minister Netanyahu saying today that Israel would reject it. ABC News Deputy Political Director Ben Siegel.
9: Israel has continued to strike Hamas throughout the ceasefire, and they are unwilling to give up that leverage. I think it's also notable that this is all coming amid a political season in Israel. This fall, Prime Minister Netanyahu will be up for re-election. He is facing some strong opposition.
1: The alleged leader of an Irish organized crime gang has been extradited to Ireland from Dubai today, accused of running an international drug smuggling and money laundering empire. Ongoing concern about the salmonella outbreak in more than two dozen states. The Ag Department says meat products that contain recalled jalapenos were sold at Kroger, Walmart, Albertsons, and other grocery stores. This after the lettuce recall linked to a parasitic stomach bug. ABC News medical contributor Dr. Alok Patel.
10: When in doubt, buy frozen vegetables or cook them to make sure that you are reducing your risk of getting this nasty stomach bug.
1: Dr. Patel, in the curious but skeptical department, this story from ABC's Stephanie Officer.
11: A Gallup survey found about one in five U.S. adults in the past year looked for financial advice from artificial intelligence. But fewer than 3 in 10 adults overall admit they have any confidence in AI's fiscal expertise. The survey was conducted in partnership with financial services firm Edward Jones.
1: Chuck Sievertson, ABC News.
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Well, that's all he was one number away as you and I get into another hour on a Sunday evening. Thanks for joining me. The music's lined up. We're going to be checking in with Hardy in just a few. But first, it's one of her very first. It's Faith Hill and Wild One.

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That's what I have coming up in just a few minutes. 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

0: Johnny Lee out there singing about the yellow rose. Well, Stella Lefty, who has a big song on the charts right now called Boston, says, you know, every time I step on that stage, I still get that stage fright.
1: I still get nervous. I don't know if it will ever go away. I actually asked Marcus from Mumford. I asked Marcus, I was like, do you still get nervous? And he was like, yes. I think everybody gets nervous, you know? I think it's just, you need that adrenaline, you know? If you're not nervous, then it's just too casual. You gotta be a little nervous.
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4: 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For South Central South Dakota on the overnight, a 30% chance of showers and thunderstorms after 1 a.m. Partly cloudy with a low around 65. Monday, a 20% chance of showers and thunderstorms after 4 p.m. Mostly sunny with a high near 90. Monday night, a 30% chance of showers and thunderstorms, mainly between 7 p.m. and 1 a.m. Partly cloudy with a low around 63. For North Central Nebraska on the overnight, partly cloudy with a low around 63. East wind, 5 to 15 miles per hour. Monday, mostly sunny with a high near 91. Southeast wind, 5 to 15 miles per hour. Monday night, a 30% chance of showers and thunderstorms before 1 a.m. Partly cloudy with a low around 64. For more local news, weather, and sports, you can check out our website at kwyr.com.
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0: What a good song. There's Eddie Rabbit and Every Which Way But Loose. Remember the Clint Eastwood movie? Of course, Right Turn, Clyde. What a fun movie that happened to be. I thought I'd throw that out there for you. Tom Lang with more music on the way.
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2: From ABC News, I'm Chuck Severson. Something that could worry the oil markets and others, knowing that Iran has nearly completely shut down oil tanker traffic in the Strait of Hormuz. Iran-backed Houthi rebels claiming responsibility for a deadly attack on a Saudi Arabian oil facility at a Yemeni Red Sea port, killing at least seven people. ABC's Marcus Moore.
3: The back and forth following the weekend announcement that Iran is close to a deal with Oman to secure a route through part of the Strait of Hormuz. But Iran now making new demands on the U.S., including lifting the naval blockade and withdrawing American forces from around Iran. While Iranian officials say no active negotiations are underway, President Trump, in an interview with Axios, said the U.S. is, quote, semi-negotiating with Iran. We are low-keying it, he said. We're watching Iran with its huge inflation and the fact that they have no money.
2: More calls for Ohio Republican Congressman Max Miller to drop out of his reelection race. He denies allegations of abuse. Moderate Democrats announcing a major ad campaign targeting the Democratic Socialists of America. Progressive Democrats are responding, including New York Congresswoman Alexandria Ocasio-Cortez on ABC's This Week.
4: We believe in respecting the outcomes of elections and governing democratically.
5: AOC saying that life and the time she spent on the workplace of Capitol Hill has given her a little bit of pause. She even said that some of the rhetoric that progressives used during the pandemic has not aged well. And she quoted a New York City councilman who said to her, quote, woke one was crazy.
2: ABC News national correspondent Stephen Portnoy in Washington. AOC is seen as a leading Democrat in the party, according to party officials. Remains of the two pilots killed in the Friday crash of a firefighting helicopter in Utah have been recovered. Don Nelson, the second winningest